0: British Jewish groups condemn Britain's Green Party for voting to define Zionism as a form of racism.
1: The motion passed by the Green Party is an attack on the Jewish community. 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
0: And as tickets for Glastonbury sell out in less than an hour, we hear about the bizarre tactics some music fans used to try to jump the line.
2: Sending good energy. You know you want to move. You're the sexiest green line I've ever seen.
0: That's after this bulletin.
3: BBC News with Neil Nunes. With more than 90% of the vote counted in Brazil's presidential election, the two main candidates appear to be heading for a runoff. Neither the incumbent left-wing president Luiz Inácio Lula da Silva nor the right-wing populist Flávio Bolsonaro have secured the required 50% of the vote. With more, here's Ione Wells.
4: I think it's fair to say, while we still don't have any kind of definitive result yet of this first round, Flavio Bolsonaro certainly has the momentum. He's doing much better than expected. This was expected to be an incredibly tight race, but with more than two-thirds of the vote counted, Flavio Bolsonaro has nearly 50% of the vote. Under that threshold of 50%, he'd need to win the vote outright, but he's certainly got quite a significant lead over President Lula da Silva. What's interesting as well is just looking at the statistics in some of those swing states, Bolsonaro has 52% of them at the moment.
3: And in the last few minutes, it's been confirmed that the Brazilian presidential election will indeed be going to a second round. The United States has withdrawn all its bombers from an airbase in England, which was the target of a suspected terror plot, and redeployed them to their home stations. The Pentagon gave no reason, but the BBC security correspondent says the sudden withdrawal hints at something approaching panic in the US. The aircraft had used RAF Fairford as a base to launch attacks on Iran. More now from Tom Simons.
5: The Wall Street Journal and New York Times have both been briefed by officials that the decision stemmed from concerns about the safety of keeping the aircraft in Gloucestershire, following the arrests of five men in white vans close to the RAF base last weekend. Donald Trump has criticised the police decision to give them bail. The president has yet to comment on the withdrawal of the aircraft. It would be uncharacteristic of him to hold back.
3: Tom Simons. Israel's Prime Minister Benjamin Netanyahu has ordered a security review of international flights following last week's incident on board a Fly Dubai airliner. We get more details now from Sophie Glass-Ryan.
6: Mr. Netanyahu has instructed the head of the National Security Council to appoint an examiner to conduct a thorough review of all security arrangements of foreign civil aviation to Israel. It comes as calls have grown for an investigation into the security failures that allowed the Omani co-pilot of a flight bound for Israel out of Dubai to attempt to crash the plane. Israeli Army Radio says officials have been warning for years that the Transport Ministry was not carrying out proper security checks on foreign airlines. The Transport Minister, Miri Regev, rejected the criticism, saying this was the responsibility of Israel's foreign and domestic intelligence agencies.
3: World News from the BBC. Oil prices have climbed after Houthi rebels in Yemen announced they had launched strikes at sites belonging to Saudi Arabia's top oil exporter over the weekend. The Iran-backed group said they had launched ballistic missiles and drones at Aramco sites in Riyadh and the Quraysh area. Ethiopia's four African rivals have called for regional disputes to be settled through peaceful means as the capital of the rebellious Tigray province was overrun by Ethiopian federal forces. The presidents of Egypt, Eritrea, Somalia and Sudan, meeting in the Egyptian coastal city of El Alamein, urged respecting the sovereignty, unity and territorial integrity of states and rejecting interference in their internal affairs. Reports from Nigeria say the number of people killed by an attack by Boko Haram this week has risen to 28. Villagers in Borno State were shot dead by members of the Islamist group when they went searching for firewood.

0: while owners of more than two have been left wondering how the rules will affect them.
1: Jacob Evans reporting. That's the latest from BBC World News.
2: You're listening to The Newsroom from the BBC World Service with me, Jeanette Jalil. We begin in Brazil, where nearly all the votes have been counted in what's being called the most consequential election in South America this year, in a continent which has seen a succession of right-wing leaders come to power in recent years. The election in Brazil is a tight contest between a long-time left-wing president, Luiz Inácio Lula da Silva, who is 80, and his much younger right-wing challenger, Flavio Bolsonaro, son of the former president, Jair Bolsonaro, who is currently serving a jail term under house arrest for attempting a coup. And in the past few minutes, Brazil's electoral authority has confirmed that the two men will face each other in a runoff election later this month. These voters expressed their concerns.
3: The polarization of our country is doing us a great deal of harm. It ends up sucking out the entire electoral campaign and preventing new options from emerging.
4: This is what I hope. May God bless us. May our Brazil really be able to change. Because there are a lot of people out on the streets, people going hungry. So someone has to get in there in order to improve Brazil.
5: I am afraid, certainly afraid. We know this is a closely contested election, and we know that there is one side acting against sovereignty. So we are fighting to preserve these achievements that were so difficult to get.
2: Ione Wells, who has covered Latin America extensively, is following the elections from Washington, and I got this update a short time ago from her.
6: It looks like this is headed for a runoff on the 25th of October because neither Flavio Bolsonaro, the right-wing candidate, nor the incumbent left-wing president Lula da Silva has got more than 50% of the vote, which would be required to win outright. That being said, it is pretty clear from the picture that we're seeing emerging that Flavio Bolsonaro, the right-wing candidate, is the one who has momentum in this election. The polls leading up to the election suggested it was going to be extremely close, but President Lula was polling slightly ahead. That has really flipped as we've seen these results come through. Flavio Bolsonaro has maintained a lead over President Lula, including in some really key swing states across the country.
2: And is this because the vote is a protest vote for people that are tired of seeing the same old names, particularly President Lula, who is nearly 81?
6: That's right. I think there certainly was a challenge for President Lula. He is, as you say, nearly 81 years old. He's been keen to show that he's still fit and healthy, regularly posting social media videos, for example, of him doing workouts and fitness exercises. But there's no doubt that I think there was a lot of voter apathy, you could say. I think about both sides, really, in this election. The names Lula and Bolsonaro are the two biggest names in Brazilian politics. Flavio Bolsonaro, of course, hasn't run for president before. But his father, Jair Bolsonaro, was the former right-wing president who lost the last election, is now serving a 27-year prison sentence for plotting a coup after losing that election. And I think a lot of voters did feel like they were frustrated, particularly some younger voters, frustrated that there weren't more new, fresher options on the ballot paper rather than Flavio Bolsonaro and President Lula da Silva. There were some candidates who have received many fewer votes in this election, but none with enough significant support to challenge these two big names.
2: And President Trump is taking a close interest in this election.
6: Yeah, he has suggested that this is going to be another key election to watch when it comes to, in his words, making the Western Hemisphere great again. I think, has taken a really keen interest in Brazil in the last couple of years. Last year, he introduced tariffs on Brazil, citing Jair Bolsonaro's coup trial as his excuse for doing that. Earlier this year, Flavio Bolsonaro, the right-wing candidate, lobbied the US administration successfully to designate Brazilian gangs as terrorist organizations. So the US is, I think, definitely showing a keen interest in this election, but also in the wider region. I think it's worth saying that the majority of Latin America has now elected right-wing presidents aligned to the Trump administration. And this election runoff will determine whether Brazil, which is Latin America's largest country, its biggest economy, will follow suit or not. If it does, if Flavio Bolsonaro does indeed not just win this first round, but succeed in the second round, that would mean Trump-aligned governments in almost the entire region.
2: Ione Wells. The US has recalled all of its bombers stationed

I have come back to give you praise. I have come back to exalt your name. I have come back to exalt the King of glory and the Lord of lords. Knowing very well that our lives are nothing without Him. Somebody join me wherever you are to exalt the King. Lord, I give my heart to you. And I offer my life to you. Because

That mighty one. All the praise returns to you alone, my God. Where else could we have been if it had not been for you on our side? Wherever you are, you want to join me in exalting the King, magnifying Him. Indeed, we have come back to give you praise. Today is a new day. And guess what?

Day. Today is the day of grace. Yeah. It's a portal and an opening. Yeah. Somebody don't take today for a joke. So today is the day of grace. Yeah. And it is the beginning of a week. Yeah. And it is the fifth day of the last quarter, the fourth quarter of the year 2026. The day five, day five of the final quarter of the year. It is a new day. It's a gate and a portal. And I say it's the day of your day of grace. I am calling today my day of grace. My day of grace. I am calling today my day of grace prophetically. I wish you can declare it to yourself. It is my day of grace. Oh my God. Thank God for your life, hey. Good to see you, Gideon. Good to see you here. Martha and son. Good to see you here, Jocelyn Osei. Good to see you here, Augustina Akusia Sesi. So we're streaming live on my personal Facebook page. My personal Facebook page. Rev Mike Niabose. That's where we are streaming from. As soon as you get here, you know what to do. You hit the love or like button. Write thank you, Father. And share the page immediately. Then we can settle down for what the Lord has for us today. As soon as you get here, hit the love or like button. Then you write thank you, Father. Then you share the page immediately after that. It is your sacred duty to the Lord. Lord, I give my heart to you. Can we do that right now? Hey, Michael Bento. Wonderful to have you right now. God bless you. Gideon as well. Judith as well. Let's share very quickly.

just start exalting the King. The Bible says that into his gates you enter with thanksgiving. It is a password. One has to have a heart of gratitude before you can access the throne of God. One has to have a heart of gratitude, a heart full of gratitude and thanksgiving unto God before you can have access to Him. It's not because He doesn't want you He doesn't want to be accessible. It is because He has done much more for you than you can ever think of. The guy will say, "Echoye efe baba o jubandi enche umumu." Somebody magnify the Lord with me. God bless you, Edith Amwako. God bless you, Gertrude Bochy. God bless you, Marilyn. God bless you, Beatrice. Hallelujah. Can somebody shout, "My day of grace"? Today is my day of grace. You better declare this prophetically right now before we enter the time of prayer. Before we enter a time of prayer, declare this, today is my day of grace. Come on, come on, declare it ahead. Declare it ahead. Martha, Martha, did I not tell you that if you believe, you shall see the glory of God? I said, today is your day of grace. If I let me personalize it for me, if you won't declare it now, your own matter. Today is my day of grace. Today is my day.

0: Thank you, Father. You know, the program, the 24-hour worship program, by the time we finished, my voice was completely gone. And so, just, you know, yesterday I wasn't able to make it. And today too, I was planning not to make it because the voice was too bad. But then I was lying there and the Holy Spirit began to minister to me. The Holy Spirit began to minister to me. And oh, humanly, as a human being, I was also, you know, feeling that, oh, what's the use if they can't hear you? So I was beginning to bring PKF. And I began to call the man. I call the man who picked the phone. I say, hey, we did not just say. God is just saying that, man, you are the one who must come and deliver. You don't have a choice. You have to come and deliver. And therefore, I came to tell you today, I am sent today as a lifeline to somebody's deadline today.
1: Thank you for your goodness.
0: I said, I am sent today as a lifeline to somebody's deadline. It is your day of grace. Nothing changing it. I said, it is your day of grace. With this croaky voice, I'm sure you are struggling to hear me. But whichever way it is, we are here to exactly what the Lord God Almighty has ordained in the name of the Lord Jesus Christ. Somebody, one more time, holla. Today is my day of grace. You better declare it. You better declare it with a heart full of believing and trust. Today is my day of grace. The Lord bless you again. All the songs at the background that we play are only for promotional purposes. Not for profit. Yeah, they are. We don't own the right of any of these. All of them. All the songs we play without prejudice to the owners or the owners of the copyright. It's just for promotional purposes. I think this disclaimer is very, very important. For intellectual property.
1: It is a good thing to
0: today is my day of grace.
1: And to sing praises unto thy name.
0: As you declare it, so shall it be. In the name of the Lord Jesus Christ. My God. Psalm 126. God bless you for coming. As soon as you get here, you know what to do. Please hit the love or like button right. Thank you, Father, and share the page. That is your sacred duty. Do this and catch the Lord's attention. Psalm 126. Let me just read the full thing right now. It's just 6 verses. Psalm 126. From the verse 1 to the verse 6. When the Lord turned again the captivity of Zion. When the Lord turned again the captivity of Zion. We were like them that dream. He said, then was our mouth filled with laughter and our tongue with singing. Then said they among the heathen, the Lord had done great things for them. The Lord had done great things for us, whereof we are glad. Turn again our captivity, O Lord, as the streams. As the streams in the south. They that sow in tears shall reap in joy. They that goeth forth and weepeth, bearing precious seed, shall doubtless come again with rejoicing, bringing his sheaves with him. We're going to be praying from this particular verse of scripture. This day is prophetic. This day is prophetic. May God release power to back every single word in this. In the name of the Lord Jesus Christ, there is the release of power to back every word as the Lord has detailed. In the name of the Lord Jesus Christ. Somebody better shout again one more time. Today is my day of grace. My day of grace. My day of grace. My day of grace. Habakuria Shabada. Thank you, Father. Thank you, Father. Thank you, Father. The Bible says that when the Lord turned again the captivity of Zion. Zion is God's people. Zion is God's people. But God allowed them to enter captivity. Zion is God's people. But God permitted for them to enter into captivity. For a season.

0: any form of captivity you find yourself in, or your children, or your siblings, the Lord turn it around today. I say today is your day of grace. Thank you, Holy Spirit. Thank you, Holy Spirit. So let's establish the point one more time so you can zoom into prayer right now. I said Zion is God's people, and yet God permitted, God allowed them to enter into captivity. Right? God allowed it, permitted it to enter into captivity. And captivity here only signifies two things: unpleasant, unlikable condition.
1: Thank you for keeping me.
0: Unpleasant and unlikable condition. When you are in a condition that is so unpleasant to you and unlikable, you don't like it. The thing is unpleasant and you don't like it. But you find yourself in it and it feels like you can't. It is suffocating you. And now you're from a captivity. See, the truth is that it is not everybody who enters captivity who actually had done something wrong. Sometimes the Lord permits some things. You know, the Bible says that the people of Israel, they went into Egypt. They didn't go to Egypt as slaves. So, no, they didn't go to Egypt as slaves. They entered Egypt as legitimate people because Joseph was then prime minister. So they entered as expats. But some things happened along the line. I am going somewhere. Walk with me slowly. They entered as expatriates. They traveled. They were in the nicest place. They were enjoying. Life was going on. They were giving birth. They were marrying. And then along the line, something happened. And their nomenclature changed. And from that time on, they began to be in bondage. I don't know who I'm speaking to this morning, but today is your day of grace. Because then things were fine. Things weren't that difficult. But along the line, something little happened. Something little happened there. Something, the thing that looked like it was so beautiful. Now slipping. As the Lord lives. I said, when the Lord,

0: first prayer, let's pray. There comes a time when God decides. It is time. It is time. Today is somebody's day of grace. It is time.
1: We thank you,
0: Lord. Want to pray our first prayer this morning? Tell the Lord, be favorable unto me, O God. And bring me back from any form of captivity. See, everybody, what somebody may call captivity, somebody is calling freedom. Obeying the house number. Is somebody here with me at all? Obeying the house number. If the situation is unpleasant to you, unlikable to you, you are the one I'm looking for to pray together with. You are the one I'm looking for to pray together with. If the situation is unpleasant to you, if the situation is unlikable to you, on this day, on this fifth day of October, on this fifth day,
1: Father, we come with grateful heart.
0: Of the last quarter in the year 2026, I need for you to be here with me.
1: Thank you for
0: Kadaba Sharia Dalabasa.
1: Thank you for your kindness.
0: I need you to be here with me. Be favorable unto me, O God.
1: For he is good.
0: And bring me back.
1: His mercy.
0: Bring me back.
1: He
0: said, when the Lord turned again the captivity of Zion. You are God's person. You are God's child. You are God's daughter. Wherever you find yourself, the Lord is capable of bringing you back. In fact, it is only God. I just said, I mean, there are some of the things I kept saying over here. There are some of the situations. You know, some people are in situations right now. And I'm telling you, if God doesn't intervene, what is holding on to you is more powerful than anything you can imagine. But there is no power beyond my God. You better hear me. There is no power beyond my God. And so this morning, one more time, you want to pray to God and say, Father, be favorable unto me, O Lord, and bring me back from any form of captivity.
1: We thank you.
0: Be favorable unto me, O God.
1: Jesus, we thank you.
0: Psalm 85. Psalm 85 and verse 1. Psalm 85 and verse 1. Let me see.
1: It is a good thing to give thanks unto the Lord.
0: Psalm 85 and verse 1. Psalm 85 and verse 1. Psalm 85 verse 1. It says, Lord, thou hast been favorable unto thy land. Thou hast brought back the captivity of Jacob. Thou hast been favorable unto thy land.

far you have gone. It does not matter how deep you have sunk. It does not matter how much you have lost. No, it doesn't matter. The Lord has ways of bringing back the captivity on Zion. Kadush Kabari and Ha. We're going to learn that.

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I don't know yours. I don't know yours. But the Lord knows. I said the Lord knows. I said the Lord knows. I said the Lord knows. Can you lift up your voice this morning?

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I pray, my Lord. I pray, my Lord. I hold on, oh Lord and my God, even to your feet. I hold your feet, oh God. I hold

Listen, do me a favor. Do me a favor. Do me a favor. Just give me your middle name. Give me your middle name. Place your middle name here. Place your middle name here. Yes, place your middle name. It's not too sensitive. Okay, no, no. Don't put it there. Don't put it in the comment section. Don't put it in the comment section. Now, I want us to pray this. Pray along this line, right? Pray along this line. If you find yourself in an unpleasant and unlikable situation or condition that you so much want it to be a thing of the past, the prayer we are praying right now, please mention, I decided against it. But it's okay. But I want it very quickly. Mention that name of yours and tell the Lord, be favorable unto me, and then mention your middle name. As I hear, I speak. Be favorable unto me, O Lord. Be favorable unto me, mention your middle name. Don't write it here again. Don't write it here again. Just mention it. And tell him, bring me back from any form of captivity. Bring me back from any form of captivity. I don't care the form. I don't care the form, the nature. It's not important to me. What is important to me is that you shall be out of it. You shall mention it as a thing of the past. You shall mention it as a thing of the past. That back in the day when I was in this, but thanks to God. Let's take 5 minutes. Pray right now. Let's take 5 minutes. One more time, pray. Let's take 5 minutes. In the name of the Lord Jesus. Be favorable unto me, O God. Put in your middle name. Don't write it here again. Adabali Kotarabasha. Nemalo Kabaria Barabasha. Rakatoda Badia Pele Mashadabaya.

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Sukabala Maha, Ramako Abili Maria Talaya, Elimishama Koria Bala, Rama Samataria, in the name of the Lord Jesus Christ. Bahabakaria Satari. My God. My God. As the Lord lives, your name is in the ears of the Lord. Your name is in the ears of the Lord.

In the name of the Lord Jesus Christ. Let me show you something in Exodus. Exodus chapter 3 in the verse 7. I want to pray a prayer right now. I love God. I love God. Open to Exodus chapter 3. Exodus 3 in the verse 7. Exodus 3 and the verse 7. Exodus 3 and the verse 7. Thank you, Jesus. Thank you, Jesus. Thank you, Jesus. Have you shared the page yet? If you haven't shared the page yet, please do right now. If you haven't shared a page yet, please do that right now. Thank you, Jesus. Somebody else must be in this meeting. Thank you, Jesus. There are some people who must be in this meeting at all costs. They must be in this meeting at all costs. I'm going to take the prayer to the next level. The Lord said, hear me. And the Lord said, I have surely seen the afflictions of my people which are in Egypt and have heard their cry. May the Lord hear your cry today. May the Lord hear the cry of your heart today. I can't feel your amen. May my God hear the cry of your heart today. I know people who they get to a point they lose appetite of prayer. So the things they don't even pray about it again. It is now a wailing heart. Now a wailing heart. A heart that is wailing. The one that Hannah used to have. You know, the Bible says that Hannah, at a point he was in the church or he was in the temple and he was praying. But the prayer he was praying, wisdom was not coming out. But she was groaning. And they felt Eli felt that she was drunk. My God, may your cry, may the Lord hear the cry of your heart. The secret prayers of your heart. In the mighty name of the Lord Jesus Christ, that captivity situation is turned around.

0: captivity. I declare it null and void. I declare it null and void. On this day of the Messiah, on this day of grace for your life, that captivity no longer holds you captive. In the mighty name of the Lord Jesus Christ, it is null and void. There are sickness conditions that have been the captivity of people. There are prison situations.
1: You lift the humble.
0: Oh, listen. The things that hold people captive, it will shock you. The things that hold people captive.
1: You are the reason we are here. You are the
0: It is unpleasant, and yet you are in it.
1: The reason our watch thunders.
0: As the Lord lives.
1: The reason we are here.
0: In the name of the Lord Jesus Christ. He said, I have heard the cry.
1: You just bow before him.
0: By reason of their taskmasters.
1: Forget your makeup, forget your
0: hair. For I know their sorrow.
1: For him.
0: The King James says, the NIV says, their tax master and their oppressors.
1: Only because of Jesus.
0: And their oppressors.
1: We thank you.
0: I decree and declare in the name of the Lord Jesus.
1: Thank you. Thank you.
0: Anyone that has become an oppressor in your life,
1: worship him.
0: Is answering to God. I declare in the name of the Lord Jesus Christ, anyone that has become an oppressor in your life, may they answer to God. May they answer to God. May they answer to God on this feast day, on this feast day, on this feast day of the month of October, in the final quarter of the year 2026. May they answer to God. May they answer to God this week in the mighty name of the Lord Jesus Christ. You know how oppressors operate. You know how oppressors operate? Sometimes they operate behind the scenes. Sometimes they operate behind the scenes.

My God, eyes, I'm loving this. Thank you, Holy Spirit. Thank you, Holy Spirit. Charlie, I don't want to leave yet. Let's pray the same prayer I have. Is that I want to pray for our children. Pray for our children. Pray for our spouses. Pray for our siblings. Anyone who means anything to you, you want to pray the same prayer for them. That the Lord shall be favorable unto them and bring them back from any form of captivity. Listen. Listen. And sometimes the children are in some form of captivity. The disrespect you see is not normal. But with a stubbornness, is as witchcraft. So the things you see, sometimes a brilliant child, a brilliant boy, a brilliant girl, all of a sudden then he begins to be unserious. And no matter how much you talk, and the grades are becoming bad. You talk, you advise. Still, I'm saying something. I know over here I can be real with you. I know over here I can be real with you. The boy was doing so well. All of a sudden he began to be so unserious. As if nothing matters again. And then the grades begin to, you know, show bad grades. There are some children have grown all right. But your expectations of them is not what you are seeing. Yeah. These are captivities. They find themselves in the wrong place. Captured. Your prayer today shall bring them back. Somebody traveled outside. You are listening to me right now. You traveled, I said, to the UK, England. You traveled to UK for greener pastures. When you went first, things weren't bad. But as we speak right now, you wish you can even come home. You are doing everything possible to come home. At the same time, you are afraid of the kind of disgrace that it may come with. Oh Jesus, the Lord I serve has a way. I say the Lord I serve has a way. Call your mommy and tell her. She should join and let us pray for you. Wake her up. Call her phone. She will respond. Call her. The book of Acts. Acts chapter 12. I did not move from the house today for today to be ordinary. I did not move from my house today for today to be ordinary. Today is not an ordinary day. I am telling you. Somebody's got to pray. Let me read from the verse 5. It's from the verse 5. It says, Peter therefore was kept in prison. But prayer without ceasing. Peter was kept in prison. But prayer without ceasing was made. Prayer without ceasing of the church was made unto him. My God. Listen to me, child of God. The conditions you see today, unpleasant, unlikable.

Looks impossible, but as my Lord lives, it shall surely be a thing of the past. It shall surely be a thing of the past. And the Lord said, the Egyptians whom you see today, ye shall see them again no more forever. Can I prophesy to my eyes open? These same children of yours shall bring you honor. I'm telling you. I said, these same children of you, this same child of yours shall bring you honor. I'm telling you. These same ones, they shall bring you honor. In the name of the Lord Jesus, instead of shame, they shall bring you honor. Can we begin to pray? Let me show you something. The Bible says that, and when from the verse 5, Acts chapter 12, Peter therefore was kept in prison, but prayer was made without ceasing of the church unto God for him. Unto God for him. Then he says, and when Herod would have brought him forth, that same night Peter was sleeping between two soldiers, bound with chains, and the keepers before the door kept the prison. Don't forget, the reason people are in bondage or in captivity is for their destruction, their final destruction. The enemy doesn't keep people for any other reason than to steal, kill, and destroy. You are hearing that? Are you hearing that? The enemy doesn't keep people in captivity for nothing. It is always for three things: steal, kill, and destroy. In the case of Peter, the Bible said they put him in prison so that the next day they will come and take him out and go and behead him. But prayers were made. Somebody say, prayers were made. Prayers were made without ceasing unto God. This morning, may the Lord hear your cry and rescue your son. This morning, may the Lord hear your cry and turn around the captivity of your daughter. In the name of the Lord Jesus Christ. This morning, may my God hear your cry.

your siblings and bring back your spouse. Some husband has left. Some wife has left. Not left in person or not left physically. But they have left so, you know, soulishly and physically and spiritually. No longer with you. Because he has been captured somewhere. His heart has been captured by something. You know, they understand. All you do is fight him. All you are doing is fight him. Let the Lord hear your cry today. I say, may my God hear your cry today. Just as he heard the cry of the church for Peter. In the name of the Lord Jesus Christ, anybody connected to you that finds himself in any form of bondage, any form of captivity, may the Lord turn it around. In the mighty name of the Lord Jesus Christ, can we begin to pray right now?

unto my siblings in the name of the Lord Jesus Christ, and bring us back and bring them back from any form of captivity. Then bring them back from all forms of captivity in the name of the Lord Jesus Christ.

Everyone, oh Lord and my God, at the sound of my voice, and those who are connected to them, I pray today, living in Jesus' mighty name, oh Lord and my God.

big deliverance. Deliverance, oh Lord and my God, right there in the UK, right there in the US, right there in Sweden, right there, my Lord and my God, even in Germany, right there in Germany, in the name of the Lord Jesus Christ, right there in Denmark, in the name of the Lord Jesus Christ, right there, my Lord and my God, even in Denmark, right there in Denmark, in the

0: 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Listen.
1: Just bow before him.
0: Listen. Just oh, Lord, I'm enjoying this. Somebody's spouse.
1: Bow before him.
0: Mahabakari Yadala Bashandaya.
1: We are here.
0: Thank you, Holy Spirit. Thank you, Holy Spirit. Oh, I see a mighty rejoicing already. I see a mighty rejoicing. God has ways. God has ways. Thank you, Holy Spirit. Already. That which was a failure is turning into a success. That which was a monumental failure, that which was described as a monumental failure,
1: Jesus,
0: by reason of the favor of the Lord and the turning around the captivity of the people. Ah, kabush kabare adala basandaya. In the mighty name of the Lord Jesus Christ, it is a turnaround. The tables are turning already. I said the tables are turning already. The tables are turning already. In the name of the Lord Jesus Christ, servants are becoming even the masters. Servants are becoming masters. In the name of the Lord Jesus Christ, they that were looked down upon are being looked up to now.

found the best ways. I said those that lost their ways have found the best way. In the name of the Lord Jesus Christ, the path of loss is completely lost unto you. The path of loss, the path of losses is completely lost unto you. You better hear me. I said the path of loss, the path of losses is completely lost to you. In the mighty name of Jesus Christ, can I hear your loud amen in my bosom? The path of losses is completely lost unto you. The path of losses, you shall never lose anything. You shall never lose anyone. In this final quarter of the year 2026, you shall never lose anything. You shall never lose anyone. You shall never lose anything. You shall never lose anyone. In the name of the Lord Jesus Christ, not unto the devil. The path of losses is completely lost unto you. In the mighty name of the Lord Jesus Christ. My God, my God, what am I prophesying till today? Thank you, Holy Spirit. You know, when I was praying, before the prayer, I saw a woman. A woman, quite a middle age. In UK, I saw you. I saw you in the UK. How far and truth be told, you weren't doing too badly. Just at the beginning, you are just the first. You've been there now. You've been there now 17 years. Yeah, 17 years. You've been there now 17 years. And it's only the first 2 years that things felt like. So for over 15 years now, it has been tough. Your cry has gotten to the Lord. Thank you, Jesus. Missy, your cry has gotten to the Lord. Thank you, Jesus. The Lord heard your cry. There's another guy in the UK as well, the same guy. You were the one I told, I said, call your mommy. Let your mommy join to pray for you. Thank you, Holy Spirit. Thank you, Holy Spirit. I see a turnaround. Oh, I see a beautiful turnaround. It was a bondage. It was a bondage. It was a bondage. It was a bondage. It was captivity. Enslaving for others. Enslaving for others. And only a little come to you. That was the case of the Israelites, you know, in Egypt. They didn't go there as slaves. They went there to, like I said, they went there as expatriates. They migrated there. They had the best of everything. Life was going on beautifully. And then later on, some Pharaoh came who didn't know Joseph. That was the beginning of their woes. And now they turned into slaves. Whatever has pushed you into slavery, on this day of your grace, it is cursed. It is cursed. I curse it to die. I curse it to die. Whatever has pushed you into slavery and captivity, on this day of your grace,
I curse it to die. In the mighty name of the Lord Jesus Christ, you shall no longer be in captivity. Your children shall no longer be in captivity. In the mighty name of the Lord Jesus Christ. I want us to pray a prayer. Listen. Wait. Give me a second. Do you know that? Do you agree with me that whatever we ask God, He will do for us? No, whatever we ask God, He will do for us. You know. No, whatever. I can prove to you in the Bible.

And whatsoever ye shall ask in my name, that I will do, that the Father will be glorified in the Son. If ye ask anything in my name, I will do it. I just proved to you the scripture has implied. The scripture cannot be broken. The scripture cannot be broken. Whatsoever ye ask in my name. So we're going to ask something. I say today is a day of grace. Today is your day of grace. I don't care where you are. I don't care your present condition. I don't care what you have or you don't have. You may have, you know, a house full of money. Still, today is your day of grace. Your bank account may be so full. Still, today is your day of grace. Oh, let me put it this way. Your bank account may be so full or so empty. Still, today is your day of grace. You may be plagued with one ailment or the other. Still, today is your day of grace. And so we're going to pray. We're going to ask a thing from the Lord. See, there's Psalm 126. Psalm 126 and the verse 1. It says, we were like them that dream. He said, we were like them that dream. When the Lord turned around the captivity, we were like them that dream. Yet he said, obi a osu daye. Efem to minla. Ah, your prayer this morning. You're going to tell the Lord, let my bouncing back be like a pleasant dream to me. Oh, yes. Oh, yes. Oh, yes. Somebody's bouncing back in style. I said somebody's bouncing back in style. Look, your return to profits shall be like a dream to you. Your return to progress shall be like a dream to you. He says, we were like them that dream. The Lord says, in fact, let me get another one. Psalm 126. Psalm 126. Nadine, etamomin lalamo. Oh yeah. Oh yes, ma. It says, when the Lord turned again the captivity of Zion, we were like them that dream. Let me check the NIV. NIV. Psalm 126. He said, when the Lord brought back the captives who returned to Zion, we were like those who dream. It seems so unreal. Oh, I love this. It seems so unreal. I want us to pray a prayer. And Peter, you know Peter came out, right? The verse 9 of Acts chapter 12 and the verse 9. Acts 12 verse 9. It says, and he went out and followed him, and wist not that it was true which was done by the angel, but thought it was a vision.
Ayer is there also die. A failure tomorrow, but it was real. It was happening to him. The guy was in prison, waiting for his beheading. And prayer was made. And the angel entered the prison. And he touched him and said, my friend, get out. And then he got up and he followed him. And they went through the gates. The gates were opening on their own accord. The gates were opening on their own accords. And they were passing through. And for Peter, it felt like a dream. I said, for Peter, it felt like a dream. I want you to pray a prayer. Tell the Lord, as I lift my voice to pray, let my bouncing back, let my bouncing back be like a pleasant dream. Let my bouncing back be like a pleasant dream in the name of the Lord Jesus Christ. Can you lift your voice and begin to pray the prayer? Let my bouncing back. I see somebody bouncing back in the ways that you have never experienced. In the name of the Lord Jesus Christ, let your bouncing back be like a dream. Be like a pleasant dream. In the

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I pray for Grace answer. I pray for Lucy. I pray.

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I promote Kwame Mutu. I pray, my Father, in the name of the Lord Jesus Christ,

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I pray for Edith Arimes. I pray, my Lord and my God, even for Judith. I pray for Denise. I pray for Denise. I pray for Amelia. I pray for Esther. I pray for Lucy. I pray for Genevieve. I pray for Genevieve. I pray for Genevieve. I pray for Mercy Michelle Minta. In the name of the Lord Jesus Christ, I pray for Prosper. 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

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On this day of our grace. On this day of our grace. Let your children, if you bear testimony, I pray for Gertrude. I pray for Gabriella. I pray for Prosper. I pray for Edmund. I pray for Lucy. I pray for Joseph. I pray for Abraham. I pray for Abraham. I pray for Abraham. I pray for Jane. I pray for Juliana Patrick. I pray for Bless Claribel. I pray for Bless Claribel. Prince Michael, in the name of the Lord Jesus, may the bouncing back of your children be like a dream. Be like a dream. Be like a dream. Be like a dream. In the mighty name of the Lord.

Thank you, Holy Spirit. Thank you, Holy Spirit. No, listen. I just mentioned somebody's name. He's a contractor. He's a contractor. Contractor who did government jobs. And political parties refused to pay them. Or political parties, no. I refuse to pay you. And because of that, everything went down. To the point that you even at a point, I'm saying it as I hear it, to the point that you even now had to actually borrow from people, borrow to be able to sort things out at home. As for the company there, you have laid off everybody. Just you. You're bouncing back. The Lord has to tell you. You're bouncing back. Shall be like a dream. A bayo said die. A bayo said die. You go do you like you did dream. I'm telling you, brother. I'm telling you, brother. Thank you, Holy Spirit. Thank you, Holy Spirit. Thank you, Father. Listen to me, child of God. Today is your day of grace. Today is your day of grace. From the beginning, as soon as I sat down, the Lord said, today is the fifth day of the final quarter. Today is the fifth day of the final quarter of the year 2026. It's a day of grace. That is why everyone who is here today, you spend the first moment of their day of grace in the presence of the Lord. You can't go wrong. Something definitely must shift in the realms of the Spirit. In the name of the Lord Jesus Christ. You know, I hear a word. I hear words. You shall reap in joy. See, those who sow in terrors, those who sow in tears shall reap in joy. Those who sow in tears shall reap in joy. I don't know your present situation. The Bible said that the one who goes bearing precious seed shall doubtless come back with joy, bearing sheaves in his hands. And so let's succumb to the prophetic word right now, that there is a joyful harvest. There is a joyful harvest in the month of October. Joyful harvest. Yourself, you enter the harvest. Thank you, Holy Spirit. Anybody who is holding on to something that belongs to you, that felt that it was over, was only dreaming, they are releasing it because you need to harvest it joyfully. Is somebody hearing what I'm saying? You need to harvest it joyfully. Today is a portal. Today, a portal has been opened. It's your day of grace. And so I want you to very quickly keep tick-tack into it. Tag along with it. Key into it very quickly. And let's do this. Let's do this with a seed offering. Precious seed offering. Precious seed offering. It's a precious seed offering. The one who goes. The one who goes out bearing precious seed. He that goeth forth and weeping, bearing precious seed, shall doubtless come again with rejoicing, bringing his sheaves with him. Take a precious seed, consider it in your mind. On this day of grace, this day of my grace, this is a token of my joyful harvest.
joyful harvest. Name that token, joyful harvest. I call it token because it is only a token. But for you, let it be a precious seed. I say for you, let it be a precious seed. Something that is precious to you. I am calling it a token. In the name of the Lord Jesus Christ. Let this seed of your children bring back every harvest.

harvest of everything ever sown in the lives of your children. In the name of the Lord Jesus Christ, your children sow money. May they reap money in abundance. In the mighty name of the Lord Jesus Christ, your children sow money. If we sow maize, we reap maize. If we sow orange, we reap oranges. Whatever we sow, we reap according to your word. Your children sow in the form of money. May they receive more money. In the mighty name of the Lord Jesus Christ, in ways that we have never ever heard about, in ways that we have never ever thought about, in the name of the Lord Jesus Christ. Amen. Wonderful. Lord bless you. So here's the number, 024-29-24-095. 024-29-24-095.

0: before I travel to I went to Rabakra. Somebody called me and told me, man of God, at the beginning of the year, you prophesied that by September, I shall enter my new house and Ebeya Krabeshe. And he said, and you prophesied again in June. So the prophecy came twice. But the same person. You shall finish the house. So the prophecy came twice in the beginning of the year and then also in June, you can imagine. So after 6 months, the Lord came to repeat.
1: Have respect for your covenant.
0: And, you know, before I traveled to Kumasi, I had a call.
1: Cruelty.
0: And the lady said, man of God, it is me. And thankfully, this September, we are entering the home. So I wanted to come and pray and thank God.
1: You think that just happened?
0: Say, hey, you know what?
1: We're demonically engineered.
0: I prophesied all right.
1: God,
0: that the house, no? Ebeya Krabeshe. But you see, listen, I couldn't come to terms when I saw the house. You know, I drove to the place and I went to park in one place. There are two houses. They all look a bit new. But the human being means that, oh, maybe it is this one. It looks a very nice house, modest house. So I was looking somewhere else. And the gate was open at the other side. And then I said, the kind of house that I saw, no? I said, hey! I don't have a permission to say this. But you see, I've told you, it's not every time that I can keep it. Sometimes I'll try to keep some. But it is not every time that I can keep it. Oh, I'm not mentioning anybody's name. Have I mentioned anybody's name? When I saw the house, I said, hey! Hey! Jai. It is Krabeshwe true. Nobody passes through that area and won't say wow to the house. I'm telling you. Nobody will pass through that area and see the house and not say, wow. I pray for you in the name of the Lord Jesus. May your bouncing back, I say, may your bouncing back be like a dream. In the name of the Lord Jesus, may you harvest joyfully in ways that you have never ever experienced. In the mighty name of the Lord Jesus. In the name of the Lord Jesus Christ, my God, joyful harvest. As a name that seed, joyful harvest, as the Lord lives, according to the time of life. Today is the day of your grace. Today is the day of your grace. Let favor locate you from unexpected sources in the mighty name of the Lord Jesus Christ. Let favor locate you from unbelief.

incredible sources from unlikely sources. In the mighty name of the Lord Jesus Christ, may you harvest from places that you have long sown in the mighty name of the Lord Jesus Christ. I make that declaration over your life. You shall bounce back beautifully. You are bouncing back so beautifully in the name of the Lord Jesus Christ. That captivity was for a moment. Weeping may endure for a night, but joy.

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So shall you harvest joyfully. So shall you harvest joyfully in the mighty name of the Lord Jesus Christ.

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Please hear me. Your name is Elizabeth. Elizabeth. Elizabeth, you were demoted. Elizabeth Ajua. You were demoted. That's your name, was your middle name. We're praying. I said that we should mention our middle name before God. Miss Ajua. You were demoted when it was actually time for your promotion. You had to work for, you know, with people who you're great, like you are higher than in terms of ranking. But you had to work under them. The Lord said, I shall tell you, this month no, this month no, you are going to be reinstated. And then every backlog will be sorted out. Even if you don't give me some.

through losses is totally lost to you. The path of losses. The path of losses is totally lost to you. You are now on the path of recovery and restoration. In the name of Jesus Christ, the path to losses is completely lost on you. You are now on the path of recovery and restoration. In the name of the Lord Jesus, somebody shout, I am bouncing back. Thank you, Holy Spirit. There's a lady, I can't mention your name. The Lord said I should tell you that exactly 9 months, 2 weeks, today, exactly 9 months, 2 weeks today, you shall hold your baby in your hands. Please write the dates down. 9 months.

I can't mention your name. The Lord said, I should tell you, exactly 9 months, 2 weeks today, you shall hold your own baby in your hand. The days of the captivities are over. And it is time for you to bounce back in glory. Somebody shout, I am bouncing back. Shout it with a swag. Exactly 9 months, 2 weeks from today. 9 months, 2 weeks from today. Thank you, Holy Spirit. I said I came here as a lifeline to somebody's deadline. I don't know who you are, but in the name of the Lord,

Father, the Lord bless you. The Lord bless you. The number is 024-2924-095. Please, if you don't know Christ as your Lord and personal Savior, please pray this prayer with me very quickly. Time for me to go and sit on some water and come. But let me do this very quickly. Say, Jesus Christ, this day I receive you as my personal Lord and Savior. Please take hold of my life and make it what you want from this day forward. I declare I am yours. I'm born again. Thank you for saving me. You prayed that prayer with me. I say congratulations. Congratulations again. Because you are now a bona fide child of God. I can now call you comfortably my brother in Christ, my sister in Christ. Please give me a text on the same number, 024-2924-095. Let your text read, my name is so-and-so and so. I accepted Christ on your program. That's all I want to know, of course. Call you back myself. We'll share godly counsel. We'll pray together. You know, somebody is like, somebody has been visually challenged. The Lord said, I tell you, you will see again. The Lord said, you will see again. You will see again. That's why I hear you will see again soon. It's not today. But you will see again soon means that it's already done. It's already done. You will see again soon. Visually challenged. Don't say you will see again soon. I don't know why, like it's not immediate. Says that you know why it's not immediate. Say you will see again soon. So here's what I'm picking right now is that someone your faith that it is not lost so long as in the hand of God. Someone your faith again. You have to go through the process because you need to have a testimony. You are the one to talk about your testimony. Are you following what I'm saying? Your testimony is yours. And nobody can better share your testimony than yourself. But if you don't know how it came, God will not share his glory. You hear me? That's why I'm just speaking this right now. I was about to end this. Visually challenged. The Lord said, you know the reason why. So now you are the one to share the testimony. But before you share your testimony, it was very clear to you the journey and how you came out. Is somebody hearing me? It was very clear to you how, you know, where you got to and how you came out. So the Lord already did it. It is someone your faith. You know the guy who Jesus Christ used the mat to do the eyes. His eyes was open there and there, but they told him to go to the Jordan and go and wash. He had to take steps. All those steps are steps of faith. All the steps he took before he got to the place to wash his eyes were all steps of faith, individual steps of faith. So as you hear me right now, the steps of faith you need to take restore the health of your eyes
are in your hands.

Bible said that the man walked. I'm sure people led him. Where is the brook? Where is the river? Where is the water? Where is the water? Pass here, do this. Pass here, do this. And then he entered the place and washed the eyes. Then he could see. As you take those steps of faith, let the word of the Lord be true. As you take those steps of faith, the word that has never failed, and the miracles begin. In Jesus' name, amen. Shall God bless you. God bless you. I love you dearly. God willing, I shall be here tomorrow for some two very, very important prayer lines. But let me run along right now, sip small water and come back, okay? This voice, maybe I need tea. But the Lord bless you. I love you dearly. I can't wait to see you celebrate. I can't wait to join in your celebration. May your joyful harvest cause there to be parties this Christmas. You have to invite me. I go come. I'll come and choose more punching car cracking. Choose more punching, not chicken. I'm tired of chicken. I want that punching or turkey. The Lord bless you. I love you dearly. Georgina, I love you also. Edith, the Lord bless you too. Kwame, the Lord bless you more. Ruth, the Lord bless you more. Hey, I love you dearly. Rosemary, I love you dear. The Lord bless you more. Who's there? Victoria, I love you too. The Lord bless you. Mariama, Gabriel, Mama Hazel, the Lord bless you all. Atani boy, the Lord bless you. I missed you, Papa. The Lord bless you. So let me sip small water. I'll be right back. I'm going off on this channel. God bless you for joining.

0: 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You know, may God help me. 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
0: 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So thank you all very much for choosing Joy.
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1: I don't wanna depart.
0: Abina, my darling.
1: Undivided attention.
0: Great to have you. The Lord bless you. Cynthia, the Lord bless you. Mavis, the Lord bless you. Evans, the Lord bless you. Nicholas, the Lord bless you. As soon as you get here, you know what to do. Hit the love or like button. Right, thank you, Father. And share the page immediately.
1: And I will run after you.
0: Linda, the Lord bless you. Those of you who didn't come for 24-hour worship, I see you, Pa.

Christiana, the Lord bless you. There are many of you are there seeing the first service. So if you were in the first service and you have come to the second service, please give me two thumbs like this. Give me two thumbs like this. There were some who were in the first service, but they were quite quiet. And you are still here. Give me two thumbs like this. I saw Esther Wagner. Not sure I saw Kwaku Boateng, but it's wonderful to have you.

is a good place to be this morning. Right here in the presence of the Lord. Jacob said, the Lord has been here, and I did not know. Sana nyami waha, and I mean him. May you experience the Lord today, right where you are. May your coming.

coming before the King of Kings and the Lord of Lords. On this first day of the week, the fifth day of the final quarter of the year 2026. Somebody shout, this is my day of grace. Declare with me, today is my day of grace. Today is my day of grace. Declare it. You know what happens when grace happens? Even that which you don't deserve will gravitate towards you. What they said you don't deserve, the Lord hands over to you. Today is my day of grace. You better declare it. In the name of Jesus. As you declare it, so shall it be. So shall it be in your life. Georgina, Annette, Victoria, Matthew, Imelda, Judith,

I will say Dromo. The ever will say Amenu Veve. Did I get it correct? Charlie, if you Amenu Veve. Osafo Kujo. You don't know. It be true.

Words are spirit. Words are life. Jesus Christ says, you will be made clean by the word that I speak unto you. For the words I speak to you, they are spirit in their life. What is proceeding from your mouth right now? They are spirit and they are life. Spirit don't die. Do you hear me? Spirits don't die. Spirit don't die. Oh. They exist forever to be accomplished. Please, somebody confirm for me. The ever is amenu veve. Confirm. Could you say it as he know? I need confirmation from it as he know. Nadine back, baby. Nagingo came back and I go die. He say, me drum of bine. Me drum of bine. Me drum of bine. Today is my day of. Oh, God bless you, Annette. I'm not wrong, that. The Spirit gave it to me. You cannot be wrong. Amen. Please write the whole phrase for me. Today is my day of grace.

0: don't deserve. They themselves have to serve it on you. Thank you, Father. I can't stop the song I'm playing you. Let me put it on repeat, cry.
1: Yeah.
0: Let me put it on repeat. On repeat, because we are going to be praying along this. You know something? Today is special. I'll be praying with you. I'll be praying with you. Thank you, Holy Spirit. This weekend,

0: They are on AOVN. We pray the prayer that somebody's bouncing back. Let your bouncing back be like a pleasant dream. I'll give you some two scriptures. Just two. Or maybe three scriptures. And then based on that, we shall pray. And then I will pray for you personally. Somebody shall bounce back from a sickly situation. Somebody shall bounce back. Kadibaya tarina. From my lips to Egbe, nyenye, and amenu veve. Jeke.
1: From my heart to your heart.
0: This is from
1: it's just
0: Nadine.
1: You and I.
0: Okay, Paulina too, bring some. And then Yemi Madumda. Okay, that's three. And then Madumda, yeah. It's not difficult like that.
1: You have me. You have me.
0: Let's move on. Let's move on. It's 5 minutes after five on Joy 99.7 FM. If you haven't shared the page yet, please do right now. Bring somebody over very quickly. I see somebody bounce back in style. Oh, you are bouncing back. Oh, it feels like a fall. It feels like a fall. That is unrecoverable. Whilst we pray on AOV, the Lord revealed a contractor to me. The Lord revealed a contractor to me. You have held contracts. You have worked. And you were grounded so much so that you now have to borrow to sort things out in the house. The Lord said you shall bounce back. I am telling you, there is a new day. It's a new day. It's a new day. Psalm 126 and the verse 2. No, let's do Psalm 126. Psalm 126 and verse 1.

I said, I'm giving you two scriptures, three scriptures. It's a me and you time. Three scriptures. Psalm 126. And the verse 1 says that when the Lord turned again the captivity,

him back shall be like a dream. Oh, I'm not feeling your amen. I'm not sure I'm feeling your amen. Let me feel your amen in my bosom. I'm talking to real people who have had to take a hit. You know, sometimes life is going on and you take a hit. You take a hit along the line. Today is your day of grace. May you bounce back. Away from the noise. I say, may you bounce back. You are bouncing back without fail. He said, we're like them that dream. Along with my king. Let me take you to Acts chapter 12 and verse 9.

verse 9. And he went out and followed him, and wist not that it was true which was done by the angel, but thought he saw a vision. He thought he was seeing a vision. Peter was in prison, waiting for his beheading. They caught him, put him in prison so that they would destroy him. Anybody who gets into the graves of the enemy is never a fanfare. The end game is to have you completely destroyed. The thief comes not, but for to steal, kill, and destroy.

be like a dream, a pleasant dream, a beautiful dream, in the name of the Lord Jesus. It shouldn't be a dream, it should be like a dream, like Peter's own. Let's get another one. Acts 16:26. Final scripture before we pray. Final scripture. I'm trusting the Lord for. I'm trusting the Lord for immediate bouncing back, especially with health conditions. Especially with health conditions. Immediate bouncing back. Right this minute. Right this minute. On this day of grace. On this day of our grace. Acts 26 and verse 26. Acts 16, 26. Acts 16, 26. It says, and suddenly there was a great earthquake, so that the foundations of the prison were shaken, and immediately the doors were opened and everyone's bands were loosed. I don't care how long you remain in those conditions, you are bouncing back. Paul and Silas were also put in prison. Bible says that when they lifted up prayer, suddenly, I'm expecting a sudden touch. I'm expecting a sudden touch that will cause you to bounce back. In the name of the Lord Jesus Christ, a sudden touch, a sudden intervention of the Holy Ghost, a sudden intervention of the power of the Most High God into your very circumstances, into your very situation, in the mighty name of the Lord Jesus. Can you come with me right now? Place your hand upon your chest like this and say, Lord, today, as I lift my voice to pray, let my bouncing back be like a pleasant dream. That's your prayer. Today, as I lift my voice to pray, let my bouncing back be like a dream. You can pray to God. The Bible says that whatsoever we shall ask the Lord in his name, he will do it. You know, so John chapter 14 and verse 13, he says it over there. John 14:14 also said that. So whatever we ask the Lord, so long as it falls in his will, it is the will of the Lord that you shall bounce back. He said that you shall have life and have it more abundantly. So this morning, it is your right. I said, it is your right. Somebody holla, it is my right to come before my Father. Oh, I can't feel you. Say, it is my right to come before my Father. Say, it is my right. Oh, you have a right to. It is my right to come before my Father. Thank you, Holy Spirit. We're getting ready to pray right now. In the next 5 seconds. In the next 5 seconds, we're going to lift our voice together. In the next 5 seconds, we're going to lift our voice together. Just prepare your heart. I've given you a couple of scriptures.

0: God suddenly steps in. That God suddenly steps in. That God will send an angel. That your bouncing back will be like a pleasant dream. We were like them that dream. When the Lord, when. It means that when the Lord does it, timing. And the time the Lord was doing it, no. We were like them that dreamed. May that be your story. In four. In three.
1: In the secret place
0: in two. In one. Come on, lift your voice and begin to pray right now. Oh God, my Father, as I lift my voice to pray today, let my bouncing back be like a dream, a pleasant dream. Let my bouncing back, let it feel like a dream, a pleasant dream. In the name of the Lord Jesus, what you are asking God today shall be done today. Can you lift your voice together with me? We have to agree first. We have to agree first. We have to agree first. Come on, come on, come on. Lift up the voice. Lift up the voice. As I lift my voice and pray. As I lift my voice and pray. Let my bouncing back, let my bouncing back be like a dream, like a pleasant dream. In the name of the Lord Jesus Christ. As happened to Peter when he was in prison, waiting for his death. As happened to Peter when he was in prison, waiting for his death. Somebody's lying on a sick bed right now. The doctors have had their say. And it feels like everything has come to an end. But as my Lord lives, this prayer is in the ears of the Lord. This prayer is in the ears of the Lord. This prayer is in the ears of the Lord. You are bouncing back. You are bouncing back. You are bouncing back. And to be like a dream. In the name of the Lord Jesus. Somebody's bouncing back. Those tumors are melting now. Those tumors are melting now. Kimano, you are praying. You are praying. You are praying. And believers are praying. Believers are praying. You can't stay silent. You can't stay silent. No, you can't stay silent. Let my bouncing back, let my bouncing back, let my bouncing back, oh God, be like a dream, be like a pleasant dream. Let my bouncing back be like a pleasant dream. You are the one calling upon your God. I don't know how low you have sunk. I don't know how terrible the conditions are. I don't know who is holding on to anything. But may you bounce back as you call unto the Lord. This morning, even in the name of the Lord Jesus Christ, Nikadush Kabandiliba

Padre Lord, you are taking. You are bouncing back. You are bouncing back. Bouncing back to prophet. It shall be like a dream. It shall be like a dream. As the Lord lives, it shall be like a dream. It

It's like a dream. You are bouncing back. It's like a dream. You are bouncing back. It's like a pleasant dream. Makaroshamaya. In the name of the Lord Jesus Christ. You are aware. Have been destroyed. Your hope

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Three children. Life has been hell for you. It's been 7 years now. Life has been hell for you for the past 7 years. Hear the word of the Lord. I am mercifully pulling you out. Here's God talking to you right now. Hear me, your name's Kobna. The Lord says, I am mercifully pulling you out. See, you put yourself here. So, listen, God said, you put yourself here. I am mercifully pulling you out. You shall bounce back even into a landscape that is very, very common to us. In the name of the Lord Jesus Christ, receive the word of the Lord right now. In the mighty name of the Lord Jesus Christ.

down this dunghill. In the name of the Lord Jesus Christ, is cursed forever. In the name of the Lord Jesus Christ, whatever pushed you this downhill, in the name of the Lord Jesus Christ, it is cursed

Your children shall have good education. Your children shall do well. Your children shall look high up. In the name of the Lord Jesus Christ, they shall no longer bow their heads. They shall no longer be ashamed. In the name of your children shall no longer be ashamed. They shall no longer be ashamed. Instead, they are lifting their chins high because the Lord, by mercy, by the Lord, by mercy, has sustained their father. In the mighty name of the Lord Jesus Christ, I

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It cannot be lost for long. It cannot be lost for long. It cannot be lost for long. It cannot be lost for long. 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

0: who has a testimony right now. Thank you, Holy Spirit. Thank you, Holy Spirit. But listen to me in Kolebu. You have a testimony now. Now, like now. You're listening to me in Kolebu. Surgical block. Yes. You are listening. You have a testimony like now. Now. Thank you, Holy Spirit. Higher for me. I wish I'm going another. I'm going to activate the lines for just about just 5 minutes. If I mentioned your case, and you have something to say in terms of testimony, call right now. Just 5 minutes and I'm done. Just 5 minutes and I'll be done. 030-221-6541. If I mentioned your case, just confirm with me. If you have a testimony immediately, just confirm with me as well. 024, I beg your pardon, 030-221-6541. 030. Especially those people whose names I mentioned. They just 030-221-6541. From my heart to your. Can we also mention the 055? Or it's just one? Just one number. Or 055-1111997. 055-1111997. And 030-221-6541. If I mentioned your case, call me right now. Let me do something with you personally now. With no, I am done. Thank you, Holy Spirit. Thank you, Holy Spirit. Thank you, Holy Spirit. From now on, we trust the Holy Ghost to just pick you up and do and work on you. You know, we just trust the Holy Ghost to just pick you up and work on you like immediately. I don't have time. I don't have time to postpone what God has done today to any other time. Hello. Hello. Hello.
1: Yeah, good morning.
0: Blessed morning, my darling. How are you today?
1: You mentioned my kids, but you said a guy, but I'm a lady.
0: Okay.
1: I have 3 kids and hasn't been easy for the past 3 years.
0: But yours is 3 years.
1: It's difficult. And
0: okay.
1: I used to, my current kid, it hasn't been easy.
0: You also have 3 kids.
1: Yes.
0: But I mentioned specifically 7 years and it's a man. But I pray for you in the name of the Lord Jesus. Even as you claim the prophecy to be yours, let it be yours. Let it be yours today. Today, may the Lord cause you to bounce back from this tyranny, from this difficult condition. Let the Lord turn something around in your life today. In the name of the Lord Jesus Christ, may my God turn something around in your life for you to bounce back from this situation forever. In Jesus' name, amen. The Lord bless you, darling. I didn't quite get the name, but it's okay. Let's make me somebody else. My time, I don't have too much time. Good morning.
2: Morning, Pastor.
0: Yes, sir.
2: Yeah, I'm just dreaming. I can't remember even working, let alone going to take money from any spiritual place. But that is what I'm dreaming now.
0: Please, you are dreaming?
2: Yes.
0: That what?
2: That I'm suffering stroke. So I'm on bed now, in the room.
0: Are you right now suffering stroke? You have suffered a stroke?
2: Yes.
0: And you are in the room?
2: Yes.
0: So, did I mention your case? I haven't mentioned your case yet.
2: You mentioned my case.
0: That it, somebody's on the is in the bed.
2: Yes.
0: Yes, okay. Limosh Kariya Dala Masanda Baya. Please place your hand upon the part you suffered. You know, the part you place your hand upon the one part you suffered right now. In the name of the Lord Jesus. Let the power flow. Which part of your body have you suffered?
2: I can't do anything.
0: So is there a full body? Is a full body. So right now you are motionless.
2: Yes.
0: You are motionless.
2: Yes.
0: Okay. Nimashkari Adaha, let there be that miracle touch today. In the name that is above every other name. So says your word, and therefore I declare, at the mention of the name Jesus, every knee bows. Therefore, in Jesus' mighty name, whatever power has struck even this gentleman into bed, looses now. Loose your hold now. In the name of the Lord Jesus Christ, I declare, Son of Man, you are free. If the Son shall set you free, you are free indeed. This morning, I buy your freedom. This morning, I buy your freedom. This morning, I buy your freedom. Even in Jesus' mighty name.

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I'm expecting to see you ready and ready to pray.

0: too much. I want to be here. It pains me that I have to leave by this time. This is morning radio, so meet me at 1:30 a.m. tomorrow. 1:30 a.m. tomorrow. And the time is 1:30. Don't you forget. Lord bless you. I can't wait to celebrate your testimonies. Please post your testimonies on the comment sections. Don't wait to send it to me. If you send it to me, I'll say it. So just post it in the comment section. You yourself, come and report yourself. Thank you in Jesus' mighty name. Can I take a quick break? I'll be right back.
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September Midnight Cry 2026 is happening. It's a one-night prayer and evangelistic program designed to bring believers together to intercede and travail in prayer for the salvation of souls in Tema. Yeah. For the salvation of souls in Tema and surrounding communities. As a believer, you must be part of it. It's happening on Friday 16th of October 2026. The time is 10 p.m. to 5 a.m. The venue is Christ Cathedral, Tema, a branch of Action Chapel International, located along the N1 Tema, a Flower Highway. It's very imposing. You can see it is not difficult to find at all. The program will be held by His Eminence, Archbishop Nicholas Duncan Williams, Apostle of Strategic Prayer and founder of Action Chapel Worldwide. Tema Midnight Cry is open to the general public, including residents of Tema.

Makuse and surrounding communities. People from all walks of life, including students, professionals, artisans, ministers, missionaries, and of course, families.

0: Welcome to today's Rhapsody Reading. Monday, 5th October. Pastor says, he knows more than you do. Our theme scripture is taken from Esther chapter 4 verse 14. And who knoweth whether thou art come to the kingdom for such a time as this? Pastor says, there are moments in life when God calls you to act, give, speak, serve, or take a stand. And you may not fully understand the significance of what he's asking of you. At such times, it's important to remember a simple truth. He knows more than you do. Consider the woman who broke her alabaster box of precious ointment and poured it on the Lord Jesus. Matthew chapter 26 verse 7. The disciples condemned her act as wasteful. They thought the ointment should have been sold and the money given to the poor. They were upset. Matthew chapter 26 verse 8 to 9. But the Lord saw what they couldn't see and said, "Why trouble ye the woman? For she hath wrought a good work upon me. For in that she hath poured this ointment on my body, she did it for my burial." Matthew chapter 26 verse 10 to 12. Then the Lord made a most remarkable statement in verse 13, that wherever the gospel would be preached throughout the world, her act would be remembered. The woman didn't fully understand the eternal significance of what she had done, but the Lord did. The same truth is seen in the story of Esther. As queen, she had a position of influence. But when her people faced destruction, Mordecai challenged her to recognize the significance of her place and time, saying, "Who knoweth whether thou art come to the kingdom for such a time as this?" Esther chapter 4 verse 14. What seemed like a personal decision for Esther carried consequences for an entire nation. God had positioned her for a purpose greater than she could see. Many times, the Lord's instructions are connected to realities beyond our present understanding. He sees the future. He knows the impact of your obedience. He understands the eternal value of the choices he places before you. That's why you can trust him completely. When he directs you, he's not trying to take something from you. He's leading you into his greater purpose for your life and into blessings whose full significance may not yet be apparent. Pastor says, therefore, trust his wisdom above your own reasoning. When he calls, respond. When he directs, obey. When he opens a door for service, sacrifice, or commitment, embrace it with joy. He sees what you cannot see and knows more than you do. Prayer. Dear Father, thank you for your wisdom, love, and guidance in my life. I trust your plans and purposes for me. Knowing that you see beyond the present and understand the eternal significance of every step of my obedience, my heart is yielded to your leading, and I walk confidently in the path you have ordained for me. In Jesus' name, amen. For further study, please read Esther chapter 4, verse 13 to 14. Mark chapter 14 verse 8 to 9 and Proverbs chapter 3 verse 5 to 6. God bless you.
1: If you want to make Jesus the Lord of your life, please repeat this after me. Oh Lord God, I believe with all my heart in Jesus Christ, Son of the living God. I believe he died for me and God raised him from the dead. I believe he's alive today. I confess with my mouth that Jesus Christ is the Lord of my life. From this day, through him and his name, I have eternal life. I'm born again. Thank you, Lord, for saving my soul. I'm now a child of God. Hallelujah. This podcast was brought to you by Christ Embassy. If you were blessed by this podcast, please contact us on the following numbers: 0244-211-623. 0244-211-623. God bless you.
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0: And of course, you'll be victorious. Whatever you're doing this morning, just go high. And you'd certainly be a happy person. That's Philippa Beffy, inspiring us on a Monday morning, the 5th day of October, 2026. Good morning to you. My name is Winston Amoa.
1: And I am Nadi Tete. We are back from the weekend, a busy weekend for most journalists because we were on the grounds, the NPP. I'm sure the winners are singing this song this morning, Go, Go, Go High. And the real polls have, you know, shown up, right?
0: Yeah, the polls, I mean, the real polls are always on election day.
1: Exactly.
0: And I think the polls, some of the polls got it right.
1: Yes.
0: Musa Dankwa would certainly be a happy man. He got it right with the chairman predicting 47% for John Bwedu. And that's what he got.
1: Yes.
0: The Africa Policy Lens also got it right. Others were not successful. But this morning, before we talk about all the politics,
1: yes,
0: I am interested in waste management. Mm-hmm. And this is why I'm interested in waste management. Because the Minister of Local Government, Chieftaincy and Religious Affairs, Mama Yariga, gives MMDCs a 30-day deadline to secure land for waste transfer stations. 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

0: So that's local government minister. Sorry for the quality of the sound. Mama Yaga making that point. Okay. So, you know, we've been trying to solve our waste management problems for some time now.
1: Yes.
0: But let me just find out from you this morning. Okay. Now, how far are you prepared to walk or maybe pay someone to carry your rubbish before it reaches a proper dump site? Mm. And would you accept a waste transfer station in your area if it meant a cleaner street? Because we know that some communities are fighting the transfer of waste to their areas, particularly in the Nsawam Duedjiri constituency.
1: Yes.
0: But would you accept it if it meant a cleaner street? Share your thoughts with us this morning here on the Super Morning Show on Joy 99.7 FM. But the Education Minister, Haruna Idrisu, is appealing to teachers to go to the classrooms. He promises that by end of October, all the outstanding promotion payments would be made. So the teachers say they're going to get back. But in the meantime, I'd like to find out from all of us how we're coping. I want to know from the students, but also from the parents. Because you know, when the children are home, it means you have to take care of them. And sometimes it even affects the work you have to do. How are the teachers, how are the parents coping? This morning, share your thoughts with us here on the Super Morning Show. 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Then on WhatsApp, 055-1111-997. But also coming up this morning here on the Super Morning
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3: We also have a duty to support our presidential candidates and national council in ensuring the parliamentary candidates.
0: Okay, so that's a bit of a challenge. We'll bring you the NPP's Member of Parliament for the people of Efutu and also Minority Leader Alexander Apenyumake. So the NPP went to the polls over the weekend, electing John Bwedu as the new chairman of the NPP and Justin Kudia-Frimpong re-elected as general secretary of the NPP for the next 4 years. But for many of you, the surprise was how Kujo Bwedu, or Kujo Bamba, as you'd prefer to call him, beat Mustafa Abdul Hamid, Nana Buache, and Nana Akumia to become the first vice chairman of the opposition NPP. This morning, we'll bring you the behind the scenes of the conference, but also ask the question, are these the people who can help the NPP to victory in 2028. All of these coming up here on the Super Morning Show on Joy 99.7 FM. As always, we do the show with you. 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Coming up is the news at 6 with Mami Isi Nyamiche Thompson.

0: 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Coming up this morning, at least 51,000 promoted teachers are in line for supplementary payments as government moves to clear the outstanding financial benefits.
1: At least 51,000 would have been ready. Then we can get a supplementary payment for the first leg of it.
0: Also coming up this morning, the New Patriotic Party elects new executives with a goal to unite and win the 2028 elections.
2: Henry Nana Boache, and then the third vice chairperson is Nana Akumia. On the basis of this results, John Buadu has been elected.
0: We have details of this coming up shortly in business.
3: Fuel prices could go down marginally as some oil marketing companies respond to several measures rolled out by government to cushion consumers.
0: These with me, Mamie Sinyamiche Thompson. Do stay for details.

0: Let's get into the details now. Education Minister Haruna Idrisu says at least 51,000 teachers are expected to be captured in the first phase of the supplementary payments by October 16. Mr. Idrisu, who visited GES staff working to process the affected teachers' details yesterday, said the completed data will be forwarded to the Controller and Accountant General's Department to facilitate payment, after which the Ministry of Finance is expected to secure the funds. The Education Minister says it will be inexcusable for government not to honor its commitment to the affected teachers.
1: It will be inexcusable on the part of government not to pay the promotion arrears for teachers at the end of October. So the Controller Accountant General and the Director General of GES will have to work with some speed and do better to get this data validated, so that we can roll out a supplementary payment by 16th October.
0: Meanwhile, the ministry will make another attempt later today to persuade the teachers to return to the classroom. The teachers are yet to consider a new proposal presented by the minister during Friday's inconclusive talks. The unions, NAT, NAGRAD and PRETAG are demanding verifiable proof of payment for outstanding arrears and better employment terms. There's more on this report.
2: The strike continues unabated with massive disruption to academic activities across the country. Here is the situation at one school Joy News visited.
3: The teacher strike has left us unhappy. I wish I was in school studying, but being idle at home is boring, so we decided to play football instead. I want President Mahama to pay the teachers so they can return to teachers. I am also begging the teachers to return to class because staying away will affect our education.
2: After Friday's inconclusive talks, Education Minister Haruna Idrisu is hoping his new proposals will persuade the teachers to call off their strike.
1: From Monday, the Controller Accountant General will validate data of up to 51,000 persons, and a supplementary payment schedule will be provided for that category, and we use that to persuade our teachers to honor themselves from Monday by considering calling off the industrial action.
2: Well, speaking on Newsfile, NAGRAD's president, Jacob Anaba, said they will only call off the strike when their demands are met in full.
4: And tell us when you are going back.
5: No, not for going back until all the issues are resolved. We don't want to go back to the classroom with disrespect. To call off this strike now will not be in the best interest of all of us.
0: While still in education, academic activities across public universities remain uncertain as the Ghana Association of University Administrators, GAWA, nationwide strike enters its 18th day. Students cannot confirm fee payments on portals, lecturers are cut off from vital student records, and academic calendars are on the brink of collapse. Notices from the University of Ghana and Unimark IJ, cited by Joy News Management, confirm that the registration for fresh students have been hampered by the strike. Moving on, the New Patriotic Party has elected a new national leadership team following its delegates' conference in Kumasi. John Bwedu is the new national chairman, while Justin Kodia Frimpong retained the general secretary position. The elections, which lasted more than 20 hours, brought together more than 7,000 delegates and are expected to set the direction of the party as it reorganizes ahead of the 2028 elections. Well, if you missed it, here's a wrap of what happened in Kumasi.
6: The New Patriotic Party has wrapped up its national delegate conference with new national executives elected and all 14 proposed amendments to the party's constitution approved. There was tension during consideration of Motion 10, which sought to make the party's elected presidential candidate the leader of the NPP. While some delegates backed the proposal, others openly rejected it. Chairman of the Constitutional Committee of the party, Frank Davis, subsequently declared that the yes vote had carried the motion, paving the way for the amendment.
7: The presidential candidate shall be the leader of the party. All in favor, say aye. Those against, say nay. I think the ayes have it.
6: The delegates further elected national officers, including the national chairman,
8: Henry Nana Boache, And then the third vice chairperson is Nana Akumia. On the basis of this results, John Buedu has been elected national chairperson.
6: The newly elected executives now have the task of steering the party into the 2028 general elections, with supporters hopeful the new leadership can unite the party, strengthen its structures, and lead the NPP back to power.
0: Meanwhile, the party's flag bearer, Dr. Mahamudu Mabia, has reiterated the call for unity and inclusiveness as the party works to rebuild and strengthen ahead of the 2028 elections.
9: And for those who did not win, I must let you know that it is not about winning. Who won? It is the MPP who won this election. You did not lose. The MPP won. And let me assure everybody who contested that you will be part of the campaign for the 2028 election.
0: Away from that, lawyer and Imani Africa Vice President Kofi Bento has described the arrest and investigation of Mensah South MP Nana Ejebafo-Ewa as politically motivated. He describes the development as, quote, pure revenge and pure politics, citing comments he says were made by the Yoko bosses in a 2023 interview about seeking revenge if the NDC returned to power.
10: There is nobody I have come across, both in NDC, MPP, or otherwise, who is not convinced that this is a political witch hunt. In fact, this week there has been some video or so of the Yoko boss, you know, raving and ranting about how much revenge they will exact if the NDC comes to power.
11: That's a 2023 video interview
10: something
11: he gave to Radio Gold.
10: Yes.
11: People are playing back.
10: People are playing back.
0: Now, security has been heightened at Accra International Airport as part of a clampdown on drug trafficking. Departing passengers must now undergo additional luggage screening before entering the departure hall. The following report has more.
2: In a public notice issued on October 2 and cited by Joy News, the Ghana Airports Company Limited says the Narcotics Control Commission is conducting the checks using scanning machines and sniper dogs. The screening takes place before passengers proceed to even check in. Travelers are advised to arrive at least 3 hours before their scheduled departure to allow enough time for security screening, check-in, and boarding. The company has also reminded the public that only traveling passengers are allowed into the departure hall. Non-travelers will be denied entry. Ghana Airports says similar checks are conducted at several international airports worldwide. It is asking passengers to cooperate with security personnel to ensure

0: drive, sir!
1: Absolutely! It's like strapping a turbocharger to your engine and giving it a protector. And what a boss my mind says, be the 3-in-1 action, no? 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It be anti-wear, some be anti-corrosion. One pair way now, open
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1: 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James.
2: Winstonia.
1: Good morning. How are you doing?
2: Good morning. I'm good. Yourself?
1: Well, as you can see, God is still taking very good care of his children. Mm. A bit tired from the weekend. I left here 4 a.m. yesterday.
3: I was actually watching around 1 a.m.
1: Oh, my God. I mean, at 4 a.m., I was tired. So I had to leave. Go home around 5 a.m., you know.
3: Get some rest.
1: Yeah, get some rest so I can be here this morning and have a conversation, about lots of things. And, talking about conversations, this morning, I'm interested in...
4: I am giving you 30 days to present to me... To present to me a 1 acre land in your metropolis, your municipality, and your district, because... Government is going to construct transfer stations in every metropolitan assembly, every district assembly, every municipal assembly.
1: So that's local government chieftaincy and religious affairs minister Mahama Ayariga giving MMDCEs a 30-day ultimatum or deadline to actually deliver 1 acre land for the construction of a transfer station. The idea of a transfer station means that that will not be the final destination. Mm. Because then you get to the transfer station and do the sorting and take it to the final destination.
3: Okay.
1: But of course, a transfer station would also mean waste management or a waste site. Mm. And this morning, I'd like to find out, because we know some people have been fighting, the decision to have waste landfill sites constructed within their community.
3: Yeah.
1: What do you make of this, and how far would you be prepared to go or pay somebody to transfer your waste? Mm. In that case, would you be comfortable if this waste station, transfer station, is close to you?
3: I think it should be far from various communities. I think that's the most important thing. It wouldn't be a bad idea, but in our part of the world, we're always concerned about what next after that.
1: Mm-hmm.
3: Yes. So personally, I think it wouldn't be a bad idea, because when you go to various constituencies, various district assemblies, we seem to be struggling with sanitation. So have this call, not bad, but then the next question is, to what extent can we go with this?
1: Exactly, to what extent can we go with this? But this morning also, we're interested in this.
5: As for the arrears, I'm not used to giving that pledge. If on 30th October it is not honored, I will have no honor as minister. So I will do everything to get it done. So we give you assurance that outstanding arrears will be paid.
1: Education Minister Haruna Idrisu, 30th October, outstanding arrears owed teachers would be settled. What the teachers say, they would get back. So this morning, what's your position as a teacher? You want to go back to the classroom? Why not? Or you say, lie, until you receive the alert, I know that the money has hit your account. Well, I say, at some point, you have to consider the children and go back to school. But in the meantime, we find out from parents how they're coping, how this is impacting them. And also, for the students, some of you who are at home, share your thoughts with us, including the teachers, okay? Join us on X, use the hashtag JoySMS, and on WhatsApp 055-1111997. But of course, over the weekend, the NPP elected its national officers for the next 4 years, steering the party's affairs into the 2028 general elections.
2: We also have a duty to support our presidential candidates and National Council in ensuring that parliamentary candidates in all 276 constituencies are elected so that we would have the full complement for December 2028.
6: Let us all understand that winning 2028 is about unity. Unity in this party will give us victory. Let us come together to work tonight. Elections are over. All the camps will dissolve. And let us have one MPP come and go and win 2028.
7: We are going to work closely with our regional executives, our constituency executives, our external branch members of our party, our members of parliament, the gallant great minority led by Honorable Afenyo Markins, our patrons, and every organized group that strengthens our party.
1: And that's John Bwedu. Earlier you heard from Dr. Mahmoud Dubamia, flag bearer of the NPP, and Alexander Afenyo Markin, who is minority leader and MP for Efutu. The NPP has elected John Bwedu as chairman, retained Justin Kudia Frimpong as his general secretary. Daniel Titus Glover becomes the party's national organizer. But the star of the day, Kuju Bamba. Yes, the man who emerged as the NPP's first vice chairman. That was the campaign strategy. And it was enough to win him, the first vice chairman.
8: Yeah.
1: We'll tell you more about all of these things here on the Super Morning Show. But do you believe this is the team to lead the NPP to victory in 2028? Share your thoughts with us here on the Super Morning Show. Who gets the trumpet?
3: Well, Winston, we're giving it to the commercial banks. I mean, non-performing loan ratio had declined to 15.7 in August 2026 from 20.8% in August 2025. So in within this 1 year, what they've done to reduce non-performing loans and all of that. So let's just give it to the commercial banks this morning.
1: Okay. So to all the commercial banks, we say...
3: Trumpet!

Hi, good morning. Welcome to the Joy Business Report. Coming up in this morning's bulletin, fuel prices could go down marginally as some oil marketing companies respond to several interventions by government to cushion consumers. Also, Cocoa Board raises 3.39 billion Ghana cedis in first tranche of commercial papers issued to help finance cocoa purchase for the next crop season. Still in this bulletin, Bank of Ghana issued a no objection to takeover of Societe Generale Bank Ghana by Moroccan Bank Ati Jarawafa. Stay tuned.

0: Welcome back to the Joy Business Report. My name is James Ishan. Let's settle for the details this morning. Fuel prices could go down marginally at some pumps when it comes to the quote of some oil marketing companies. This is because of some of these firms are set to receive fresh stocks from two refinery firms, Tema Oil Refinery and Centio, this week. The development is based on government intervention to let these refineries sell their product at old prices to the oil marketing companies. Now, this move is in addition to the 2 cedi subsidy on diesel, which will take shape from today. This development could also result in prices going down while others remain unchanged. Now, the Chamber of Oil Marketing Companies are warning that moves by government to implement aspects of the Customs Act could result in fuel supply challenges. The Act is seeking to migrate majority of taxes in the industry to bulk oil distributors. Dr. Rivers Nopon is the chief executive of the Chamber of Oil Marketing Companies.
1: So, if a BDC is cut, BDCs who depend on that BDC will not have product. So let's assume 5 BDCs, because of 1 BDC being cut, cannot sell product to the OMCs. And let's say 50 OMCs now depend on these BDCs. What's the outcome? That's fuel shortage. Simple. This is not, you don't need a PhD in petroleum economics or operations to understand this. And therefore, demand will come in, supply, availability, the price will go up because it will be engineered. That's one aspect of even the pricing.
0: Dr. Rivers Nopon as the chief executive of the Chamber of Oil Marketing Companies. Away from fuel-related matters, Cocoa Board has raised some 3.39 billion Ghana cedis in the first tranche of the commercial papers issued last week. This is what Joy Business has picked up from persons with knowledge of the offer result.
2: Cocoa Board was looking for about 4 billion cedis when it comes to its first tranche of fundraising exercise. However, we are not sure for now whether there are other arrangements that could see Cocoa Board secure more than the amounts targeted. Sources say the funds were raised at 11% and will have a tenor of 266 days. We are also learning that settlement for investors that bought into this offer will be done today. Cocoa Board is targeting to raise some 16.3 billion cedis from the domestic market to finance the purchase of cocoa beans. Now, about 14% of the funds raised will also be used to settle legacy debts of Cocoa Board. It has set a special entity, Cocoa Board PLC, to manage this domestic fundraising program.
0: And that was a business desk report. Now, the Bank of Ghana is worried that inflation for the month of September could go up marginally. This was captured in the economic data put forward by members of the Monetary Policy Committee, a development that forced most of them to vote for a rate hold at 14%. Some of these members were, however, optimistic that this rise in inflation will still end the year at single digit or, in the worst case scenario, 10%. Now, the takeover of Societe Generale Bank Ghana by Moroccan bank Atija Rafa has been given a major boost. This is because the Bank of Ghana has raised or has issued a no objection to the acquisition. Details in this report.
3: Based on what we have picked up from the market, the action was influenced by the fact that the Bank of Ghana's initial investigations on these new owners did not raise any concerns. Another reason was that all the shareholders who matter did not raise any concerns and were in agreement on this takeover. So to say, the financial muscle of this Moroccan bank, as well as its strong Pan-African and regional presence, also played a critical role. Bank of Ghana also considered what their entry will mean for the market in terms of big ticket positions, lending, and interest rates in the country. In a separate development, we are also hearing that there has been some gentleman's agreement reached with the new owners when it comes to the protection of jobs, and some assurance Ghanaians will still maintain some critical positions at the top in terms of the management of Societe Generale Bank Ghana.
0: And that was a business desk report. Now, the second deputy governor of the Bank of Ghana, Matilda Asante-Sidu, is urging businesses to translate gender inclusion commitment into tangible economic opportunities for women. Speaking at the Executive Women's, she spoke at the Executive Women's Network 10th Anniversary Conference.
4: More than half of our population is female. Now, let me be blunt about why this matters. Elevating women and giving women opportunity is not about tokenism. It is an economic and social imperative. There is enough evidence to show why this is necessary. And data abounds, research by many organizations.
0: And that was the second deputy governor of the Bank of Ghana, Matilda Asante Esedu. Now, Ecobank has commissioned a refurbished and fully equipped digital learning center at the Lankwantana cluster of schools in Madina. This is part of activities marking the 2026 Ecobank Day. Charlotte Amankwa is the regional head of consumer and commercial banking at Ecobank Ghana and Anglophone West Africa.
5: And I always say that our resource is not an ICT lab, it's a digital learning center. Because we don't just come and put computers in a space and leave. We put in computers. There are tutors. We are working with Coding Ghana, where they come in, they help the children, the teachers, to learn how to code. So when we leave 6 months on, we have put resources here to help the kids gain the skills that they need to begin to use the computers and begin to write a little programs, have some robotics and all those things. Those basic skills that they can build on, we do that. And you would notice that this year, because last year was our 40th anniversary and it was a year-long celebration, so 40 years of Ecobank Group establishment in Africa. It's not just one facility that we are handing over. There's one in Kumasi and there's one in Wa.
0: Charlotte Amankwa is the regional head of consumer and commercial banking at Ecobank Ghana and Anglophone West Africa. Now, subscribers of MTN could soon have access to the much talked about high-speed internet services, that is the 5G. This was after the telecoms giant announced that it has been awarded with 5G spectrum license by the National Communications Authority, subject to paying the $202 million cost. The rollout of the service could aid in their market dominance. Now, the board chairman of the Volta River Authority, Jabesh Emisa Afa, has called for a proportional approach to power supply reductions to Ghana's neighboring countries whenever the country faces electricity shortages. He said Ghana should avoid completely cutting off power supplies to neighboring countries during periods of shortfalls, arguing that such customers remain important market for Ghana. He said there's other authorities and all stakeholder engagement in Accra.
6: We shouldn't say that because we are short, we are cutting off our neighbors. If you do that as a businessman, by the time you finish and you recover, you have lost that customer. Okay. And those are viable and valuable customers for VRA who have stood us in good stead in difficult times. So what I'm advocating is that if we have a shortfall in Ghana, let's proportionately reduce them as well. So that if we take 30% cut, they to take 30% cut. And then we all ride together. When it's good, then we all get full supply. That is how it has been done in the past. And that is what I'm advocating is the best way going forward. But if you cut them off 100%, then by the time you recover, you have lost that market.
0: Jabesh Emisa Afa is the board chair of the Volta River Authority. Now, let's find out how your investment on the Ghana Stock Exchange will fare this week. Kathleen Dazi of Data Bank Research here.
7: Last week, trading activity on the stock markets ended with 7 gainers and 11 laggards. The top gainers were Hawks, DigiCards and CPC, while Societe Generale, Goyo and SIC declined. Driven by the price moves, the Ghana Stock Exchange Composite Index surged to a year-to-date return of 60.5%, while the DataBank Stock Index declined to a year-to-date gain of 71.5%. Weekly turnover decreased to 104.6 million Ghana cedis after trading 18.8 million shares across 33 counters, with MTN Ghana accounting for 90.3% of the market turnover. This week, we expect the share prices of Enterprise Group, ETI and Intravenous Infusions to increase, while Societe Generale declines. For the Joy Business Report, Caitlin Dazi of Data Bank Research.
0: And that's how your investment will fare on the Ghana Stock Exchange. Now, let's do some commodities. As crude oil this morning selling at at $101 a barrel. Gold is still going down on the international market and it's going for $4,137 an ounce. Cocoa shot up by almost $300 to trade at $5,679 a ton. To some currency news now, the dollar this morning is going for 11 cedis, 79 pesos. And also the euro is going for 13 cedis, 32 pesos. The British pound, on the other hand, is trading at 15 cedis, 58 pesos. The Forex bureaus are selling the dollar at 12 cedis, 25 pesos. And that's all for the Joy Business Report with me, James Eshen. Winston here.
8: Yeah, James. Okay. Crude oil. I mean, it went down. It was less than 100 on Friday.
0: Yeah.
8: Now it's gotten to 101. What could be happening? Anyway, let's have our inspirational song. I am told this is a new one from Team Eternity Ghana. Means through. Okay, that's a good one for a Monday morning.

0: And that's Team Eternity Ghana with Minsuru, inspirational song for today. But a safety tip from COMAC says, keep unauthorized persons out of LPG operating areas. An LPG refilling plant is an industrial facility, not a public gathering area. Only authorized and properly instructed persons should enter restricted operational zones. Controlling access reduces unnecessary exposure to hazards. Safety is everyone's responsibility. Manage the risk before it becomes an incident. Which means we can learn how to say it right, brought to us by Kingdom Books, at Kingdom Quality and Affordability are their hallmarks, and Societe General Bank Ghana, the future is you.
1: Something must be done.
2: You say either, I say either.
3: I hope you're enjoying our daily Say It Right sessions. And I hope it's improving your command over our official national language, English. There are still a few common mistakes that I keep hearing people make, even though we have dealt with them on this segment. I guess it's our responsibility to keep reiterating them until all of us are informed. Here's an example. Please say switch on the light, not on the light. It should be easy to remember. On is not a verb, it is a preposition of place. It is used to describe where something is happening. You eat in a restaurant. You sit on a chair. You walk under a bridge. Now, you wouldn't say, I'm going to in a restaurant, would you? Neither would you say, I on a chair or I under a bridge, would you? Of course you wouldn't, because those sentences would make very little sense, about as much sense as on the light. So from now on, let's say it right. It's switch on the light. Now, time to look at the papers this morning.

0: And that is how you say it right.
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0: 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Terms and conditions have applied at Kingdom. Quality and affordability are their hallmarks. Now, this message says, Winston, I don't think all MMDAs can have or release such lands. For example, in the Tema Metro, AMA, Ashaiman, Tema West, where are the lands, even for agricultural purposes? Ningo, Prampram, Shai, Osudoku, Ada East and West districts may have land for landfills. I think there should be collaboration between some districts or the various regional coordinating councils should spearhead such land acquisition. Very important point out there. We'll get back to it. But time now for the newspaper review. Brought to us by Syntex Tanker, Stronger, Tough, Kel Chaco Toothpaste, Happy Smile, and Star Oil Quality and Affordable Fuels for All.
1: Let's start with a Daily Graphic newspaper. Banner headline, John Bwedu pledges NPP renewal, wins party chairmanship, titles Glover and Howard Kumsin elected national organizer and women's organizer respectively. Also here, health should not be charitable costs. President Mahama to African leaders and Chief Justice urges judiciary to strengthen foundations of justice. The back page, Midyema and Samatex maintain unbeaten starts to stay top and hearts draw blank again in dream stalemates. That's it for the Daily Graphic.
0: Before I bring you the Business and Financial Times, this message here says a tipper truck has broken down just at the entrance of the Mahama runabout. The vehicle was approaching the runabout from the Palace Mall side of the road. The danger the vehicle is causing is what massive traffic along that lane. In addition, the position of the vehicle will be a potential spot for an accident. So please, let's get the police there to help, you know, deal with the situation. Ghana Police Service were told that a tipper truck is broken down just at the entrance of the Mahama runabout and is coming from the Palace Mall, so the MTTD. Now, the Business and Financial Times this morning, tomato processing capacity tested again as 2026-2027 harvest approaches. NLA presents 10 million dividend to consolidated fund. Digital transformation key to SME competitiveness and cybersecurity cannot be a competition between defenders. Stakeholders at the NCSAM 2026 launch. Cocoa board targets below 60% crop collateralization is also here. And Zenith Bank supports childhood cancer unit at the Greater Accra Regional Hospital.
1: Let me bring you the Today newspaper front page. Over 130 courts left without magistrates. JUSAG appeals to government for urgent recruitment, security and fair wages for lower bench. Other stories here. APSU applauds St. Augustine's College for retaining National Investment Quiz title. And Coconut Grove Beach Resort Crown Central Region's 3-star Hotel of the Year. Also here, John Bwedu returns to NPP leadership as national chairman.
0: Now, the Daily Guide says Dr. Opoku queries ministers 10 million lottery benefit claims. NPP national executive elections. John Bwedu bounces back as chairman. Kuria retains post. And we see that also comes with a photograph of Mavis Hawakumson, women organizer, and Niquate Titus Glover. Yeah. Baumia condemns La Pleasure Beach demolition. There's also here MT Asharami Ghana delivers 5,000 metric tons LPG to boost energy security, and Nkrumah Fest turns flashpoint in Nkrofu. That's it for the Daily Guide.
1: I'll bring you the Ghanaian Times. The Ghanaian Times: NPP national delegates conference, let's unite for victory 2028. Baumia and John Bwedu and Kodia, they've swept their votes. Also here, treat health as investable economic sector, not social expenditure. President Mahama urges African governments. Accra to host first AG World Congress in Africa. 10,000 delegates expected from 100 countries. Also here, La Beach demolition. Business owners and patrons count losses after dawn operation. Let me also bring you the Chronicle newspaper banner headline. John Bwedu, the new kid on the block. Also here, NLA's 10 million Ghana Cedis dividend payment row. Atuforsen got it all wrong. And let me bring you their Bible quotation. It says here that you shall not spread a false report. You shall not join hands with a wicked man to be a malicious witness. So this applies to those who publish false news, among other things, and also bear false witnesses. You shall not do that. Exodus chapter 2, chapter 23, verse 1. Exodus 23, verse 1.
0: Okay.
1: That's it for the Chronicle.
0: The insight for today, KGL pays over 326 million to GRE and NLA, not 10 million. Dr. Razaq Opoku tells finance minister over lottery benefits to taxpayers as Valco up for sale as leaked document hints of private takeover. NATO chief says no imminent danger, but rearmament of Europe continues in full swing. And why Ghana swiftly rejected U.S. health deal, calling it humiliating. All on the front page. And cocaine in Ghana, which government has not been touched by the evil, is also here. And GMTF surpasses expectation in first year, says health minister.
1: Right.
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0: Okay, let me start with a Daily Guide, and as expected, well, big story. John Bwedu bounces back. As chairman, Kodia retains post.
1: Winston,
0: mm-hmm.
1: Let's go online.
0: Okay. See, I'll go into the details. Let's go online.
1: Yeah, so let's go to myjoyonline.com and find out the leading stories there on myjoyonline.com. So here it says, leading story, BOG clears Ati Jariwafa Bank's takeover of Societe Generale Ghana. Also, Archbishop Ajinasari calls for responsible speech amid growing social media abuse. Teachers strike. Haruna Idrisu questions paper-based processing of promoted teachers' data. And finally, I didn't campaign for NDC to come and do this nonsense. Bebu Oniyoko's conduct.
0: Well, the citynewsroom.com this morning: if promotion arrears aren't paid by October 30, I'll have no honor. Haruna Idrisu to teachers. And John Bwedu lacks Asiedun Ketia's political pedigree. That's Asante Otri. NDC must not become NPP. Opariado warns against aggressive politics. NPP's new executives won't affect NDC's 2028 preparations. Tanko Computer. And NPP must rise again in 2028 for Ghana's youth. That's Kujo Bamba. And family demands swift probe into suspected murder of 28-year-old at Kaswa. Okay. I'm sure we can get into the details now.
1: Yes, okay. And one of the stories that has been running through the papers is the story from the weekend after the NPP went to the National Delegates Conference. And John Bwedu pledges NPP renewal. It's interesting how his story has turned around. In 2022, the delegates voted against him as general secretary, could not retain that spot. And now he's back, 4 years later, and he is the people's darling. So the story here says that former general secretary of the New Patriotic Party, John Boyedo, assumed the national chairmanship of the party following his victory in the closely fought contest as the party marches on in pursuit of new ambitions for the future. Last Saturday's National Delegates Conference, which was held in Kumasi, was another step towards reorganization in the opposition towards the 2028 elections as the party altered its constitution to make the flag bearer the leader of the party.
0: Well, we'll get into details. I mean, it's one of the things I'm going to be talking about in detail. But I just make the point that, and I've seen people already, as expected, the comparison between John Boyedo as chairman of the NPP and, Johnson Asiedu Nketiah as chairman of the NDC. I think it must be stated that at every point in time, political parties look at what they need and the people they elect to lead them.
1: Yeah.
0: In 2022, the NDC felt it needed someone different Samuel Ofosuan Pofu, and so settled on Johnson Asiedu Nketiah. He leads them into victory.
1: Yeah.
0: The NPP feels at this point in time, compared to Boachi Ejiakụ, they would need John Boyedo to actually lead them to victory in 2028. Will they be successful? Will they not be something the Ghanaians would, answer come December 2028?
1: And there's a message in relation to the election of Bamba as the first vice chair. The person here says that, Alhaji Mahama Salia Fiura says that the political trajectory of Kojo Bamba, the newly elected NPP first vice chairman, is an interesting topic. From being a vigilante to a bodyguard and currently to one of the topmost political figures in the largest opposition party in Ghana today, there is nothing life and elections cannot do. So that is Alhaji Mahama Salia Fiura there.
0: Now, the insight says, is Valco up for sale as leaked document hints of private takeover? So, according to the story, a leaked draft term sheet on the proposed strategic equity capitalization of the Volta Aluminium Company Limited, Valco, has raised fresh questions about the government of Ghana's plans for the state-owned aluminium company. The document, reportedly prepared by a negotiation team of the Ministry of Lands and Natural Resources, outlines a proposed transaction under which an investor associated with the ACC consortium could acquire up to 70% of the equity in Valco. The development has triggered renewed public interest in early assurances that the government had no intention of selling Valco and that no investor had been identified. And the story continues that according to the draft term sheet, the proposed transaction follows a memorandum of understanding dated August 12, 2026 and cabinet approval reportedly granted on June 24, 2026. We'll follow up on this story and bring you updates on it. Let's get into other stories.
1: This is in the Today newspaper, specifically on page 3, a story by Yao Tichi, and it says over 130 courts left without magistrates. JUSAG appeals to government for urgent recruitment and security, as well as fair wages for lower bench. Administration of justice across Ghana faces a severe setback as more than 130 courts remain without sitting magistrates. The Judicial Service Staff Association of Ghana has revealed, speaking at the 45th Annual General Meeting of the Association of Magistrates and Judges of Ghana, on Thursday, October 1, 2026, JUSAG President Mr. Samuel Afote Otu appealed directly to the government to expedite recruitment to fill the vacant post before the backlog further impairs the judicial system. Definitely very worrying, and we hope that government will listen to this call or appeal coming from JUSAG. 130 courts across the country left without magistrates is deeply troubling, and it's definitely going to have an effect on the administration of justice. So please, government, listen and do the necessary.
0: Now, this story here on page 6 of the Daily Guide says Nkrumah Fest turns flashpoint in Nkrofu. So we're told the 2026 Nkrumah Fest celebration in Nkrofu has become the latest flashpoint in the long-standing Eastern Zuma chieftaincy dispute, where the role of the MP and Minister of Natural Resources, Amakofi Bua, coming under renewed public scrutiny. But also here this morning, it talks about Dr. Opoku querying minister's 10 million lottery benefit claim. And the finance minister, Dr. Kaselato Forson, has been asked to get his facts right about the benefits Ghanaian taxpayers receive from the lottery industry, while reacting to a recent statement which sought to downplay the benefits accruing to taxpayers from the lottery business by the finance minister. Dr. Razak Opoku, a financial economist, lecturer and former head of publications of the National Lottery Authority, stated that the facts on the grounds are in sharp contrast to the finance minister's 10 million claim, which according to him is a case of misinformation being fed him. He says that the Ghanaian taxpayers through the Ghana Revenue Authority received over 153 million from KGL on April 16, 2026 for the 2025 financial year alone. And Ghanaian taxpayers through NLA, he added, benefited from over 173 million from KGL as well. So he's trying to distinguish between, you know, the taxes that are paid and the dividends that, you know, the National Lottery will pay to the government. Okay, so while they may pay a dividend of, say, 10 million, the lottery industry itself would have paid more to government.
1: Okay, let me take you to page 10 of the Daily Graphic newspaper. This is in their latest column, and it says, delayed care at Koforidua Regional Hospital. It says, I am concerned about the quality and timeliness of emergency medical care at the Koforidua Regional Hospital. My concern is due to my personal experience when I rushed my sister to the hospital. In the morning of July 14, 2025, my sister began showing symptoms of stroke, including slurred speech. Fearing she was about to suffer from a stroke, I transported her and her husband to the regional hospital in Koforidua and alerted the nurses in the emergency department that her condition required urgent attention. Hospital staff provided a bed in the emergency room and assured me that a doctor would attend to her. Believing that she was receiving the appropriate care, I left for Accra International Airport to pick up a friend arriving from Toronto. Later in the evening, when I contacted my brother-in-law at the hospital, I was told that several hours passed before a physician attended to my sister. Emergency is emergency. And so when, especially when it comes to stroke, there is a limited period within which you can help the person not deteriorate. So the longer you wait, the more precarious a person's condition can become. And this is a concern that usually comes up in quite a number of our public hospitals. And so we expect that they will do right. I think the first time I saw the Eastern Regional Hospital, I was a little disappointed. I felt that as a regional hospital, they should be better equipped, you know, and it should be in a better condition. And I hope that things change.
0: Exactly. Things would have to change. Now, tomato processing capacity tested again as 2026-2027 harvest approaches. And the story says Ghana's tomato industry is heading into a critical production season with plans to significantly increase local output. But limited processing capacity remains a major concern as farmers prepare for the upcoming harvest. The challenge is particularly important because the country continues to experience a paradox of seasonal shortages and surpluses. While tomatoes become scarce during the during parts of the year, large volumes can be lost during peak production because farmers lack adequate processing, storage and guaranteed market. And you know, last year October, the minister for food and agriculture Eric Opoku broke ground for the construction of a tomato processing plant at Agogo in Asante Achim North in Ashanti region. The project, according to the minister, forms part of the government's agenda of adding value to tomato and boosting local agribusiness. And I ask this question, look, most of the time we talk government has to do a lot of things. But the private sector could also help, okay? And so all of us as private persons, in our small ways, we can do a lot of these things. And, you know, the challenge only is the access to funding. And that's why sometimes people, I understand, people call on government, okay? But we must find a way of solving that. We need to go for the BBC News now, brought to us by Fidelity Bank. Believe with us, Glyco, we cushion you for life. And Bell Malt, shine your greatness, Bell Malt, a new malt experience.
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7: Coming up from the BBC World Service, the interview. Conversations with the people shaping our world, with me, James Copnell. For this episode, I speak to Olara Otunnu, a veteran diplomat and the former Ugandan foreign minister. He is one of seven candidates vying to become Secretary General of the United Nations, the top diplomatic job in the world. He talks about his vision for the UN, global conflict, and the challenges ahead.
8: I do not want the United Nations of New York, Geneva, or Vienna to be an ivory tower, a diplomatic ivory tower. At the global level, the UN enunciates, aspirations are put forward. We must follow that through. I want to see the UN not of power and privilege, but the UN of service and impact.
7: Olara Otunnu, hear more on The Interview after the news.
3: BBC News with Emily Thomas. Brazil's presidential election is heading to a second round runoff after neither the left-wing president Lula da Silva nor his right-wing challenger Flavio Bolsonaro won a majority. Mr. Bolsonaro, a son of the jailed former president Jair Bolsonaro, said he's confident Brazil will choose what he called a modern government.
9: What I have to say is that Lula is fighting for power. He has already contested seven presidential elections. He cares about power. I care about Brazil's future.
3: President Lula called the result unexpected, but said he was ready for the next stage.
10: The people have to choose. On one side, we have only uncertainty. There's nothing there that offers any promising future for Brazil. The son's record does not include his father's story, and we don't know whether other family members will eventually feature in it.
3: Israeli media reports say the fly-by pilot accused of attacking a colleague in the cockpit on a flight to Israel planned to crash the aircraft into one of the city's buildings. Yoland Nell has the details.
11: More details are emerging as the co-pilot of the Fly Dubai flight, Hamam al-Hamami, is being interrogated in the United Arab Emirates with Israeli representatives updated. He has reportedly told investigators that having attacked the captain of the plane, he planned to continue to fly it as normal to hit a target in Tel Aviv in the style of the September 11th attacks. Sources are quoted as saying that he was most likely to have acted alone. Questions are now being asked about major security lapses, including how the attacker, who'd been barred from flying in Oman because of concerns about his extremist views, was recruited by Fly Dubai.
3: Oil exports from Middle Eastern states other than Iran have exceeded pre-war levels for the first time, according to data from a maritime tracking firm. The figures show exports above the pre-war level at the end of September, despite continuing attacks on vessels in the Strait of Hormuz. The United States has withdrawn all its bombers from an airbase in England, which was the target of a suspected terror plot, and redeployed them to their home stations. Our security correspondent Frank Gardner has this analysis.
12: The unexpected mass withdrawal of America's heavy bombers from RAF Fairford has happened so suddenly, it hints at something approaching panic in the Pentagon. While here, counter-terrorism police are still investigating what some are calling the recent alleged terror plot against the base, there must be concerns in Washington that the U.S. cannot risk catastrophic damage to another one of its high-value military aircraft, and fears of an Iranian attack on RAF Fairford or other British bases used by the U.S. means they may not be back for some time.
3: This is the latest world news from the BBC.
13: Russia has launched heavy airstrikes across Ukraine, targeting civilian and industrial infrastructure in the south. The head of Kherson said at least six people were injured as the region was hit by airstrikes, drones and gunfire. In Odessa, the region's head said big fires broke out after industrial and port facilities were hit. There were no reported casualties and the fires have been extinguished. France is starting another school week with hundreds of schools fully or partially closed as pupils' protests continue. The education minister said the closures were due to safety concerns, adding that 24 schools had been burned or ransacked in 3 weeks of protests. Pupils argue teacher absences, overlong school days and poor facilities are hindering their studies. The movement began at a school in Paris before spreading nationwide. More than 5,000 people have been arrested. The United Nations climate change chief is warning that rising temperatures are putting pregnant mothers and newborn babies at increasing risk. Simon Steele is due to speak to delegates at a gathering in Fiji ahead of the global climate summit COP31. Sophie Glass-Ryan has the details.
14: Mr. Steele calls pregnancy and birth the new fault line in the global climate crisis and one which is potentially fatal. His words are backed up by new findings from a survey by the charitable foundation Wellcome that found that almost three-quarters of healthcare professionals working with mothers and babies had reported increases over the past 5 years in complications linked to extreme heat. This year, around 33 countries reported their hottest July since records began.
13: The Prime Minister of Samoa has apologised after an old video of him performing a Nazi salute and shouting Heil Hitler was leaked on Sunday. Laulia Lowatea Schmidt said the video was from a private family gathering in 2007 and not intended for the public. BBC News.
7: Hello, I'm James Cocknell and this is The Interview.

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7: 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And the Minister of Local Government, Chieftaincy and Religious Affairs, also Member of Parliament for Boku Central, Mahama Yaga, he's been speaking and he's been talking about, you know, what he believes is the way forward in the management of waste in this country. First, let's listen to him, and then we'll look at the feasibility of what he proposes.
8: I am using this platform to announce to every metropolitan and municipal chief executive, I repeat, every metropolitan and municipal chief executive, and in particular, every metropolitan and chief executive in Greater Accra, in Greater Kumasi, in Sekondi Takoradi, and all the regional capitals, that I am giving you 30 days. To present to me a 1 acre land in your metropolis, your municipality, and your district, because government is going to construct transfer stations in every metropolitan assembly, every district assembly, every municipal assembly. And I'm also directing the MMDCs in Greater Accra, in Greater Kumasi, and Sekondi Takoradi to also identify sites for us to construct landfill sites so that we can easily dispose of the waste. The reason why we have a major challenge with waste management in this country is because we don't even have the infrastructure. We don't have the waste bins. We don't have enough

0: tricycles to carry the waste from the communities to transfer stations. We don't even have the transfer stations. And worse still, we don't even have enough landfill sites. And the landfill sites we have are not properly engineered and they are not properly managed. And in this 21st century, it is embarrassing that a country like Ghana, a leading country in sub-Saharan Africa, basic things such as transfer stations, landfill sites, collection bins, basic things, that we don't have them. We just don't have them. So my period in office is going to be characterized by ensuring, as directed by President John Dramani Mahama, that we develop an effective and efficient waste management system.
1: So that's Local Government Minister Mahama Yarriga. Now let's get into that conversation, okay? It's important we have a better understanding of it, how it can work. And this morning, we've been joined by an expert within the field. So we've been joined by Lukman Salifu, who is a public health engineering expert, CEO of Waste Care Associates and CEO of Lusol Technologies or Lasol. Okay, well, let's get on to the phone lines. Lukman, good morning and thank you very much for joining us.
2: Good morning and thank you for having me.
1: So here we have the Minister of Local Government indicating that all MMDCEs should provide a 1 acre land to be used as a transfer site. First of all, tell us the feasibility of this and how it works.
2: Well, I think what the minister is saying is not very different from what has been on our statutes. Okay, because what he refers to as transfer station, I take it to be a generic term, because we could have what we call container transfer stations. But if we all recall, in this country, we've had sanitary sites in all our communities. Okay. For example, the Tarrant Country Planning Ordinance of 1945 specified that sanitary sites should be provided in all communities. So in many of our layouts, you see that we had sanitary sites where it actually laid out in all these layouts, okay? So I take it that when you say we should have an acre of land, say 210 feet by 210 feet or 65 meters by 65 meters, I'm looking at, we're revisiting that old sanitary site concept.
1: Okay. But you see, there we go again, because you say there's something we've been talking about. But he also adds that within these areas also, they should provide lands for landfill sites. I thought we're moving away from landfill sites.
2: Well, that is also open for discussion. Okay, because if he listed the major metropolitan areas, isn't it?
1: Yes.
2: So Accra, for example, would have to have, if we wanted to still go landfill, we'll be situating it outside.
1: Yes, you say if we still want to go landfill, should we be going landfill site in the 21st century, Ghana 2026?
2: Well, we could have landfills if the stance availability of land would allow that.
1: Salifu, but if you ask yes, Lukman, we've seen the landfill site. Eventually, development moved, approached right. It became a problem. If I ask you, you're making a point, go ahead. Do we need landfill sites in today's Ghana?
2: We need landfills and we need also improved and modern technologies like waste to energy.
1: Where should be our focus?
2: depending on where we are, I think that for Accra and Kumasi and Takoradi, perhaps we should begin to look at waste to energy.
1: Okay.
2: Yeah.
1: So the whole conversation of a landfill site should be out there. There are those who've raised the concern that, okay, in some of these areas, we're talking about 1 acre land, you know, for as transfer stations. Mm-hmm. And someone sends a message earlier that says, in areas like AMA, in areas like TMA, where are you going to get 1 acre land to be used as a transfer station?
2: Okay, so what I would say is that what those assemblies need to do is to do a quick infrastructure audit. All those original sanitary sites that were, you know, on our layout are still there. If they are not there, what has happened to them? Encroachment, are we able to legally get part acquiring some of them? If not, then we may not be able to have as many of those sites as we require.
1: Okay.
2: And so we need to think about
1: and
2: alternatives.
1: While we think about this, for those who do not know how these transfer stations operate, because we've been talking a lot about, you know, the need to segregate waste and the transfer station, we say, okay, that's, you get it, them in there, know which ones are recyclable, those that are not. How do the transfer stations operate?
2: Well, again, I says the minister is using a generic term, transfer station. Okay. Basically, if we come to the community level and we're having a communal transfer station or container transfer station, there, what is happening now, you go to typically like one in La behind the municipal assembly. Sorting is being done by gangs when the waste is already brought to the communal transfer station. Okay. So that communal transfer station is different from that larger transfer station that we have, like Achimota or Teshin, owned by the Zoom Lion Group. That basically is for haulage, so that small collection vehicles cannot travel that long haul, so they go to a shorter distance, and then the larger vehicles take them to the landfill. So, yes, we can have some sorting happening at the communal transfer station container level.
1: So when you're talking about a communal transfer station, mm-hmm. now the communal station that you talk about, mm-hmm. You say, yes, the minister is using a generic term, but the minister asks for 1 acre of land in every district, municipal yeah. or metropolitan area,
2: yeah.
1: which suggests to me that he wants a point where these waste could be taken to and then sorting's done, because then he talks about landfill also. Is it your suggestion that instead of having that bulk point, we should be having community-based container points which could then be used for the sorting and eventually transferred to either a landfill site or a recycling plant?
2: Well, what is existing and is what I'm describing, but I think I also heard the minister talk about a two-bin strategy. I think he said so, if I'm right.
1: Mm-hmm.
2: So if we add that to the equation, what is being suggested, what is being proposed, is that at the household level, we should have two streams. One organic and all the inorganics in one. And that is pretty simple to understand why. Almost 60% of our solid waste is organic. Okay? So if you have 60%, then the bulk of it goes into one bin, and then you have the other inorganics go into the other. And I'm sure in pretty many of these households, things like paper and immediately bottles that can be used do not end up in the bin anyway.
1: Okay. So finally, Lukman, you say this is the way to go?
2: Yeah, I think that we are revisiting our old sanitary site. And there's a study that was done under Gamma, and 49 of such sanitary sites were already identified, from Tema all the way to Latu, Gan West, all that. So I think that the assemblies can quickly go back and do an audit, as I said, to see whether they are available. Because if we have two beam strategy and we can separate, then what I'm saying is that even if you have a waste-to-energy plant, two beam streams is very suited to that, okay? Because then the inorganics go to incineration to get energy, and then the organic also go for biomethanation also to create biogas. It's also energy. So, yes, I think we lost our way a bit, but it's good to go back and build from the ground, if I'm with the minister's thinking.
3: Mm. Now, Lukman Nadidi here, you talk about us losing our way, and earlier mentioning that our laws already speak to this. And the question many people are asking at the moment is, are the lands still available, this 5 kilometer radius we're talking about? Are the lands still available, and will people be willing to be situated close to waste transfer stations?
2: Okay, so in many of our low-income communities, already we have container sites anyway. Okay, so, and I think there's another proposition in there which is not very, you know, clear. He says that, he suggests we should have self-loading, self-tipping tricycles for collection. And also then the communal container would be one that would be mobile. It's not very different from what we used to have. What we call the roll on and roll off. So you have a container, a vehicle comes, and then you can drop it, that is rolling off, or roll it on and take it away. The problem has been the frequency and consistency of the collection. If we don't do it often, and the waste is already 60% biodegradable organic fraction, they need to petrify. And then you have others. So if we stick to picking the container within 48 hours and it's covered, then we could reduce any of these impacts that you're referring to now.
3: The general concern many people would have is the stench. They are worried that they will be situated next to a transfer station where they would have to battle with stench coming from this place on a regular.
2: Yeah, but that is what I'm saying, that currently we do have a container size. And if the collection is regular, then that should not be a problem, I think.
1: But
2: because going to the other leg is then we want to do primary collection, meaning house-to-house collection, and then sending it without storing within the community. Okay. But that will be a challenge for the tricycles. So the 5 kilometer radius is given, I take it as a benchmark, okay, to change from community to community. But we can start with that as a working group, yeah.
1: Thank you very much, Lukman Salif, who is Public Health Engineering Expert, CEO of Waste Care Associates and CEO of Lasso Technologies, joining us here on the Super Morning Show. So let's hear from you now, okay? Join us on X, use the hashtag JoySMS, and on WhatsApp 055-1111-997. What do you make of the plans, as, you know, spoken about, as spoken by the minister? Do you say that's what is going to work for us? Or you probably have a different view. Share that view with us. But also, in your areas, for instance, if you had one of these sites close to you, is that something you're comfortable with? Or you believe that we probably should have another approach to dealing with this? Join us also on WhatsApp, 055-1111-997. Let's hear from you. And also coming up this morning here on the Super Morning Show, we're still back to the issue of education, and the minister, Haruna Idris, was begging the teachers to go back to the classrooms. And later on in the show, I'll be sharing a message from a teacher. I mean, a teacher who's touched, who wants to go back, but unfortunately cannot, because anytime she meets her students, the students are saying, oh, madam, won't you come back? Madam, won't you come back? This one, we want to hear from the teachers. We want to hear from students. We want to hear from parents, okay, how they're coping with the strike. The minister says, look, take my word, go back. By 30th October, you'd have your salaries or you have your allowances paid, the promotion allowances. The teachers say, no, we're not going until you pay us. But they also said they're going to speak to their members. What's that decision? We'd also follow up on that. And then the NPP is elected John Bwedu as its chairman, leading the party over the next 4 years. Well, not leading the NPP, because as part of the amendments, the flag bearer becomes the leader of the NPP. But the team and the star of the night, Kojo Bamba, is the team that is expected to lead the NPP to victory in 2028. All of these coming up here on the Super Morning Show. 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
2: Hi, Na. How are you doing?
1: I am doing very well. How was your weekend?
2: My weekend was, it was great. It was filled with a lot of weddings. I actually was doing wedding crashing. For example, on Saturday alone, I did 2 weddings.
1: Oh, wow.
2: Yeah, I did one from like 4 to 8 and the other one from 8 to like midnight.
1: I nearly said you're a wedding premier, but you're looking really dapper. What's the secret?
2: Thank you very much. The secret is me. Good morning to all of you. Welcome aboard to the Joy Sports Center. With me, Fentio Tahiru Fentio. On the search for a new Black Stars coach is on. A 5-member committee chaired by former GFA Vice President Fred Papo has been put in place to look for the next Black Stars coach. They have until October 9 to submit their report to the GFA. PFG General Secretary and former Ghana International Anthony Bafo is also a member of that committee and is joined by Agbesi Jakpasu, a lawyer and football administrator, and then former Black Stars captain Steven Appiah and FIFA high performance specialist Faisal Chipsa. Now, that committee was put in place at the end of Friday's crunch meeting between the Ministry of Sports and the Ghana Football Association. And that meeting was necessitated by the the sacking, or rather the resignation, of Carlos Queiroz after Ghana suffered 2 defeats in their opening 2 games in the Africa Cup of Nations 2027 qualifying matches. But that committee was not the only resolution that the GFA and the Sports Ministry put in place at the end of that meeting. Here's more of what transpired
3: I would describe it as a meeting of laughter, a meeting of fun, and a meeting that has been described as very positive. There were a few proposals. One of them was about the fact that they want two committees which will oversee the appointment of the next Black Star School. We've also been made to understand that they want a ground-up development of Ghana football and not a current format that appears to be an inverted where everything goes to the top instead of starting from the ground. And what we picked up, the ministry has proposed that the Ghana Football Association should focus on U15, U17, 20 and scrap the U18, U that they have created. One key thing that we can state is the fact that government appears to have held a certain position following some consultative meetings they had on Wednesday. And one of them was that they no longer trust the judgment of the leadership of the association to appoint the next coach of the Black Stars.
2: That's Mufta Nabila Abdullahi's report. Other recommendations from that meeting include the reduction of management committee members of the national teams from 5 to 3 each, and also the setting up of a public interest committee to oversee activities regarding the national team. They also want the Ghana Football Association to free up the residence of the national team head coach, which is at airport, which will allow the coach to reside in Ghana and monitor local talent for easy integration into the Black Stars. More of that on our website, matchonline.com/sports, of course. Speaking about the sports minister, he says that he will no longer comment on issues regarding the technical handlers of the national team because he was criticized in the past for providing such updates.
4: Well, I remember it was either your same platform or another that asked me as minister about what I'm hearing from the camp, whether the injuries and what have you. And I answered that from the report I received, the goalkeeper, Atizigi, then it's okay. And as to whether he will play or not will be the decision of the coach. One of your former colleagues has been ranting and ranting around that the minister was suggesting who gets selected. I don't hire coach, mm-hmm. and I don't fire coach. So you can direct your questions about the firing of the coach to the body that gives you.
2: Very well noted. That's the sports minister, Kofi Idi Adam. So, what kind of coach does Ghana require at this point? Here is Ignatius Osefusu.
5: I think they have to be appointing a coach who can inspire the players to play. I've always maintained, and I always maintain, at this level, players are supposed to be too much smart. That just speak what you want the players to do, and they are able to do it. Because look, you are not the one. Nobody in the world is now going to teach Semenyo how to make forward runs. Mm. Nobody is going to teach Kudus how to make a forward pass. It is about how you inspire them to play. I always maintain that if a player doesn't want to run, no matter how much you have taught him where to run to, he will not make the run.
2: Ignatius Osefusu is assistant coach for Sudan. He's assistant to Kwesi Appiah at the Sudan national team. Meanwhile, there are concerns over quick fixes to facilities instead of permanent solutions. The Accra Sports Stadium is currently the only approved venue for CAF Category A matches here in Ghana, but it's also been described as a death trap in the past. Now, suspended National Sports Authority Director General Yaw Mpofu-Ankrah says it's time to find a lasting solution.
6: Where are we now? We are mending, we are patching, we're next to the sea in Accra, and you know what that means. A lot of work needs to be done constantly on this facility, which costs a lot of money. So we need to think about what next. The material that was used 20 years ago would have to relook and say, no, we can't do that. Let's have material that would not be at the mercy of, you know, corrosion and the climate where we find ourselves. And then have people who are trained to man, maintain, manage, and even preempt. We need to be, you know, proactive. We shouldn't wait for problems to crop up and then we rush.
2: That's Yaw Mpofu-Ankrah speaking in that interview with Nathaniel Ato. Now, Medeama Sporting Club remain top of the Ghana Premier League table after 5 matches. That became necessary after a 1-0 away victory over Derby B United. They remain unbeaten this season, top of the table with 11 points at Denison Shea Park. Samatex beat Young Apostles 1-0 and moved to 11 points, level with Medeama, of course. Port City continued their impressive debut season with a 3-1 win over Bichem United at the Dasbre Buama Danko II Park, lifting Port City to third with 10 points. Ejana FC, they came from behind to beat Swedro All Blacks 2-1. Ejana also are on 10 points at the moment. Hearts of Lions beat Ashgold 3-2 in Pando for their first home win of the season. And Baseke Holy Stars edge Brecon Chelsea 1-0 at home as well. Hearts of Oak, on the other hand, remain winless in their last three games after they were held to a 0-0 draw with Dreams FC at the University of Ghana Sports Stadium on Saturday. Now, to Europe title holders, Portugal maintained their 100% record in the Nations League with a 2-1 home win over Norway on Sunday to seal a place in the match quarterfinals. The Netherlands, they took over at the top of Group A2 after beating Serbia 2-1 in Eindhoven, but only one goal difference from Greece, who held on grimly for a goalless draw at home to Germany in Thessaloniki. England, on the other hand, were in high-flying form. Harry Kane and Bukayo Saka, they scored twice each as they beat Croatia 7-0 in Rijeka on Saturday. Now, in F1, before we go, Red Bull's Max Verstappen has won a chaotic rain-hit Bahrain Grand Prix in Malaysia, claiming his first victory of the season after the start was delayed by more than 90 minutes due to poor conditions at the Sepang International Circuit. Championship leader Kimi Antonelli finished second, and Ferrari's Lewis Hamilton completed the podium in third, recovering from 18th after a tyre gamble at the start dropped him down the order. That's all the sports this morning on the Joy Sports Centre. Back to you, Winston Amor.
0: Thank you very much. Thank you. Let's get on to Zoom now and bring you Food for Thought, brought to us by Roverman Productions. Be the difference. Uncle, good morning.
7: My favorite about you say good morning and how are you doing?
0: Oh, Uncle, as you can see, God is still taking very good care of his children.
7: He is indeed. And, you know, when I heard of the England results against Croatia,
0: okay,
7: I just said to myself, it could have been worse for us.
0: As in, when we played England or when we played against the Gambia?
7: No. When we played against the Gambia. Oh. a team could lose by a bigger margin.
0: Yeah, at home, yes. If you are not prepared, why not? And, yes. You know, England needed that statement, particularly from its coach. Thomas Tuchel needed that to also make a statement. So they did well. And you see, Uncle, but you see, the other point also is that England was missing players. Now, they had some of their players also withdrawing from the national team.
7: And so,
0: you know, while we could have been in Croatia's situation, we also should look at England's situation and say, when players withdraw from the national team, those who come in as replacements must be up to the standard.
7: Indeed. I get the impression that you are talking to somebody, but you wait for the appropriate time and talk to this issue.
0: Sure.
7: But for now, let me say good morning and a happy birthday to Mr. Hagan. He turns 70 today. His full name, Claude Clavet Gilbert Nana Hagan.
0: Hey.
7: He turns 70 today. Mr. Hagan, you know I'm always proud of you. And may this be your best year yet. Hmm. Listen, there are stories in my life that I cannot stop telling and retelling. And the story of how a teacher changed the trajectory of my life is one of those stories. It was the 1968-69 academic year. I was in Form 3 at the South Central L.A. Middle School. My teacher was Miss Comey, a beautiful, no-nonsense gown woman posted to Kumasi. In those days, forms were sent to elementary schools for pupils who were interested in writing the common entrance exams for entry into secondary schools.
0: Okay.
7: The forms were not free. I was 14 and had lost my father the previous year. And the pain of the loss had crippled me emotionally, spiritually, and socially. My father had told me that he would make sure I attended Prempeh College. Mm. Then he died intestate, and his family, who had never accepted my mother, just took everything he owned and left us with nothing apart from the house we lived in at South Central. After the burial of my father, my mother woke me up one dawn and said, "Kobina, listen. Your father left five of you, and you are the oldest. So here's the plan. You will finish Form 4. You will finish Sound 7. And then I will take you to Swami Magazine and look for a good master and apprentice you to him.
0: Hmm.
7: That way, you can start earning some money after your apprenticeship and help me take care of your younger brothers." Winston, I have always been a very pliable boy, and so I just took what my mother said as the path for my life.
0: Sure.
7: So when the common entrance forms arrived in Form 3, I did not make any attempt to ask my mother if I could take a form. A number of my mates bought the forms, took them home for their guardians to help them fill them. And on the appointed day, they brought the completed forms to school and submitted them to Miss Comey when she asked for them. Now, something had happened about a week before the day for the submission of the common entrance forms. Miss Comey had given us an essay to write in class. The topic was "The Day I Will Never Forget." As I read the topic on the blackboard, ideas began flooding into my mind, and I captured as much of those ideas on paper as I could. When the time was up, Miss Kwame collected the exercise books and took them home to grade. I went home and did not think anything of the essay. The next day, Miss Kwame came to class with the exercise books and handed everyone's exercise book to him, but mine was not part of it. That alarmed me. I was too scared to tell her that I had not received my exercise book from her. Maybe, I thought, she read my essay and it was so terrible that she just threw my exercise book away. Then Miss Comey said, "Class, I'm going to read something to you." The class went quiet. But I was panicking, still wondering, where's my exercise book? Mm-hmm. Then she began to read, and immediately I recognized the words. Miss Comey was reading my essay to the class. Winston, I was petrified. Why is she doing that? She's drawn attention to me and would make my mates laugh at me. Was the essay so bad that she wanted to use it to teach the class how not to write an essay? I wanted the earth to open and swallow me. I prayed that when she was done, she would not mention that it was my work. The class was quiet and very attentive. And when she was done, she closed the exercise book. She closed the exercise book and the class burst into applause without she asking them to do so. Then she said, "James, this is one of the best essays I have ever read from a student.
0: Wow.
7: Well done. Come for your exercise book." Winston, that had happened the previous week before my mates had to submit their completed common entrance forms to her. When the completed forms were submitted to her, Miss Comey flipped through them. And then she looked at me and said, "James, where's your form?" I burst into tears. Miss Comey was taken completely aback. In her confusion, she asked, "James, why are you crying?" One of my mates said, "His father died last year, and he has no one to look after him in secondary school." Then Miss Comey, a poorly paid teacher, did something that changed my life forever. She said, "Come for a form. I'll pay for it. And if you pass, I'll support you through secondary school."
0: Wow.
7: I passed the exams, one of only three in the school to pass. Mm. By then, Miss Comey's fortunes had taken a nosedive, and she was in no position to honor her promise. But because I was one of three to pass the exams, people went to my mother and said, do whatever you can to support him. And that is how I made it to secondary school. Mm. It is said that the influence of a good teacher can never be erased.
0: Sure.
7: That is true of the influence of Miss Comey on me. Henry Adams also said, quote, a teacher affects eternity. He can never tell where his influence and stops, end of quote. I don't think Miss Comey knew that the investment she made in buying my common entrance forms for me will create a man the nation would one day come to regard as everyone's favorite uncle. Today, 5th October, is World Teachers' Day. Mm-hmm. And I'm using this story to pay tribute to teachers this morning. I am a product of teachers. The sacrifice of Miss Comey opened the door to secondary school for me. And every one of my teachers left an imprint on me, and I owe my teachers everything. May God bless teachers, and may we be a nation that values teachers and rewards them accordingly. And may teachers in Ghana never have cause to go on strike again for anything. Mm. Guy Kawasaki said, quote, if you have to put someone on a pedestal, put teachers. They are society's heroes. So the question this morning, how are we treating our true heroes, that is teachers, today in Ghana? A happy Teachers' Day to all teachers. We, your students, know that we would have amounted to nothing without your patience, commitment, and investment in our lives. So this morning, I say a big thank you to all teachers. May God bless all teachers. And Winston, that's my presentation.
0: Thank you very, very much. Indeed, may God bless all teachers. And may they receive their payment on earth. There are rewards on earth.
7: Yes.
0: Not in heaven.
7: Not in
0: because we're not sure those who go to heaven. And so what if they don't make it to heaven? Where do they get their reward?
7: Mm. No, all teachers will go to heaven apart from my class three teacher.
0: Oh. Uncle, why would your class three teacher not go to heaven?
7: He was a terror. You know, those days, they had this thing they call mental in
0: mental,
7: the morning.
0: Yes, yes,
7: first
0: yes,
7: thing
0: yes.
7: in the morning.
0: Yes.
7: This man will not ask you 10 plus 5 or something. He would ask you 3,450 times 96.
0: Abba.
7: And the cane is already in the air. The cane is already in the air.
0: That was torture.
7: His name was Mr. Emisa. I'm sure he won't go to heaven.
0: Oh, maybe he changed along the way.
7: You know, I hope so.
0: Yes, maybe he changed. But so. You know, you've actually talked about something. There's a mental thing, you know, and that was an abuse, because you asked a question even before you think to answer. The cane is coming. Oh my goodness.
7: Yes,
0: that's torture.
7: It was the first thing in the morning.
0: Yes,
7: first thing in the morning. Yeah,
0: I experienced it too. So it was torture, and so I can understand you. But maybe Mr. Emisa changed. So we pray for his soul that he finds himself in heaven at the appropriate time.
7: Well, if Mr. Emisa was able to change, then Black Stars would also be able to change.
0: Uncle, thank you very much for joining us with Food for Thought. We're grateful to Uncle Ebowhite. And time now for the Business Minute. 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
10: Fuel prices could go down marginally at the pumps, at least for some oil marketing companies. This is because some of the firms are expected to receive fresh stocks from the Tema Oil Refinery and St.

oil this week. Meanwhile, the chairman of oil marketing companies is warning that government's move to implement the part of the Customs Act could lead to fuel supply challenges. In another development, Cocoboard has raised some 3.39 billion Ghana cedis from the first tranche of commercial papers issued last week. The takeover of Societe Generale Bank Ghana by Moroccan bank Atija Irafa Bank has also received a major boost. This follows the Bank of Ghana's issuance of a no objection to the proposed acquisition. And on the foreign exchange market, the dollar this morning is going for 11 cedis, 79 pesos. And that's all for the Joy Business Minute brought to you by Consolidated Bank Ghana, Anointed Engineering Services, Palladium Residencies, SkySat Technologies, and Pegasus Publishing.

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0: Let's get interactive this morning. Social media messages brought to us by Ecobank, the Pan-African Bank. Number 10, Liver Salt, a refreshing relief, and Twisco all-in-one. BBR Room. And this morning, I want to hear from you, okay? What do you make of the minister's proposal when it comes to the management of waste? But also, are you satisfied with the waste collection within your area? And are you satisfied with the proposal of having transfer stations, you know, within all MMDAs? Share your thoughts with us here on the Super Morning Show. But if you're a teacher, a student, or parent, how is the pre-tertiary institution strike affecting you? Would love to hear from you. And look, this message from Lawrence Hude says, good morning, Winston. I'm Lawrence Hude from University of Education, Winneba. We always consider our students go back to the class to teach them, and government goes back to sleep on its promise, leaving our deserved attention and problems unaddressed. I hope it's not what I'm thinking would happen after we're back in the classroom again. Better education also means teachers first. Government must do better. Mm-hmm. And this one that I got earlier in the morning, let me just share this with you now. It says, Winston, truth be told, I wish to go back. I wish. Last week I was in school getting stuff ready and group discussions as we prepare for our promotions. Each day the students come around, the question was, so my

0: Madam, you won't come to class. I felt some way anytime they asked. Today, I have a group discussion at 10 a.m. and I know the students will come around. By the new curriculum, third years, they are to have a group work in week three. I have prepared the questions. My decision is to give the questions to the class prefects to share with their classmates. At least that will keep them busy.
1: Oh.
0: Well, let's hear from you also. 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
0: 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Of course, we're focusing on the teacher union strike, okay? How is that impacting you as parents, as students, and even as teachers? Share your thought with us, and we're going to get into a discussion, because NAT promised we're going to speak to their members, that's the teacher unions, what's happened with that. But also this morning, the opposition NPP went to the polls to elect as national executives for, the next 4 years. John Boedu stages a comeback, not as general secretary, but as chairman of the NPP. Justin Kudia-Frimpong retains his seat as general secretary, beating competition from Eugene Boachi Entry, Dr. Charles Dramina and Sylvester Tete in what looks like a no contest, because there were no contenders and only pretenders. Okay. But the star was Kuju Bamba. One who was seen as an outsider in the race, seen more like a pretender, emerging victorious. His campaign, Montoma Krachi Fomienu. But how does the election of Kuju Bamba, for instance, one who was actually preaching a protection of the ballot box and the votes, shape our politics going into election 2028? What does that say about the NPP's thinking into election 2028 as a conversation we're going to be having here on the Super Morning Show?
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7: 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Thanks, bro.
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7: How we go do it?
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6: She says she has plenty work for you.
7: 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Strength day.
6: You see,
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Let us all understand that winning 2028 is about unity. Unity in this party will give us victory. Let us come together to work tonight. Elections are over. All the camps will dissolve. And let us have one MPP come and go and win 2028.

electors from now select the National Executive Committee of the party on basis not on great talk, but on careful examination to find out the sort of leadership that would enable us to regain the confidence of the people of Ghana.

0: They're guided by the theme, one country, one purpose, united for victory. Delegates will rise above sectional interests and elect leadership capable of making our ranks and rebuilding our fortunes at every level, from the polling station to the presidency.
1: So live here on the Super Morning Show on Joy 99.7 FM. So you heard from Minority Leader Alexander Afenyomarking, you heard from Dr. Mahmoud Obamia, the NPP's flag bearer and presidential candidate into the 2028 elections, former President Nana Addo-Dankwa Akufo-Addo and former President J.A. Kufuor. Let's now get onto the phone lines and speak to former Speaker of Ghana's Parliament, Professor Mike Okwe, who is also a member of the NPP. But we speak to him as a political scientist, because Professor Mike Okwe, for years was a lecturer at the University of Ghana Political Science Department. Professor Mike Okwe, good morning, and thank you very much for joining us.
2: Thank you very much.
1: So, the NPP over the weekend elected national officers for the next 4 years. Let's look at first the team that was elected and what it means for the NPP, Ghana's politics, and election 2028.
2: It means a lot for the party and for the nation. You know what? The internal organization of a political party, according to the 1992 constitution, is not their own business. They must be in tandem with democratic practices so that the whole spectrum of what is expected in a democracy must reflect in the internal workings of our political parties. In fact, any Ghanaian can take a political party to court if, in his opinion, they have betrayed the constitutional provisions, as we have from 1993. And this has been the watchword of the NPP. You realize that we have long expanded our delegate system, and we continue to do so. As of now, we are working towards a time when every member of the party will vote, just as the Supreme Court has recently pronounced.
1: Okay.
2: The party is seriously working on the modalities to ensure this democratic expansion. Everything went well. In fact, I'm still in Kumasi. I'm just about to leave. And we are very happy about the fact that democracy is deepening. Everything went very smooth. People were in the queue. I was in the queue. President Akufo-Addo was in the queue. I saw all the relevant people seriously taking their turn to cast their vote.
1: Mm.
2: And it's just a joy that democracy is deepening in our country.
1: Okay.
2: And that is one reason why the NPP will not suffer any maldeepening from any other political party.
1: Mm. Now, let's look at the team. And, while you talk about democracy and all, the NPP went into this election with four persons, okay, eventually three, seeking to become the chairman of the NPP. Paul Afoku,
2: yeah.
1: Boakye Jakun, and John Boedu. And for you, as one that, in 2001, then you wanted to be chairman before you were made High Commissioner to India. This is a portfolio you would know much about. There were those who felt that the NPP needed a different face, and thus were supporting Boakye Jakun. They felt that this was the man that could take the NPP to the what many have termed as the golden era of chairman BJ Darocha, Peter Alajete, Samuel Odoi-Sykes. What do you make of John Boedu's election as the chairman of the NPP?
2: Sometimes the NPP is spoiled for choice because we have many well-qualified sons and daughters. If anything at all, sometimes that's our problem. We have too many of good people. In fact, Honorable Boakye Jakun brought great credentials to the table. He is well equipped with the background of the party. He knows where we came from. He knows where we intend to go. And he has got clear vision as how to go. very, very brilliant. When he came before the Council of Elders, he put his case so well across. John Boedu is an exceptionally gifted political figure, in the sense that he's risen from the ranks from youth organizer to organizer to Secretary General of our party. So his pedigree was also very, very strong. He knows the ropes, and he has worked with these people in many, many capacities. When we had some difficulties at the time when we were working on the election that brought Nana Akufo-Addo to power, John Boedu worked both as the secretary and also the organizer. You could imagine, we won, and he continued. So he is also got strong pedigree. In fact, all the people were well qualified, you know, by virtue of their longevity in the party, as well as their knowing the ropes and a conceptualization of what the party stands for, and for Ghana in particular. So it was not an easy choice at all. And you could see that the race was very, very close. But that is the MPP for you. We've got the sons, we've got the daughters.
1: Professor Michael Kwe, I mean, as one who's written extensively and studied Ghana's politics, there were those who felt that the NPP, haven't been seen as a party that associates with the middle class more. You needed somebody who could appeal to the middle class, because your party had lost the middle class following the domestic debt exchange program. And that was telling in the defeat your party suffered in 2024. Now, those who felt the party needed to go back to the middle class felt Ebuachie Ejiakun chairmanship, maybe Afoko, would do the trick. They said they didn't see John Boedu as the man. Yes, grassroots person, but he was not seen as the man to lead the NPP to the middle class. Or you say that doesn't matter?
2: Middle class, lower class, that is the party of the NPP. You realize that social intervention politics in Ghana belong to NPP. When the NPP talked about the free health system, the NDC said it was an impossibility. In fact, they walked out of parliament in protest that these two were bringing something that was poignant to the Ghanaian system. And at worst, when we succeeded and they sought to copy it and touted one-term payment of premium, we laughed at them and said, look, you don't know what one-term premium means. When they came, they quickly abandoned it. Like they have quickly abandoned 24-hour economy. So if we come to and look at what under Akufo-Addo we also brought by way of free education, which today they are not able to work upon. The free education at the SHS level has collapsed virtually. And Ghanaians are seeing it, not anybody is telling them. And they cannot place more than 50,000 children. Parents are gallivanting all over the place in search of non-existent places. They can't afford to pay anything. So if we talk about middle class, lower class, we are the party for all classes. We are the party which satisfies all social groups, including the women that we have allowed to go to secondary schools and are today topping university examinations. But nevertheless, since you have mentioned that, John Boedu is capable of attracting the attention of all sectors of the political and the social spectrum of Ghana. And we are very, very confident. And that's why I say our issue really is we have too many qualified people from top to bottom.
1: Professor Michael Kwe, because you raised that point, we'll move to other issues, but the bit about the NPP is for the middle class, for the lower class. Do I get the impression that today your thinking is that the NPP should not see itself as a party for the middle class, but should see itself as a party more for everybody? And so it doesn't necessarily matter who should lead the NPP to the middle class?
2: You know what? The three, the accounts are saying We know how to be able to satisfy the needs of the lower classes. Now, we need to be aware of it. We know how to acquire. Therefore, when we tell people we will give you this, we surely will give them. If the person himself is not capable of rising above anything, how can that person take care of you? And we have been able to take care of people by all our social interventions. And in fact, it's not me saying it. It is a factum that anybody can see.
1: Okay.
2: Look at the social interventions, school feeding, MPP, all those things. You see, when you are able to live above your own economic basic problems, then you are also equipped to think of other people. Because you cannot conceptualize in poverty. That's the thing. The hungry man is not able to conceptualize and make serious plans for the nation as a whole. And so it is deliberate. And we are able to bring these things to bear upon the Ghanaian people. And in fact, wait and see when Bawumia comes to power with the lifting of ICT. Millions will be employed, and NDC people, of course, will tell you it's not possible. And the man's slogan, "It is possible," will be manifest to the people of Ghana. So, as we're talking now, and even as I'm chatting with you now, I am returning from Kumasi at the airport. He tells you that we are all at item, and we are very serious about pursuing policies that will bring prosperity to this nation.
1: Okay.
2: And I believe that the time is coming soon.
1: Now, you led a committee round to identify why the NPP lost poorly in the 2024 elections. Following the election of national officers, what challenges do you think this team, would solve? I mean, what challenges that you identify do you think this team is going to be solving?
2: You know, we are always solving problems and we are improving situations. When my committee was set up, we had to really study all issues and challenges on the ground, including, unfortunately, the vituperation that appeared to be coming as a new phenomenon into our party. We all know those exchanges of words and so on and so forth. We tried to resolve these things in many ways. But one thing that our committee immediately did was to recommend inter alia that the presidential election should be held early so that we take that thing off the way. And of course, the constitution allowed it by the interpretation of what we had already. When we brought in, people were saying top, bottom, this, that, they didn't understand. And even that was the song of the NDC. It's our good guy, Esidu Nketiah, also jumped in and so on. But we knew what we were doing. You can see that the moment that the election was held earlier, did you ever told him, everything became cool. This is the NPP for you. My team was able to conceptualize.
1: Yes,
2: there
1: prof.
2: are other things which are more of internal arrangements. And I tell you, those internal arrangements will continue to be released time to time. We are very, very much in our mind that, look, the contents of the report must be locked under key, locking key. And it is so. And we are implementing them systematically. And we will continue to implement them. Those who are in office now are also immediately going to have a meeting with all the relevant persons towards the implementation of the next stage. When we are finished implementing them step by step, stage by stage, you come to see that indeed these people have a plan. A plan for victory, a plan for what is something good for the people of Ghana.
1: Yes, Prof, my question is, which problem does this team solve?
2: The problem that they will need to solve include, one, harmonizing the various parts of the constituencies that make the party, not only geographical constituencies, but various groups, bodies, and so on, catering for the needs of the youth, catering for the needs of the women in particular. We've got good plans for that kind of thing. We are not talking about rhetoric such as women's bank. We're talking about serious work plans for the people of Ghana in that regard. We are also talking about how best we can reverse some of those non-liberal measures of the NDC, which are imprisoning people and also now taking away from people their initiatives. Let me tell you, freedom is the basic motivating factor of people, because freedom releases their faculties and they are able to invent and do great things. Countries which are not free, where fundamental human rights are abused, those two can never make progress because people are fighting for their liberty. When you are free, you can conceptualize and you can produce. We're working on all these areas, and policy measures released under the leadership of future President Bawumia in this regard. And in the same way, not only are we planning in this direction, the Council of Elders are quickly going to meet this group, bring the broad conceptualizations together, let us all sing for the same hymn book, and then tackle the issues ahead of us.
1: Okay, and talking about under the leadership of Bawumia, the NPP, since the tenure of Jay Okufuor, there were, you know, proposals to have the president as leader of the party. At the time, I know that Nana Akufo-Addo, Dan Kweku Botche, fought that proposal. In fact, under Akufo-Addo, and it was in Kumasi when the party went for a conference, President Akufo-Addo actually indicated that he was not in favor of that proposal, and so the party even shelved it. What changed? Why bring it back again in 2026, in 2025, the NPP categorically said the chairman is the leader of the NPP?
2: Yes, you know, what the council is doing now, and which we had also approved of at conference, actually is the reality of the situation. It's not a matter of one person saying, I prefer this or I prefer that. That is the collective acceptance of the reality. And we want to follow what is the reality on the ground and then move forward. Not pretend that that which we see and know and which applies is not the matter. What we have now approved, I will say simply, is the reality on the ground. And that should move us forward.
1: Now, talking about the reality on the ground, when did the NPP come to this knowledge of the reality? Because in 2025, the NPP, as part of your conference amendments, when you were considering wide range of amendments, you indicated that the chairman should be the leader of the party. At the time, was this reality not known?
2: You realize that the chairman is still the leader of the party, particularly when we are in opposition. Now we have made that distinction very clear. When we are in opposition, it means there is no president. When there is a president, reality, whether you accept it practically or not, reality makes us all see that the president is actually the leader, because he is the leader of the nation. Is the first gentleman or lady of the nation. This we have thought of. Now we have put what is practical and the reality on the ground into motion. We are always developing.
1: Except that also when you have a flag bearer now, the flag bearer becomes the leader of the party, isn't it?
2: Yes, because we are moving in harmony towards winning an election. And in fact, the flag bearer when he is elected, he's the party leader now. We are going into a contest. Somebody must hold the party's flag. That's why we talk about flag bearer. And the banner of the party is in his hand. And we want to let that be the reality, which has always been. Look, when people want to even assist political parties, we know, practically speaking, even though there is a party chairman, those who want to donate, whether it's party A or B, or want to make serious contributions, they go to the flag bearer. And it doesn't matter whether you, anybody else wants to see somebody else as the leader or not. So we have watched the situation and we have come to the full realization that this is the reality. Therefore, let us accept that and move along.
1: And this reality that you talk about, and as a member of the NPP at the beginning of the Fourth Republic, you would know that there were even times that, you know, a party chairman had that cause to investigate the flag bearer, because your party's belief at some point was that for purposes of accountability, when you have a flag bearer and then you have a chairman, that actually enables checks and balances. Now that you've decided that you're going to make the flag bearer the leader of the party, who checks the flag bearer then?
2: Oh, definitely. Definitely. Who watches the watchman is always a very important issue. But we also accept that if we don't get the reality well, it rather brings difficulties. So let us accept those things as they are. And in fact, I'll give you examples. I know what incident you are referring to, an isolated incident. We have looked at the totality of all realities, and we are saying, in the circumstances, since in reality it is true that it is the presidential candidate who is the flag bearer, and for that matter, he leads the battle, then let us not pretend. Let us give him the full support in accordance with as it is on the ground. So I'm mainly letting you see why the party took this step.
1: Yes, I mean, except that my question...
2: Let us take it as it is.
1: My question reality, is, who checks the flag bearer?
2: He is leading the battle. Therefore, he's the leader of the party.
1: Okay. But except that my question is, so who now checks the flag bearer as he leads the party into an election?
2: We have a whole national council. We have a whole council of elders. And we have a national executive, which includes the chairman of the party. Look, even though a person is a flag bearer, I tell you, when it is necessary, appropriate people in the party can take even appropriate passive action against him. When we one time taking it, and a second action against a chairman, some people thought it was not possible. It is possible with us. So if a president does something illegal, which I know a presidential candidate does anything illegal, as an MPP presidential candidate, I can assure you, he won't get away with it. Okay. The MPP is a strong party.
1: Professor Michael Kwe, finally, the vice chairman, the first vice chairman, Kojo Buedu, a.k.a. Kojo Bamba, his campaign message was simple. Montuma crash for me nu. Na montuma me na membo mo hobai. Now, the NPPs elected him as his first vice chairman. And from everything he says, he seems to be talking about protection of ballot, protection of this. What does this tell you about where the NPP wants to go and seize election 2028?
2: The man was talking right. I must tell you, I'm a very peaceful person. Let me explain. When, during President Akufo-Addo's time, the NPP, though it was in power, banned its security people, party security. They dissolved it. We dissolved them. And the vigilante law was brought to parliament. It was passed by our majority and so on. we said in future, in elections, we must rely on the national police. Just like my committee recommended that it should be done by the national police, even in internal elections. Only for us all to see what the NDC did on election day. It is simply a matter that you have to be an ostrich not to appear to have seen it.
1: What do they do for those who do not know?
2: Oh, for those who don't know, seizure of ballot boxes, burning of ballot boxes, they took Presidente to a journalist. You can tell. Burning of ballot boxes, macho men coming openly, covered by TV, to seize ballot boxes, and so on and so forth. Now, the violence that was unleashed, the from a blikuma to whatever, and the re-voting that were imposed because of the fact that people could take advantage of their own wrong. One of the fundamental issues of law is that no person should be allowed by the law to take advantage of his or her own wrong. They were able to take advantage of their own wrong. We think the world did not see.
1: Talk about.
2: We think MPP did not see. We saw. And you almost see.
1: So are you suggesting that you support a parallel system to protect ballot boxes instead of the police service?
2: I don't support it at all. But my brother, if your daughter, if the police will not protect you, and your daughter is raped in your home, you will go and get a gun.
1: But so this is support, isn't
2: because,
1: it?
2: You see, and that is why the NDC must stop this intimidation. And that is why this arrest of an MP in those circumstances must stop. And that is why those people who are civil society leaders, the pastors, the osofos, the malams, and all such organizations must step in before this thing gets too late. Because if the state will not protect you, you will protect yourself.
3: Prof. Nadidi here. Are you essentially saying that the NPP is bringing back their vigilante forces? Because Kojo Bamba, as we do know, he shot into the limelight in 2017 as leader of the Delta Forces, and they had stormed the Ashanti Regional Coordinating Council offices on March 23, 2017, and forcibly pulled out an appointed regional security liaison officer from his office. They said that they were not happy with his appointment by President Akufo-Addo. Are you essentially saying that with the election of Kojo Bamba, you are essentially restoring your vigilante groups?
2: Madam, reality is honesty. Our people are seriously worried. I heard in my own ears our good President Mahama saying that the NDC must know that when we come to talk about violence, the NDC

0: chat with us and assure that police will be in charge. You know, so we love the peace. But we are saying that what happened at the last election, nobody must think that he has got a monopoly of the capacity to resist and to be wild.
1: Nobody has got a monopoly. Then you're bringing back what?
0: The MPP has men. Therefore, let us take machoism out of this politics. But then they have brought it.
1: Professor Michael Kwe, hold on a minute. Final question on this. If nobody has monopoly over violence and intimidation, and your first vice chairman says, which you say you agree, how is he going to protect you without doing the very thing that you, as Speaker of Parliament, supervise for us to legislate against?
0: Now, you should also ask yourself that question. When thugs come to your home and bring force, do you call your daughters or you call your boys?
1: So, do I take that as you saying support?
0: Hold on. If you answer me, then both of us will answer the question.
1: Okay. Professor Michael Kwe, unfortunately, I don't answer questions. So help me. Help me by saying, do I take it as a yes that you support the establishment of a protective group within the NPP?
0: I am saying, let us all talk seriously against what happened at the last election. And yes, Adia,
1: let us support Memambra.
0: Because if what prevailed at the last election, people came, but macho men, we saw them all, we all saw, and they beat, and they maimed, and they took away boxes, they set fire into them. We saw the fire, and we know what happened. Let us not pretend. And yes, sir, Obisbe Kase and the witnesses here, Memamra, Mungo Tranche, Memamra, Memamra.
1: So you support Memamra?
0: I hope, you see, don't take the premise away from the conclusion.
1: Oh, no, I'm not. So I'm just saying that, do you support Memamra?
0: I say, when thugs and crooks come into the house, the father of the house shouts Memamra.
1: And
0: people that.
1: Okay. Professor Michael Kwe, this is a yes or no. Would you support Memamra when you feel that thugs and crooks are invading the process?
0: Of course. If thugs and crooks come and attack my house, I will call Memamra.
1: Professor Michael Kwe, thank you very much for joining us this morning.
0: Thank you. Have a good day.
1: You too.

0: Interesting.
1: Okay, so we're still on the NPP and head of the political desk and senior news editor here at Joy News. Evans Mensah, I almost said Professor Michael Kwee, how? Evans Mensah has joined us via Zoom. I was with him on Saturday into early Sunday morning. Evans, good morning.
2: And then you ran away.
1: I did not run away. I wanted to be sure that I'll be here this morning, and that's why we have you. Stay with us, Evans. We'll come back and get into some more analysis. We'll be right back.

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Time is 9 a.m. to 5:30 p.m. at the Black Star Square. 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Remember, evening rallies are free. Don't just hear about it. Be part of history. Commissioned. One mandate, every nation.

0: 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Lots of your messages. Evans Mensah, before I get your take on what Professor Michael Kwe said, Nadidi, lots of messages on what Michael Kwe has been saying. Share some of them with us.
1: So this one is coming from...
2: It's coming from Nisaki in Choko. He says that, greetings, SMS, Ancestor Winston and Nadidi, please ask Reverend Professor Okwe about DACF and Get Fund, which will now, which is now always above a board of all. Okay, I'm sure this is not in relation to what we are talking about, but it has not. It's not in relation
0: to social interventions because
2: yes.
0: Then we would always challenge the NDC on that.
2: In so relation,
0: that's
2: to
0: what
2: that.
0: He's also talking
2: okay.
0: about.
2: Okay, let's talk about another one. This one said, Mr. Winston, Joseph here, please. It's also talking about NHIS Act policy is dated 2012, so it can be credited to the NPP. President Kufuor brought mutual health insurance. Okay, that's also in relation to the policies that the NPP undertook. There are those who are also reacting to his comments on the vigilante groups, right?
0: This
2: so,
0: one?
2: Yes.
0: Says, I was surprised looking at the age of Professor Michael Kwe speaking and indirectly supporting illegality. I asked myself, is he only applying his academic knowledge without thinking of the reality of what he's talking about? Posterity will be the judge. Emmanuel in North Kanishi. Evans Mensah, good morning once again. And on Saturday night into Sunday morning, we're talking about, you know, some of the decisions that were taken by the NPP. We looked at the amendment to make Baumia leader, but also, you know, the election of Kujo Bamba as first vice chairman of the NPP, as well as John Bwedu. You've heard Professor Michael Kwe. Has he changed any of the views you held previously?
2: Kindly unmute.
0: Evans, kindly unmute.
3: Not at all. I mean, when we were talking, and before you sneaked out, we had not factored in the Kujo Bamba situation. In fact, he didn't even register when we were doing the pre-confirmation and declaration analysis. He didn't register. And then when it was only when the EC read out the votes that we saw that his name had beaten Nana B and Nana Komia. Remember when we did the analysis, we all thought for the three first, second, and third vice chairpersons, we all thought this is what's going to be in no particular order: Nana Komia, Nana B, and Mustafa Hamid.
0: Yeah.
3: None of us mentioned Bamba.
0: Evans? Hello, Evans.
3: So, Professor Kwe had just... Yeah, can you hear me?
0: Yes, we can hear you.
3: Can you hear me?
0: Yeah, so go back and make the point, yeah.
3: Yeah. No, I was just making the point that when we were doing the pre-declaration analysis, we had not factored in Kujo Bamba. In fact, all of us thought in no particular order, including Professor Usup Mensah,
0: yeah,
3: who used to, you know, lead research for Jubilee House. We didn't factor in Kujo Bamba at all. We all thought in no particular order. The first, second, and third vice chairpersons would be Nana Komia, Nana B, and Mustafa Hamid. But what Professor Kwe had just told us, if you think about it, it makes absolute sense. How Kujo Bamba emerged as the first vice chair of the MPP tells you everything you need to know about the mindset of the party going into 2028. And remember, these are delegates making the decision. And the delegates represent the soul of the party. Forget what the leaders say. Forget what Baumia says. Forget what the other leaders of the party say. When the delegates speak, they're talking about and they're giving you a signal how the party's rank and file feel about the task ahead. And that is exactly what Michael Kwe, Professor Michael Kwe, has just been articulating. We sat in the studio on December 7, 2024, and we watched how the NDC outmaneuvered the MPP when they were in government. at the polling stations across the country. We saw the deployment of not only technology, but a strategy to protect the ballot, including turn on your body cams. That just caught MPP off guard. Clearly, somebody within the ranks, down to the delegates level, the rank and file, the full soldiers, now understand what it takes to possibly do the same. And so when he says Imam Amra, that's what he's telling you. And Kojo Mamba's background is known. I don't need to belabor the point. He's bringing that energy to the table. And we make the point on Friday, on Saturday, in Sunday, that they obviously will need to mobilize their base. They will need to mobilize their base. This brings that energy. And remember the point I was making to you, that before the declaration, that we all expected that the party wouldn't do anything different when it comes to the final outcome once the votes are counted, tallied, and results declared. Because basically, everybody else who was elected is known quantity. And for a party that is in this deeper hole, you were expecting some radical change in its leadership. You don't want to keep doing the same things, having the same leaders, and expect different results. It's a definition of insanity. And we saw, as we were analyzing, that John Bwede was going to emerge, Kodia was going to emerge as the general secretary and chairman, respectively. You have a Tito Okubo who is slightly different, but again, he's really not your X factor in terms of the emergence of a completely new face and name as far as the party is concerned. He's in there at various levels of the party. So again, doesn't bring that real X factor radical change at the top level as far as the national leadership is concerned. You have also the party's communications director who was there, in 2024 in the leader. So they needed something, they needed some X factor, and he's brought it. Now, the key question then to ask is, does this X factor solve the party's fundamental problem? And we had said, and I had made the point, that one of the party's fundamental problems is the fact that they've lost that middle class floating voter, intelligentsia, urban elite vote that traditionally had leaned MPP for so long. They've lost that they need to find a way to appeal to that base and bring that base back. And Professor Opoku Osumensa, who was the lead researcher for the Jubilee House and the presidency, agreed with that view, because he was doing a lot of the research for the party and for the government when they went past. He agrees with that view, that is a very important problem they need to fix. Whether he addresses that or not, I think it's obvious that he doesn't appeal to that. He solves a particular problem that will come to play when it comes to protecting the ballot. And whether the others will complement to deliver that, that is where the jury is out for me.
2: Evans, a quick one just on this Kojo Bamba election. You talked about the need for what the analyst says, the need for the NPP to go back to the drawing board and appeal to the middle class and CSOs and all that. We know that the CSOs have been very vociferous when it comes to the issue of vigilantism. This is an individual who was a leader of the Delta Force, and he's been elected as the first vice chair. How does that help in that appeal that you're seeking to regain with, the intellectuals?
3: It's not just him. I mean, he's just an X factor in a list of known faces and known quantity. He's just one person. Even his position is vice, is first vice. So first vice obviously will take instructions from the chairperson himself. So it's very little rights on that. I mean, the reason why he sort of gained, he's in the trends and we're all talking about it, is because it's the only surprise. I mean, if you took him out of it, it's everything that happened was expected. There's nothing new. MPP hasn't done anything new over the weekend. All the faces there, we know them, known quantity. So I guess that's why. And also his background is interesting. He's controversial. and what he brings to the table. And then you hear Professor Michael Quay. It's interesting what he says about what he brings to the table. So that's the only reason why he's there. But to the question, it really falls on the flag bearer himself and the team, the real leadership team they have elected. When I say real leadership team, I'm talking about the chairman himself, the general secretary, the national organizer, mainly to coordinate the rest of the party to attempt bringing back that lost base. And it came up when we were analyzing that Bawumia himself appears to appeal to that base. But again, his challenge is trying to win himself off that tag that he had because of the group he belonged to. And the damage that the Akufo-Addo-led challenges with the DDEP did to the Bawumia brand. That same group saw him as a face of the problem. Those whose incomes were wiped away will still hold Bawumia responsible because he was part of the group. If he's able to win himself off that and there's a strategy to address that systematically and more in a more coordinated fashion, then he gets close to that. And since our conversation over the weekend, I've been trying to look at, is there a strategy in place going into this weekend and beyond to try to first show us that first, they understand that they have a problem with that particular base, and second, that they have been implementing something close to a strategy to deal with it. It's obvious to me from what I've seen that Bawumia himself has been very systematic in talking to and meeting with some groups as part of a strategy. Because I sort of just did a cursory count from press reports. He's met almost everybody, GMA, he's met the some professional groups, all to try and appeal to them, to sell to them policy proposals and well thought through strategies, but also listening to them in formulating what the MPP stands for and becomes ahead of 2028. And you could see that they understand that. So you could make the point that the flag bearer himself will have to carry that can in attempting to convince that intelligentsia, that urban elite middle-class voter that they lost on the back of the tragedy of the Akufo-Addo era leading into the DDEP and beyond. They've started a strategy, and whether that, you know, fixes whether they have enough time to turn it around before 2028, I guess is where the focus is.
0: Evans, in 30 seconds, is this the team to lead the NPP to victory in 2028?
3: I mean, to the extent that there isn't anything really, really new, it's same old face, known quantity. We have to give them a chance. We know John Boyd, we know what he stands for, we know what he's done before. He's been there throughout the entire party's leadership structure, all the way to the top now as a chairman. We know what Kodia did and what he stands for. One thing is clear, the people they've elected will work well with Bawumia, because Bawumia would obviously have worked with Kodia before as the general secretary. He's back now. He secured the biggest margin of victory among all the contestants. He knows John Boyd too. So they'll work well with the flag bearer. Plus, the flag bearer now has another advantage in the amendment that has made him he now holds absolute control over the party. It's complete, but this is now a Bawumia party. So if you put that together, it gives you a signal that they can, if they work together and the strategy is right, fix the MPP's problems. But without knowing what will happen between now and 2028, you would say that it's difficult to see how this known quantity does anything new. But I must add very quickly. Can you hear me?
0: I can hear you. Your 30 seconds are up.
3: Yeah, I mean, I just wanted to add a final point. But you must give them the benefit of the doubt that people have learned their lessons. John Boyd would have learned his lesson. Kodia would have learned his lesson. Nothing teaches you more than failure. Failure teaches you far more than success. John Mahama is an example of that. So the fact that Kodia is superintendent over that outcome in 2024, the fact that you have John Boru himself, who was defeated the last time in a very humiliating fashion, and the fact that they are all back now on the ticket as far as the leadership is concerned, you have to give them the benefit of the doubt and hope that they have learned the lessons. If they have, they can turn this around. It's possible. Whether they do it in 2028 or 2032 is the only question for me that we need to answer, and time will tell.
0: Thank you very much, Evans Mensah, who is head of the political desk and senior news editor here at Joy News. But let's hear from you also. You heard from Professor Michael Kui. You've heard from Evans Mensah. What are your own thoughts? Join us on X. Use the hashtag JoySMS. Then on WhatsApp, 055-1111-997. But you know, the Ghana Revenue Authority announces for the information of the general public, especially companies, entities, individuals, including self-employed persons and partnerships, that following the passage of the Income Tax Amendment Act 2026, Act 1178, the income tax rates have been amended and the effective date for implementation is September 1, 2026. So let me share with you the monthly charges, okay? So if your first chargeable income is 588 cedis, it attracts a 0% rate. 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And the turnover threshold for presumptive taxation under the modified taxation scheme has been increased. 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All are entreated to take note and be guided accordingly. Kindly get in touch with GRA via email info@gra.gov.gh on toll-free 0800-900-110 and on WhatsApp 055-299-0000 and 0200-631664.
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0: And Ghana, get ready to be a part of history. 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

0: Welcome back, and thank you very much for staying with us here on the Super Morning Show on Joy 99.7. But Nadede, the NDC has been congratulating the NPP.
1: Yes, yes, and it says that the National Democratic Congress congratulates the New Patriotic Party on the successful election of its new national executives over the weekend. The NDC remains committed to the promotion of peaceful political engagement, democratic values, and collective responsibility of all political actors to protect and deepen Ghana's democratic gains. It is the fervent hope of the NDC that under the tenure of this new crop of executives, there will be mutual effort to ensure that the interest of Ghana always surpasses the narrow interests of the two respective parties. So the mission of making Ghana great and strong will be boosted. And signed, Fifi Fiavi Kwete, General Secretary, NDC.
0: Okay, good point there. 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
0: Now, this one says, Winston, let's not get Michael Quay wrong. I think he's right. If the party doesn't feel protected, must the party not protect its ballot? His call for avoiding violence is valid and welcome, Frederick. This one says, Evans Mensah says, John Boyd and his team may have learned their lessons. What are those lessons? The election of Bamba suggests that they believe it's all about vigilantism, not about the middle class. And Kwesi from Abakwa in Ashanti region says, the NPP cannot win 2028 election because the Ashanti region has not forgiven NPP for their poor developmental project during their 8 years that they were in power, and the domestic debt exchange program Dr. Bami and his government to Ghanaians through, as well as corruption. That's all from us this morning here on the Super Morning Show. My name is Winston Amoah.
1: And I am Nadidi Teti. Happy Teachers Day as well.
0: Coming up is the news at 10, and then we'll bring you the Cosmopolitan Mix. Have a lovely day.

0: Hello, good morning. Welcome to the Joy Headline News at 10 with me, Adobia Asare. The leader and presidential candidate of the New Patriotic Party, Dr. Mahmood Bawumia, has disclosed that the party has begun scouting for potential primary parliamentary candidates across constituencies ahead of the 2026 general elections. He said the initiative is intended to identify candidates with the potential to win parliamentary seats rather than relying solely on the outcome of internal primaries. According to Dr. Bawumia, some aspirants may have the financial resources to win an NPP parliamentary primary, but may not necessarily be capable of winning the subsequent general election.
1: We are going to also be looking to try to have our parliamentary elections as soon as possible, so that NPP will be done with internal elections. Start with the open constituencies, and see also ideally maybe together with the existing MPs as well. We want to make the process transparent as much as possible. But on the parliamentary candidate side, what we are trying to do is to do candidate search across all the constituencies. Because some people can win parliamentary primaries because they have money, but they cannot win the elections.
0: Dr. Bawumia, there. Now, Education Minister Haruna Idrisu says at least 51,000 teachers are expected to be captured in the first phase of supplementary payments by October 16th. Mr. Idrisu, who visited GES staff working to process the affected teachers' details yesterday, said the completed data will be forwarded to the Controller and Accountant General's Department to facilitate payment, after which the Ministry of Finance is expected to secure the funds. The education minister says it would be inexcusable for government not to honor its commitment to the affected teachers.
2: It would be inexcusable on the part of government not to pay the promotion arrears for teachers at the end of October. So the Controller Accountant General and the Director General of GES will have to work with some speed and do better to get this data validated, so that we can roll out a supplementary payment by 16th October.
0: Meanwhile, the ministry will make another attempt later today to persuade the teachers to return to the classroom. The teachers are yet to consider a new proposal presented by the education minister during Friday's inconclusive talks. The unions NAT, NAGRAT and PRETAG are demanding verifiable proof of payments for outstanding arrears and better employment terms. We stay on education because academic activities across public universities remain uncertain as the Ghana Association of University Administrators nationwide strike enters its 18th day. Students cannot confirm fee payments on portals, lectures are cut off from vital students' records, and academic calendars are on the brink of collapse. Notices from the University of Ghana and UNIMAC IJ cited by Joy News Management confirmed that the registration for fresh students have been hampered by the strike. And away from education, minority leader Alexander Penyo-Markin is questioning judicial independence, arguing that the judiciary must remain separate from political interests. Speaking at the New Patriotic Party National Delegate Conference in Kumasi, he said the party rejected the judicial service's explanation that Chief Justice Paul Bafo-Bonny's remarks were made in good faith and not intended to undermine judicial independence. His comments followed concerns over reported remarks by the Chief Justice during visits to state institutions, which he said raised questions about political alignment.
3: We ask for one law for all. The same commitment requires an independent judiciary. The Chief Justice's reported remarks during visit to state institutions raised concerns about the appearance of political alignment. The Judicial Service subsequently explained that the remarks were made in good faith and were not intended to undermine judicial independence. We wrongly reject that explanation.
0: That'll be all for the Joy Headline News at 10 with me, Adobe Asare. For more news, do log on to myjoyonline.com. 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

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New week, new opportunities, new mindset, new possibilities, new intentions, a brighter perspective, and a new you. It's the fifth day of October 2026. Thank you for tuning in. 27 minutes past 10 is the time. My name is Doreen Nando. It is my pleasure to welcome you to the happy side. This morning, I'm just giving you some encouragement through the music that I'm playing and the words that I'll be sharing with you. Don't underestimate the value of what you do, the work you do, the people you care for, and even the things no one sees, because God sees it all. Your efforts matter, even when they feel ordinary or unnoticed. So keep showing up, but remember to rest too. You're more than what you accomplish. Welcome to the happy side. How was your weekend? Well, I got a little bit of rest. And so my neighborhood boys came and decided that we had to eat fufu. But hey, old friends are the best, and we did have a good time doing that. How did you get around over the weekend? What did you get up to? Let me know. I'm on 055-11-11-997. Let me hear from you. Let me also know how your Monday mid-morning is going. Yep. We're on day 5 of Breast Cancer Awareness Month, and that means we'll be talking more about breast cancer, helping you be breast aware, with the help of Dr. Grace Backman from Sodatech Medical and Diagnostic Center. We'll do that in the second part of our show in our lifestyle segment. And then, of course, in this first hour, we'll visit Showbusiness World. A lot have happened since Friday. Hollywood actor Boris Kodjo and Stool Chief and Pram Pram. Shatawale performs Stone Boys, Putu and other songs. It looks like unity is around the corner. Legendary Nigerian actor Olu Jacob laid to rest. And on the West Side, Chris Brown is in trouble again with his baby mama. We'll find out more in our show business news, plus inspiration and all the great music that will inspire you this Monday morning and help you go through your week. It's Sing Along Monday as well, so when it hits you, you sing along.

0: It's One in Space 2 on your radio. Joy 99.7 FM. It's a sing-along Monday. You're welcome to sing along whilst you work. It makes the day go stress-free. And today I also pray that whatever weighed you down last week will lose its hold. And whatever you need this week will find you quickly. Can I hear an amen? We're on to a quick rate pretty shortly. And then we'll come right back with some more. Do stay with us. It's about 28 minutes to 11. What is... Ghana is losing some of its best talent, but why are highly skilled professionals leaving the country, and what can we do to make them stay? That is the conversation at the second Ghana Health and Labour Summit, organized by Mentor Pulse Africa in partnership with the University of Ghana Business School, with support from the Ministry of Labour, Jobs and Employment. The theme is Work and Wellness, Fixing Ghana's Talent Retention Crisis. 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The Ghana Employers Association wishes to announce the general public about their 66th annual general meeting, which is slated to come up on the 14th of October 2026 at 2022 Employers House, Northridge, at exactly 9:30 a.m. The guest of honour will be Minister of Finance, Honourable Dr. Kaisel Attoforson, and the theme will be Macroeconomic Stability, Policy Predictability and Employment Creation in Ghana. The agenda for the event will be in two parts, with the first part being business session for the morning, which will highlight matters arising such as audited accounts for the financial year 1st January to 31st December 2025, confirmation of minutes of 65th AGM, issues and concerns of members, election of council members, recess to council meeting. The council meeting would have the election of president, election of vice president first and second, and election of treasurer. The second session will be the business luncheon to take off after 11:30 a.m. Prominent on this session will be introduction of the newly elected executives and address by the new president, an address by the Minister of Labour, Jobs and Employment, and a keynote by the guest speaker, presentation of GEA Trainer of the Year Awards, lunch, vote of thanks, and departure. For any further inquiries on this upcoming event, contact the Ghana Employers Association on 0302-678-449 or 0302-678-455. 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

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It's Beyonce on a sing-along Monday, only on 99.7 FM. Where the birthday celebrants at? Let me hear from you. We'll love to send you all shouts. Laurentia is in Nungwa. She says, Doreen, my weekend was great. I had my breast screening yesterday at church. Awesome. Well, you took the lead, and that's a good thing. I'm glad to hear that. Ladies, if you don't have time for yourself, maybe this month of October is the time for you to put yourself in the forefront. Put yourself on the to-do list and get that breast screening. It's Breast Cancer Awareness Month. Laurentia did it already, and you can too. I'd give you a list of places where you can go get a mammogram or a breast screening done. Of course, you can go to SNITS, Nabita, and you can also check out our friends at the Sonotech Medical and Diagnostic Center. Good morning, Doreen. My weekend was super dope by the grace of God. It's from Sasabi. You have a really good week, and this one is definitely for you, especially for all the ladies warming up for breast screening in this month of October, Breast Cancer Awareness Month, hashtag Pink October. Oh,

Black Eyed Peas and Justin Timberlake asking a good question, where is the love? Well, we've got a lot of it to share right here on the Cosmopolitan Mix on 99.7 Joy FM. 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Prosec is calling this Wednesday, the 7th of October, 2026, 6:30 p.m. All roads lead to the Prosec Campus Legon for the Engman Kluftu Dacha Commemorative Lecture 2026 edition, proudly hosted by Odadia 1986 Year Group as part of their 40th anniversary celebration. 40 years strong, where heritage meets innovation for a sustainable future. 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
1: Time to visit show business world. Hollywood actor Boris Cujo has deepened his connection with his Ghanaian ancestry after being installed as an honorary chief in Prom Prom, the Great Accra town, where his grandfather, Joseph Cecil Ofuate Cujo, was born. The actor, who was born in Austria and has Ghanaian and German heritage, was honored during a visit to Prom Prom whilst working on a documentary. The Hollywood actor received the honor from the Paramount Chief of Prom Prom, Nene Tetewaka. Boris was also hosted by Chief Nene Anobitete Mansro and spent time with members of his extended family in the community. Reflecting on the visit in a social media post, Boris Cujo described the experience as one that carried profound personal significance. He recounted how the documentary had taken him to the town where his grandfather was born, allowing him to meet relatives and formally receive the traditional honor. Dancehall artist Shatawale demonstrated his support for fellow Volta region artist Stone Boy by performing his hit song Putu during the Momofest X Shatterfest at Adaklu. Shatawale said his decision to perform the song was to demonstrate that artists could support and celebrate one another rather than harbor hatred and rivalry. He said there was a need for people, particularly the youth, to set aside hatred and embrace love and unity to everyone, so we could all succeed. Shatawale urged his fans and the people of the region to desist from hatred and instead support and encourage one another, saying that collective effort and love were essential for individual and community progress. Ghanaian musician Lasmid has called for greater recognition for Ghanaian disc jockeys, describing their contribution to the growth, promotion and visibility of Ghanaian music as one that deserves more appreciation. In a social media post, the musician said he sometimes wonders whether Ghanaians have become too accustomed to the work DJs do, resulting in their contribution to the music industry being taken for granted. He noted that DJs have long served as an important bridge between artists and audiences, helping songs travel beyond their immediate circles, whilst giving musicians the exposure needed to connect with listeners. Lasmid stressed that his comments were not directed at any individual, but were instead a call for a broader conversation about the value of DJs and the recognition that they deserve within Ghana's music ecosystem. Legendary Nigerian actor Olu Jacob has been buried at a private cemetery in Lagos. It happened on Friday, the 2nd of October 2026, after a funeral service. The funeral service, which was attended by actors and other public figures, was held at Freedom Center, Lekki Phase 1 area of Lagos State. Among those in attendance were the Lagos State Deputy Governor Obafemi Hamzat, the former governor of Ogun State, the Lagos State First Lady, former First Lady of Ekiti State, the Minister of Art, Culture and the Creative Economy. Celebrities at the event also included Dari Art Alade, Richard Mofet Damijo, Kate Henshaw, Ruth Kadri, Stan Eze, Blessing Obasi, Rita Dominic, Bello, Shafi Bello, Shegun Arinze, and many others. May his soul rest in peace. Let's quickly go to the West Side and find out what's been happening to Chris Brown. So just last week, we were talking about how his house help was suing him, and how he had also decided that he was going to pay a huge sum of money just so that the case won't go to the next stage. It looks like, well, his baby mama has come to the courts with another case. Chris Brown's ex and baby mama Diamond Brown claims that the singer is making threats towards her new boyfriends. This, according to documents filed in their bitter child support war, has come up, and Diamond claims that the singer has engaged in a disturbing behavior Diamond said her relationship with Chris Brown ended 2 years ago. She said despite Chris having a new partner who he had a baby with, he gets extremely angry with him. I'm talking about him getting angry with Diamonds when she decides to date other people. He's made death threats against my most recent boyfriend, she says, and continued threats to not only him, but also to his twin brother. I understand that he has also had third parties make threats. She said Chris did the same thing with another gentleman I started to see approximately 2 years after him and I broke up. Now, both of these relationships broke up because of Chris's harassment. And Diamond says that I should not be left to be scared to move on with my life because of Chris's anger and resentment. I want to live my life. Diamond said Chris's work often takes him out of town. However, in the last 6 to 7 months, he has not once asked to see their child, and it looks like he doesn't pay up money supposed to go to the child. Diamond said that she will not get into the details, but Chris Brown's behavior has been harassing, disturbing her peace, and feels extremely frightening. Oh, well, he probably must get a restraining order and then, of course, be made to pay up for all the child support fees that he hasn't paid in the past couple of months. Well, that's it in show business this morning. We're headed for our news at 11. We'll come back with some more for a sing-along Monday. You stay right here.
0: Hello, good morning. Welcome to Joy Headline News at 11. I'm Shela Sechi. Senior nursing officer Salome Awitibafo has been granted bail in the sum of 100,000 Ghana cedis in the case in which she's accused of abetting the alleged publication of false news on social media. The court ordered that she be released on two sureties who must be civil servant earning monthly salaries of not less than 3,000 Ghana cedis. Ms. Bafo has pleaded not guilty to the charge and has remained in custody as the case progresses. The latest bail order follows an earlier refusal by the High Court to grant her bail after prosecutors argued that she was still needed to assist with investigations and could interfere with witness. Enoch Afuakwa is the legal counsel for Salome Awiti.
2: The next return date for her hearing is 17th February 2027, next year. So we await if the prosecution is minded to proceed for them to serve on us the proprietary document, that is the disclosures upon which they will rely on for the prosecution of this matter. The court has so ordered, be furnished or filed with the court. So our defense counsel, we are waiting to get the needed disclosures so that we can also use that. In all honesty, the deputy attorney general who represented the republic, that is the state, did not oppose okay. the bill application. So it should be on record that the prosecution did not oppose the bill of Madame Salome Awitibafo. And the prosecution was led by the able Deputy Attorney General, Dr. Justice Remsai. As she has pleaded not guilty before the court, you could see that she's extremely pained what she's gone through. But what can she do?
0: Now to other stories. Education Minister Haruna Idrisu says at least 51,000 teachers are expected to be captured in the first phase of supplementary payment by October 16. Mr. Idrisu, who visited GES staff working to process the affected teachers' details yesterday, said the completed data will be forwarded to the Controller and Accountant General's Department to facilitate payment, after which the Ministry of Finance is expected to secure the funds. The Education Minister says it will be inexcusable for government not to honor its commitment to the affected teachers.
3: It will be inexcusable on the part of government not to pay the promotion arrears for teachers at the end of October. So the Controller Accountant General and the Director General of GES will have to work with some speed and do better to get this data validated, so that we can roll out a supplementary payment by 16th October.
0: Now, security has tightened at Accra International Airport as part of a clampdown on drug trafficking. Departing passengers must now undergo additional luggage screening before entering the departure hall. The following report has more.
4: In a public notice issued on October 2 and cited by Joy News, the Ghana Airports Company Limited says the Narcotics Control Commission is conducting the checks using scanning machines and sniffer dogs. The screening takes place before passengers proceed to even check in. Travelers are advised to arrive at least 3 hours before their scheduled departure to allow enough time for security screening, check-in, and boarding. The company has also reminded the public that only traveling passengers are allowed into the departure hall. Non-travelers will be denied entry. Ghana Airports says similar checks are conducted at several international airports worldwide. It is asking passengers to cooperate with security personnel to ensure safe and efficient airport operations.
0: Before we go, let's step into the camp of the NPP. The leader and presidential candidate of the New Patriotic Party, Dr. Mahamudu Bawumia, has disclosed that the party has begun scouting for potential parliamentary candidates across constituencies ahead of the 2028 general elections. He said the initiative is intended to identify candidates with the potential to win parliamentary seats rather than relying solely on the outcome of internal primaries. According to Dr. Bawumia, some aspirants may have the financial resources to win an NPP parliamentary primary, but not necessarily be capable of winning the subsequent general election.
5: We are going to also be looking to try to have our parliamentary elections as soon as possible so that NPP will be done with internal elections. Start with the open constituencies and see also ideally maybe together with the existing MPs as well. We want to make the process transparent as much as possible. But on the parliamentary candidate side, what we are trying to do is to do candidate search across all the constituencies. Because some people can win parliamentary primaries because they have money, but they cannot win the elections.
0: Well, that's all in the headlines this morning. For more news, log on to myjoyonline.com. I'm Sheila Sechi. 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

0: Something big is about to hit the stage. A night of laughter, legends, and unforgettable honors.
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2: LEAP beneficiary, or do you know someone in your community who benefits from the LEAP program? Listen carefully. After the reassessment, the Ministry of Gender, Children and Social Protection announces that payment of the cash grants for first and second cycles of the Livelihood Empowerment Against Poverty LEAP program will begin on Monday, 14 September 2026. This is the first payment following the nationwide LEAP reassessment. Because the first and second cycles are being paid together, eligible beneficiary households will receive two bi-monthly payments, which means that each household will receive double its applicable grant amount for one cycle based on the program's new six-tier payment structure. Under the new payment structure, households with 1 to 2 members and a vulnerable member are entitled to 392 Ghana Cedis per cycle, while households in the same size category without a vulnerable member are entitled to 380 Ghana Cedis per cycle. Households with 3 to 4 members and a vulnerable member are entitled to 474 Ghana Cedis per cycle, while those without a vulnerable member are entitled to 452 Ghana Cedis per cycle. Households with 5 or more members and a vulnerable member are entitled to 630 Ghana Cedis per cycle, while those without a vulnerable member are entitled to 594 Ghana Cedis per cycle. Since the first and second cycles are being paid together, households entitled to 392 Ghana Cedis per cycle will receive 784 Ghana Cedis for the two cycles. Those entitled to 380 Ghana Cedis will receive 760 Ghana Cedis. Households entitled to 474 Ghana Cedis will receive 948 Ghana Cedis, while those entitled to 452 Ghana Cedis will receive 904 Ghana Cedis. Households entitled to 630 Ghana Cedis will receive 1,260 Ghana Cedis, and those entitled to 594 Ghana Cedis will receive 1,188 Ghana Cedis for the two cycles. Beneficiary households are encouraged to verify their applicable entitlements before collecting their payment. 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
1: Yeah, what's up, my people? You know, I am your weatherman, Busta Rhymes. I've come today to give you your weather forecast. You know, today looks like one of those beautiful days. You know, to be perfectly honest, there ain't a cloud in the sky. You know, it's the kind of weather that you take your girl to the beach, lay her down and talk to her.

You make sure you tell yourself that. It's going to be a lovely day. Your words have a lot of strength in them. And you make sure that they're always positive. Welcome back to the second part of the Cosmopolitan Mix. Luther Vandross, Busta Rhymes. Hey, and if you can carry one thing with you today, forget your troubles. Remember that you're brave, you're beautiful, you're strong, you're smart, you're loved, and you can definitely do any and everything that you put your mind to. It's definitely going to be a lovely day. Later on in this hour, some more on breast cancer awareness with Dr. Bachman from the Sonatech Medical and Diagnostic Center. That's in our lifestyle segment. We've got inspiration, all the great tunes to inspire you. It's Sing Along Monday.

Mary, Mary, 26 past 11. Oh, I see those messages. I'll get to them in a little bit. Don't forget, it's day 5 of Breast Cancer Awareness Month. And so, yes, we're doing a lot of education on breast health. We'll also share with you all the interesting places that you can go to get a breast screening throughout this month of October. 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From tomorrow, the 6th of October, they will be at the Agona Rural Bank and also at Marina Mall Airport at 10 a.m. And then on Wednesday, North Tema Credit Union at 10, Marina Mall again at 10 a.m. So if you're in town, you're going to go by the Marina Mall on Wednesday and Thursday, 10 a.m. for a breast screening. 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Bobby. Ghana is losing some of its best talent, but why are highly skilled professionals leaving and what can we do to make them stay? 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You can also call 0245-347-946. 0245-347-946. 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
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Move easy and big. Righto, okay, let me see your messages. Top of the week to you, dear. Shouts to Mr. James Saipa, Mr. Samuel Otu of Fiesta Royal Hotel. And shouts to Carlos Myers, Mrs. Amy Kujo, Mr. Ivan Bruce Kujo, and to Mr. Ralph Kwe, my husband. And that's from Frida Kwe in Achimota. The groove is on. It's a sing-along Monday. Auntie Frida, I hope your day is going well. Have an awesome day and have a blessed new week. Hi, Doreen. I hope you're doing great today. I'm having a great day so far, and hopefully we all have an awesome and profitable week ahead. Awesome. That's what we all pray for. Greetings to Akofa, wherever she is. Akofa, shouts to you from Ayigbeni Dogbeda from Nungwa. Wishing you the best of the day. Jeff Lai is reaching out from Mamprubi. He says, the weekend was good for me. What about you? Mine was just fine. Thanks for asking. Shouts to Mr. Samuel Arthur, Mrs. Jane Kwitete Arthur. And they're all listening and enjoying the show. So here's one for your enjoy.

0: 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It's Breast Cancer Awareness Day 5. Yeah, we launched that on Thursday last week. 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Don't forget, every Friday we'll have a quick breast health quiz. 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So you make sure you're listening to all the information that we'll be giving you here. 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Notes down all the important parts. Stay with us. Today we're talking about recognizing breast changes and understanding early detection. Dr. Grace Buckman will take over from here.
1: 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This is Cosmopolitan Mix with Doreen Andor, and I'm Dr. Grace Buckman, your favorite breast doctor. This week, we're talking about changes in the breasts and the power of early detection. Today, let's answer one of the questions women often ask. I found a lump in my breast. Does that mean I have cancer? The answer is no. Not every lump is cancerous. Some lumps may be caused by cysts, fibroadenomas, hormonal changes, or infections. But here is the important part. You cannot reliably tell what a lump is just by touching it. Some people have heard that if a lump is painful, it cannot be cancer. That's also not true. Others believe that if a lump moves around, it is definitely harmless. Again, don't depend on that. So what should you do when you discover a new breast lump? First, don't panic. Second, don't keep checking it for months, hoping it disappears. And third, don't allow fear to prevent you from seeking help. See a healthcare professional. Depending on your age, symptoms, and findings, your doctor may recommend a clinical breast exam, an ultrasound, a mammogram, or other investigations. And remember, breast cancer detected early is generally easier to treat than breast cancer detected late. So today's message is one I want you to remember. A lump is not automatically cancer, but every new or persistent lump deserves proper assessment. Tomorrow, we'll talk about something many people don't realize. Breast cancer doesn't always begin with a lump. Reach out to Sonotech Medical Center on 0308-040036 for your free breast exam this month. Stay informed, stay breast aware, and stay with us on the Pink October flight. Bye for now.
0: Thank you very much, Dr. Grace Buckman. We're just making you breast aware, so we'll be definitely sharing some more information on breast health throughout this month of October. Don't forget Marina Mall. 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You can go by there if you're in Tema to get a free breast screening. Bachona MPP Women's Wing, Spintex, 10 a.m., Methodist Church, Kaswa, Opekuma at 10 a.m. on Saturday the 10th of October. You can go out there too if you're in that neighborhood to get a breast screening. So last week, Friday, we shared our first three questions with you and we said, well, whoever got those questions correctly would get a free mammogram or ultrasound. 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They are all proud sponsors of our lifestyle segment. And throughout this month of October, it's Breast Cancer Awareness Month. And that means we're helping you be breast aware with a lot of support from the Sonotec Medical and Diagnostic Center. You have to listen out to all the information throughout the week. Then on Friday, you can get to answer some questions. We'll take a quick dip, come right back with some more right here on Joy 99.7 FM.

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10 minutes to midday now. 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The Study in the UK Career Day is happening on Saturday, 10th October 2026 at 10 a.m. Venue is BCIE office behind the Trust Hospital on Oxford Street, Osu, next to Mamma Mia restaurant. 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
1: 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It is your opportunity to showcase your talent, prove your leadership skills, and compete with the brightest SHS minds nationwide. Western Region, 31st October, St. John's School, Takrady. Ashanti Region, November 7, St. Monica's Senior High School. Greater Accra, November 14, Laboni Senior High School. Eastern Region, November 21, Suhum Secondary Technical School. Volta Region, November 28, at the Sunrise Christian High School. It all leads the National Grand Finale on the 5th of February, 2027. Don't let your school miss out. Register today. 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For details and registration, call 0200-722097. Tema Midnight Cry is a one-night prayer and evangelistic program designed to bring believers together to intercede and travail in prayer for the salvation of souls in Tema and surrounding communities. It's happening Friday, 16th October, 10 p.m. to 5 a.m., Christ Cathedral, Tema, a branch of Action Chapel International located along the N1 Tema Aplau Highway. The program will be led by His Eminence Archbishop Nicholas Duncan Williams, Apostle of Strategic Prayer and founder of Action Chapels Worldwide. Tema Midnight Cry is open to the general public, including residents of Tema, Lashibisa, Kumonona, Shaman, Tema, Newtown, Dawinya, Pramprama, Fienya, Akuse. Free bus service will be available to and from Tema, covering the Afienya, Dawinya, Ashaman, and Tema Newtown stretches. And that's our show for a Monday mid-morning. I hope you loved every bit of it and you could sing along and you were also inspired. We're back your way same time tomorrow, God willing. Stay for the news at noon. Thank you, Team Cosmo, and for all who reached out. Have a blessed day. I'm Doreen Ando. Thanks.

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1: Your home could be anything you want it to be. 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
2: 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He shoots.
3: 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Oh, yes. Hey, yes. 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
9: 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Coming up, the governing NDC is brushing off the NPP's newly elected leadership for the 2028 elections, insisting it is unfazed by the new team tasked to lead the opposition party back into power.
10: In the last 4 years or 3 years, we've built our party very solid to respond to any eventuality. The only problem of the party is being in government. But for that, the NDC is not afraid of any election.
9: Former Speaker of Parliament Professor Michael Kwe is backing the election of NPP First National Vice Chairman Kojo Fosu-Buedu, popularly known as Kojo Bamba. He says the NPP must protect itself against what he describes as political intimidation by the NDC.
11: I don't support it at all, but my brother, if your daughter, if the police will not protect you and your daughter is raped in your home, you will go and get a gun. And that is why the NDC must stop this intimidation.
9: Also coming up, National Association of Graduate Teachers demands pay dates for 29,000 promoted teachers before calling off a strike. We'll hear from Education Minister Haruna Idrisu, who says failure to honor the commitment would be inexcusable.
12: At least 51,000 would have been ready. Then we can get a supplementary payment for the first leg of it.
9: We have details as government races against time to persuade the teachers to return to the classroom. And later, lawyers for senior nursing officer Salome Awutibafo have welcomed the 100,000 Ghana cedis bail granted by the Adenta Circuit Court, calling it a relief after the High Court rejected an earlier application.
13: In fact, we are extremely happy and grateful to the court for granting Madam Salome Awutibafo a bail. The needed processes are triggered. We believe that the process will move faster so that liberty, as the court has ordered, will be restored.
9: In sports,
14: Ghana Premier League side Eduana FC back Kerto Kreku to stay as GFA president despite mounting calls for him to resign.
9: And much later, Republic Bank Joy News Habitats Fair goes to the Volta region.
15: Yeah, I've been hearing about you on radio, but you're always far from me. So as this one is closer, I decided to show up and see what is around.
9: Yes, it's close to all those in Ho and its environs who tell you what lies in store for you. These and more with me, Gemma Appiah. This is Joy News, independent, fearless and credible journalism. Please stay for details.

0: The governing NDC says it is not bothered by the calibre of people elected to lead the opposition NPP. The New Patriotic Party successfully reorganised by electing a new crop of national officers over the weekend as its national delegates conference to lead the party into the 2028 elections. John Buedu clinched the national chairmanship. Justin Kodja Frimpong retained his position as general secretary, and in a move that has raised eyebrows, Kodjo Fosu Buedu, popularly known as Kodjo Bamba, was once linked to the pro-NPP vigilante group Delta Force, emerged as first vice chairman. But the NDC is downplaying the lineup. Speaking on the M show, General Secretary, the Deputy General Secretary of the NDC, Mustafa Bandi, said the party is a solid, battle-ready party.
1: Northern region. He wasn't elected because he has Azoka boys. Do you understand? Kodjo Bamba is not even a constituency executive. He's not a regional executive. He is a leader.
2: Now he's institutionalizing his role.
1: No, it's good. It's okay. I mean, we are not worried at all. Mm. Like I said, if that is the way to go, the NDC have reserves for all of this. We have antidotes for all of And MFM, before I leave here, let me assure you one thing. That in the last 4 years or 3 years, we've built our party very solid to respond to any eventuality. The only problem of the party is being in government. But for that, the NDC is not afraid of any election. And the current leadership of the party have been able to manage the party very solid. Mm. And so you don't go and elect a violent person, and then the following day, MPP is excited, MPP is shouting, Kodjo Bamba cannot stop investigative bodies from arresting anybody within the MPP.
0: But former Speaker of Parliament, Professor Michael Quay, has backed the election of the NPP first vice chairman, Kodjo Fosu Buedu. He says the NPP must protect itself against what he describes as political intimidation by the NDC.
3: We are the party who satisfies all social groups, including the women that we have allowed to go to secondary schools and are today topping university examinations. But nevertheless, since you have mentioned that, John Buedu is capable of attracting the attention of all sectors of the political and the social spectrum of Ghana. And we are very, very confident. And that's why I say our issue really is we have too many qualified people from top to bottom.
0: You had former Speaker of Parliament, Professor Michael Quay. Let's go to the phone line and speak with political scientist with the University of Ghana, Dr. Asar Sante. Welcome to the Midday News. Let's start with the election of Kodjo Bamba as the first vice chairman of the NPP. Many have questioned that decision by the delegates because of his background as a vigilante and even his campaign message. What do you make of his election?
4: Well, I don't have information that he's a vigilante. But what I know, that he stood for election and they give him the power. What it tells me from where I sit is that, look, there's a section group of people, particularly the youth, who are interested, that they believe that that three position, first by second by third, you need somebody with the youthful blood to be in, to inject fresh energy into that area. So for which reason they believe that he should be voted for. You look, if you look at the votes and compare it to the campaign he made, that, oh, vote for other two and then give me also a vote to represent the rank and file. So it gives you an idea that the rank and file want to have a representation in the deputy general secretary's position. So for me, that is what it is.
0: And what about the new crop of leadership in general? Do they match the NDC? The NDC says it's battle ready and it's not bothered by these crop of leaders who have been elected. But do you think that the NPP leadership as we have it now can match that of the NDC?
4: Let me say that each party has its own style and the way they organize themselves. I'm not sure the NDC, the MPP want to elect people with a view that they can, you know, it will appear as if it's the same as the NDC. No.
5: But it is also important to know that you need people who can rub shoulders with anybody in other political parties. From that perspective, then it is clear that, look, you need a team that have the experience. They have those with the wherewithal to be able to turn things around for them. And then they are people with knowledge and ideas. Remember, politics is a contest of ideas. So if you have leaders who have no ideas, obviously, it's an exercise in futility. The team that they put together, yeah, it's not a bad team. They are people who have seen it all, their experience and all that. Even though some of us believe that some would have been, you know, better leaders than some of them. But that doesn't take away the fact that they've gone through the mill and they know they are tough and they'll be able to deliver the goods. Take, for instance, John Boedo. He's a young man, but you and I know that he has gone through a lot from the party and then from outside the party. Prior to this election, or before they lost the election, he was the head of SIGA. And this is an administrative wing of the party, of the government. And then he has also assumed position as general secretary. So all these things have, you know, giving him a lot of what advantage and capacity, and through this, I am sure he will bring it to bear on the work he's doing. The rest also have gone through the process one way or the other. All that the rest now is that they need to be able to unite themselves and then forge ahead to restore power.
0: Right,
5: that is what they are looking forward to.
0: And we are grateful for your time.
5: That will not, you know, they will not lose sight of that.
0: Thank you so much. Dr. Asasante is a political scientist with the University of Ghana. Away from that, the teacher strike won't end without a pay date. That's the message from the National Association of Graduate Teachers. NAGRAT is demanding government spells out exactly when the remaining 29,000 promoted teachers will be validated and paid. The unions are locked in crunch talks with government over proposals to end the week-long shutdown of public, basic and pre-tertiary schools. The strike in teachers will meet with the Fair Wages and Salaries Commission to interrogate government payment timelines. Education Minister Haruna Idrisu insists failure to pay will be inexcusable. You'll hear from him shortly, but on the ground, parents are losing patience. In the Savannah region, some are already pulling their wards from public schools to private ones. Join News' Isaac Nunya has details.
6: Despite the impact of the strike, some parents also think that at least allowing their children to be at home will be a disincentive to their progress in terms of academic excellence. So what they do is that they intensify extra tuition at home for the world, while some who are even teachers, I mean, those who are in public schools, some of the teachers and parents who children are also in public schools, have decided to move their children to private schools. And this is happening in three districts: the West Gonja Municipality, Bola District, and Salaga Municipality. These are areas that we have enough private schools competing with a few of public schools that are also there. So in a situation like this, you have a good number of parents moving their children to private schools for temporary tuition, and others also moving them for permanent placement in this private school. So in effect, it will go a long way to impact on the enrollment in public schools by the time the strike will be lifted out for the teachers.
0: In the last few hours, there's been a reaction from the National Council of Parents Teachers Associations. My colleague Stephen Mensa joins me in studio with more. Stephen, what does the statement from the council say?
7: By congratulating the teachers on their 60th World Teachers Day, and it continues by addressing two institutions, government and the teachers. It says, to the teachers, your industrial action declared on 25th September 2026 was justified. You had no other option. You have made your point. Parents heard you. The nation heard you. The president has heard you. We now appeal to you in the name of God and country to call off the strike and return to the classroom. As parents, we plead, let mercy and duty speak now. The Bible teaches us, blessed are the peacemakers, for they shall be called the children of God. Matthew 5, verse 9. And it continues to the government, where it says, government, we urge you to make teachers well.

0: Director General GES will have to work with some speed and do better to get this data validated so that we can roll out a supplementary payment by 16th October.
1: We can now hear from the NAGRAT president, Jacob Anaba. He says the striking unions will scrutinize government's data and payment timelines at their meeting with Fair Wages and Salaries Commission before deciding the next step.
2: We take the news as good news, except to say that out of the 80,000 teachers who were promoted, according to Minister for Education, 51 will be validated and be paid with supplementary voucher by 16th of this month.
1: Mm-hmm.
2: What we want to know is remaining 29,000, when are we going to validate them and have their money paid to them? This will be a question that will be put tomorrow when we have a meeting with Fair Wages and Salary Commission. Yes, we know it's trying very hard, but looking at what was on the table yesterday, you could see that a lot of documentation are involved. What we need is that, you see, these teachers have been working for more than 10 years now. You have their information. It's a matter of making some transfer of their.
1: Let's now go live to the University for Professional Studies Auditorium, where this year's National Teaching Council Ghana Teacher Prize is taking place. My colleague Michelle Latte joins me with more. Michelle, on a day celebrating teachers, what is the atmosphere like given the ongoing strike and the uncertainty around when teachers will return to the classroom?
3: So, Gemma, as it stands now, the teachers tell me that they are not too happy today, despite today being a day that has been set aside to celebrate teachers. They tell me that until government is able to fulfill their promises to them, they cannot celebrate in peace. So they are calling on government to honor their promise, to settle all their issues, especially for their promotional arrears. And the education minister has been here. He's also been assuring them, renewing his calls on the striking unions to call off their strike and restore normalcy within an educational sector. He's also been touched on their expired collective agreement, which he says the Fair Wages and Salaries Commission is set to meet the striking unions tomorrow so they can further discuss that. He's been re-echoing all the assurances he's been given all through the week. But the teachers themselves say that until they hear from or they see their money's drop in their account, they won't be happy.
1: You heard my colleague Michelle Latte reporting from the University for Professional Studies Auditorium. It's the National Teaching Council Ghana Teacher Prize. Now, lawyers for senior nursing officer Salome Awiti-Bafo have welcomed the 100,000 cedi bail granted by the Adenta Circuit Court, describing it as a relief after an earlier bail application was rejected by the High Court. Salome, who is facing an alleged false news publication charge linked to the Ghana Jollof TikTok case, was granted bail with two sureties, both required to be civil servants earning at least 3,000 cedis a month. Her lawyers must satisfy the conditions before she can be released. Lead counsel Enoch Afuakwa says although his client has been pained by experience in custody, the legal team is grateful that she has now secured bail.
4: Yeah, in fact, we are extremely happy and grateful to the court for granting Madam Salome Awiti-Bafo a bail this morning. The condition of the bail is that she was granted bail in the sum of 100,000 Ghana cedis with two sureties, both of whom should be public civil servants earning no less than 3,000 Ghana cedis. What can we do under the circumstance? Looking at the interest of Salome Awiti-Bafo, I think that she has men and women independent with proven integrity who are willing to stand as sureties for her. The needed processes have been triggered. We believe that the process will move faster so that liberty, as the court has ordered, will be restored. It is our interest that we work diligently to ensure that she's free today, subject to administrative bureaucrats.
5: From here, what's the next move?
4: It was the court. The next return date for her hearing is 17th February 2027, next year. So we are waiting. If the prosecution is minded to proceed, for them to serve on us the proprietary document, that is the disclosures upon which they will rely on for the prosecution of this matter. The court has so ordered, be finished or filed

0: 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Still to come, Republic Bank Joy News Habitat Fair goes to the Volta region.
1: Yeah, I've been hearing about you on radio, but you're always far from me. So as this one is closer, I decided to show up and see what is around.
0: Yes, it's close to all those in Ho and its environs. We'll tell you what lies in store for you after the break.
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0: You're welcome back to the Midday News. It's now time for sports. Mubarak is here.
1: Yes, Gemma, Eduana FC General Manager Techi Ahin has thrown his support behind GFA President Kurt Okereku, insisting that clubs are in love with his leadership. Kurt is under increasing pressure as the Black Stars struggle for form, with Ghana sitting bottom of Group C after defeats to Ivory Coast and the Gambia in the AFCON qualifiers.
2: If the government does not give money for the archive of the national team, what will Kurt do? Responsibility should be, it should be on the head of the sports ministry or the government. The government is not pushing up. It's not giving us money. Let's compare other countries. Nobody can use national teams as a yardstick to measure Kurt Okereku. Football clubs and football administrators, we are so much in love with Kurt Okereku for the things that he's done for us. Who thought that just waking up in one morning, you'll be getting 1 million Ghana cedis to do your club? Who thought a first division team will be having 120,000 to start to the league, a football boost, jerseys and whatever. So if it comes to the normal GFA work, that is on top.
1: Before I go, we understand former Ghana international Lyle Kingston and ex-Man United striker Dwight York have expressed their interest in the Black Stars coaching job.
0: Back to you. Interesting times ahead.
1: Yeah.
0: Thank you very much, Mubarak. Now, days after the demolition of structures at the La Pleasure Beach, the devastation remained with debris and wreckage littering the facility. Some of the traders and workers are now working or making a desperate appeal to President Mahama to intervene. My colleague Ramat Bashiru joins me live from La Pleasure Beach with more. Ramat, what's the situation on the ground several days after the demolition exercise? Before we hear from Ramat, we can listen to some of the affected traders.
3: I have boys that I've trained who work here with the horses. They earn their daily income, they have time to eat, and they don't go out there to steal. So this is affecting me because the boys are coming home. I have to feed them. I have family that I take care of. So if I'm not able to take care of them, they are going out there to steal. And this is going to affect all of us. Because I don't think when you are here working by this time and someone break into your room, pick up your stuff and go, you will be happy. You will not be happy. For the past 16, 17 years, this is what I've been doing.
4: When they came, they asked us to vacate the place and started the demolition. I sell provisions here. I went for new stock recently. If I were their sibling, would they do that to me? There are a lot of people who rely on Labadi Beach Hotel for their income. They should have given us enough notice so we could move out.
0: Ramat joins me now with the details. Ramat, what can you report?
5: Gemma, there are piles of broken materials scattered around here with some debris of structures that once housed businesses and supported the livelihoods of many workers here. The traders, some of them are here moving around the facility to see if there are some items that they can salvage from whatever they can from here. But for the affected traders and workers, the demolition has gone beyond the destruction of physical structures. They are now appealing, making a desperate appeal to President John Mahama to intervene and provide some support to them and also their businesses that have been disrupted.
0: Very much, Ramat Bashiru. Now, you may have seen people sprinkling salt in front of their shops and their doorsteps, but what does this practice mean and why do some people still do it? Well, my colleague Andy Opon has been finding out more.
6: It's over for Mary Otu. She's washing her utensils and preparing to close her watch stand. But before Mary leaves her shop, there is one final task she does not take for granted. She reaches for salt and sprinkles it around the place where she trades. To many people, it is simply an ingredient used to prepare food. But for Mary, the salt is also a source of protection. She believes activities around the shop at night could bring misfortune to her business.
7: So, open a juma table cry, but then to me that's so. But what the goose were on to me by that's so be.
6: Mary is not alone. At Nkrumah Circle, Isaac Boafo sells phone accessories. On days when business is slow or the atmosphere around his shop does not feel right, he also turns to salt.
8: If I feel like things are not moving on well for me and I feel like there's any bad energy around, I sometimes pray on salt, sprinkle it around. When I come the next day, if I open, things start moving very well for me.
6: Traditional priest Kweku Bonsam says the use of salt for spiritual protection is not new. He says people who believe their shops or homes are under spiritual attack often use sea salt because it is seen as a powerful cleansing substance.
0: Good news for Ho and its environs. The Republic Bank Joy News Habitat Fair is coming to you. Ho will host the maiden three-day housing and property fair at the Ho Sports Stadium from October 16 to 18. Vendors will be on site from 8 a.m. to 8 p.m. daily with housing projects, financing options and expert advice to help you own your dream home. 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So just contact Selassie on 0233-233-444. It's the Republic Bank Joy News Habitat Fair, whole edition, October 16th to 18th. You don't want to miss it. So let's find out what's trending. Adobia is here.
9: Yes, Gemma, Kojo Bamba is in the trends. I'm not sure you expected anything less. Well, people are speaking about his political journey from being a bodyguard to first vice chairman of the NPP. We do know that he once stood behind Nana B as his bodyguard, and when Nana B was national organizer, but on Saturday stood in front of him as the first vice chairman, and people are reacting to it. You have Forson saying, "This life, Then you have someone say, "Mahama Fa said, God's blessing is endless." And then you have someone say, another commenter say, "A very big lesson to masters and their boys. Always treat each other with respect." Of course, there are some controversial comments, but we are not going to read those ones.
0: Right.
9: But how do you find the whole turnout of events?
0: Interesting.
9: Very interesting.
0: And that's how we end the midday news. 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My name is Gemma Apia. 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
1: Jesus, and this is Jesus Part 1, and my subtitle is The Word. Jesus Part Number 1, my subtitle is The Word. And I will be teaching in this series primarily from the first chapter of the Gospel of John. And I'll be teaching sequentially from the first chapter of John. The Gospel of John was written by the Apostle John, who was one of the first disciples of Jesus. The Apostle John was the brother of James, and he and his brother James were partners in business with Peter and Andrew on the Sea of Galilee. They were fishermen, and they followed Jesus, were one of the first followers of Jesus. John most likely was a disciple of John the Baptist, and it's likely that he was with John the Baptist when John the Baptist pointed to Jesus and said, "Behold, the Lamb of God that washes away or takes away the sins of the world." And from that time, John moved from John the Baptist, he and Peter and the others, and started following Jesus. John is very critical because he had unique and close proximity to a lot of things that happened in the life of Jesus. He was there on the Mount of Transfiguration, and he was also one of the three apostles that were closest to Jesus at Gethsemane, in the Garden of Gethsemane. In addition to that, John was the only apostle who was at the foot of the cross when Jesus was going through crucifixion. John was with the mother of Jesus Christ. And apart from that, when the story of the resurrection broke, he was the first person to raise to the tomb of Jesus. And so he played a very significant role in the life of Jesus. So his witness in the gospel is very, very critical. And he wrote the gospel we are going to study in this series. But apart from that, he is also considered to be the writer of the book of Revelation and the epistles of 1st, 2nd, and 3rd John. Now, as you know, there are four Gospels, and Matthew, Mark, Luke, and John. And the first three, Matthew, Mark, and Luke, are called synoptic Gospels in the sense that the story and approach is very similar, and sometimes they tell the story word for word. But John's Gospel differs in many ways, and one of the many ways in which it differs is the way John begins his Gospel. All the three start from a historical point of view, either telling the story of Jesus' genealogy or the miracle of his birth or something like that. But John starts from a theological declaration, and it's that's what we're going to be studying throughout this series. So we start from John chapter 1, verse 1, and that's all that we will look at today. John 1, 1. In the beginning was the Word, and the Word was with God, and the Word was God. It's a few words, but they are very powerful statements that John is making. In the beginning was the Word, and the Word was with God, and the Word was God. Some of us have memorized that statement frequently. Now, if you just look at John 1:1, instantly it reminds you of Genesis 1:1. Because Genesis 1:1 says, in the beginning, God created the heavens and the earth. And John says, in the beginning was the Word. So there is a similarity, but there is also quite a big difference. Whereas Genesis says, in the beginning, and talks about God, John starts in the beginning and talks about the Word. Now, Genesis tells us that before things were created, God, or God is the one who created all things. Now, what John does is he goes even further, and he says, before there was anything at all, even before creation ever came into being, there was something, and that thing he calls the Word. And that is a very interesting way that John approaches it. So there are going to be two words I want to define in the passage, because they are predominant in the passage. They are used frequently in the passage. The first word is the word Word. Word. And it's from the Greek language. It is logos. Logos. In the beginning was the Word, and the Word was with God, and the Word was God. Three times Word is used, and in each of those instances, the Greek language used is logos. Logos. And logos, in biblical days, it was a Greek word that was used, but it had quite an interesting concept. And I will summarize it in probably these ways. First, logos is an expressed thought. Logos is an expressed thought. What do I mean by it's an expressed thought? It means it is a thought that has been expressed or uttered or spoken. So logos is not just a thought you have, but something that has been spoken, something that has been uttered. In the beginning was the Word. It didn't say in the beginning was a thought, in the beginning was an idea, in the beginning was a consciousness, but in the beginning there is an expression. There is an expression. In the beginning was the Word. The Word is a thought that has been expressed. Of course, when I speak to you, everything I'm telling you, or what I'm talking about now, begins as a thought inside of me before I say it. So a word, of course, comes from a thought. But if it is only a thought, that nobody will know it. It will be unknown. It is only when it is expressed that it becomes known. So logos is an expressed thought or a spoken thought. Secondly, it is a declared purpose. Logos is a declared purpose. It's a purpose that has been declared. So I have something in mind, something I want to do, and I declare it. And declaration can come in many forms. It can come in something you do, something you say, but the purpose has to always be revealed. For example, if an artist stands in front of a canvas, and you say, why did you say artist? Because I'm an artist, so I use what I'm familiar with. So an artist stands in front of his canvas on an easel, and he has a brush in his hand and paint, and he is looking at the canvas. If you are watching him, you will say, he has a purpose. He has an idea. There's something he wants to do or paint. But so far as he doesn't start painting, you will never know what that purpose is. And if at that time he drops the brush and goes to sleep, we will never get to know what he had inside of him. But when he takes that brush, dips it in the paint and starts painting, then we can say, oh, this is the purpose he had. So when we say logos, it is not just that God wants to do something, but he has expressed what he wants to do. The logos is a declared purpose. In the beginning was the Word, God's expressed purpose. So you can literally say that the logos is a revelation. It's a revelation. It's God revealing something. The second word I want you to pay attention to is the word was. And it is also used three times. And it's always used in relationship with logos. In the beginning was the Word, and the Word was with God. What does was mean? Was, it's one of those words that always don't translate too well, but it means to be or to be in existence. In the beginning was, not become, but be. In the beginning was the Word. It's not a past tense, it is a present tense or present continuous tense. So it says, in the beginning was the Word. We've talked about what the Word is. Second, was. The Word existed. The Word was. Not the Word became, but the Word was. The Word is there. In the beginning, the Word is there. In the beginning, the Word didn't come from somewhere to come into existence. Neither did it say that in the beginning, the Word was made, but in the beginning was the Word. The Word was there. So there are three main statements that John makes about the Word. The first one is, in the beginning was the Word. Let's say that together. In the beginning was the Word. What does that tell us? In the beginning, before there was anything, before there was creation, before there were planets, before there was earth, before there was sun, moon, and star, before there was the universe, there was the Word. The Word is not part of the creation. The Word existed before creation. Now, if I speak words today, the words I'm speaking them because I have been created. I'm in existence. But this Word that the Bible is talking about, he was in the beginning. In other words, he was there before anything was created. So he's not part of the things that were created. The Word is uncreated. So three things this teaches us about the Word. First is that the Word is self-existing. The Word is self-existing. It means that the Word exists, was not brought into being, but exists. Secondly, what that teaches us is that the Word is eternal. The Word is eternal. It doesn't live, or the Word is not subject to time. It's not subject to space. It's not subject to matter. The Word is eternal. And the third one is that the Word is distinct. The Word is unique. The Word, self-existing, eternal, and distinct. The Word was in the beginning. There was never a time when the Word was not. There was never a time that the Word was not. There is never a moment that he wasn't. That's may seem like a simple idea, but it's a very powerful idea, because everything I know in the universe, there was a time when it was not. Everything. Me as a human being, there was a time when I was not. My father, there was a time when he was not. This platform, there was a time when it was not. This lights, there was a time when it was not. The planet Earth, there was a time when it was not. The sun, there was a time when it was not. The moon, there was a time when it was not. The universe, there was a time when it was not. Even the scientists say that there was a big bang. Boom, whatever that big bang is. And then, boom, boom, boom, boom, boom, the universe came into being. But before it came into being, it was not. But when it comes to the Word, there is no moment, any time in eternity when the Word was not. That's what this passage says. So when we say he's an Alpha and Omega, he's not like the beginning of a 100-meter race and the end of the 100-meter race. Because the alpha and omega of a 100-meter race, we can tell when it starts and when it ends. But when we say that the word is alpha and omega, there is an endless period and an endless in the future. There is no moment when the word did not exist. No moment when the word did not exist. Now, I'm taking my time to teach this because later when we come to the humanity of Jesus, because we know Jesus was born, baby Jesus, but before he's baby Jesus, he's the Word, self-existing. Before he's even called Son, he's Word. Before he's called Jesus, he's the Word. Exists, distinct. The second statement John makes, because it's a progression of thought. He's laying one upon the other. The second thing John says is that the Word was with God. Now, this statement is built on the first one. In the beginning was the Word. Now, if you hear all of that, you say, oh, wow, what is the Word? The Word was with God. John is talking to people who know God, Jews who have believed there is only one God, and he's telling them, the Word was with God. The Word was with God. What does that tell us? With God. With God. In the Greek, it's pros. Toward God. With God. In association with God. Two things it tells us about the Word. One is that the Word is relational. And two, it tells us that the Word is in a union. All of these ideas will later be built up when we start seeing the big picture of who Jesus is. Even why he had to come is based on that. The Word is relational. The Word is not alone and non-relational, but the Word is relational. The Word is in a union. Now, this idea of the Word, which existed all by itself, so to speak, and this idea of the Word, which is God, and the Word, which is relational, is a very difficult one. Because the Jews' understanding of God from the Old Testament is that God is one. Hear, O Israel, the Lord your God, the Lord is one. One. And this God who is one has no other besides him. No other before him. No other behind him. He is one. Now, John is saying, yes, God is one. But then he introduces Word. And he says, this Word was with God. So now that creates some confusion. If God is one, then what is the Word doing? What is the Word doing there? And how does the two work? How can God be one and two at the same time? It's something the church struggled with for a very long time. But then John makes the third statement. This is the bold one. And the Word was God.
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1: It's 1 o'clock time for the Joy Business Report. Coming up in this bulletin, Bank of Ghana and police arrest 7 people for displaying city bouquets. Also in this bulletin, International Monetary Fund advises Bank of Ghana and Securities and Exchange Commission to work closely in establishing cryptocurrency regulation. And as the World Observe Habitat Day, the Ghana Institute of Architects calls for a complete reset of Ghana's housing policy. We've got details of this and more for you. Please stay. The Joy Business Report is brought to you by EcoBank, the Pan-African Bank, and Imperial General Assurance Solid Protection. I am Pius Kujubaka. A look now at our stories. The Bank of Ghana, in collaboration with the Ghana Police Service, has arrested 7 persons for allegedly misusing Ghana City Bank notes by using them to create money bouquets. The suspects were picked up during a joint swoop targeting individuals engaged in the production and sale of money bouquets. They were subsequently arraigned at the police headquarters in Accra. Speaking to the media, head of statistics office at the currency department of the Bank of Ghana, Dinah Bonzi, warned the public against using Ghana City notes and coins for decorative purposes at weddings, birthdays, graduations and other social events.
2: Money bouquets, money cakes for weddings, for birthdays, for graduations and other similar events, which constitutes the misuse and abuse of the currency. And it is illegal and unlawful. Following today's arrest on the alleged abuse of the Ghana currency, the bank wants to clearly state that persons found engaging in, aiding, promoting, or facilitating such acts will be arrested and prosecuted by the appropriate law enforcement agencies. The Ghana City is a legal tender and must be treated with respect.
1: Dinah Bonzi is the head of statistics office at the currency department of the Bank of Ghana. The International Monetary Fund has urged the Bank of Ghana and the Securities and Exchange Commission to collaborate closely and align their risk assessment frameworks and supervisory action plans for crypto markets and activities. More in this report.
3: According to the IMF, the collaboration should not be limited to the risk-based supervision of dual-regulated entities, but should cover all current and potential cross-sector risks, including the monitoring of financial stability risks. In a report titled Regulation and Supervision of Crypto Markets and Activities, the fund said the crypto asset market is highly dynamic and innovative, requiring constant collaboration and exchange of information between the Bank of Ghana and the Securities and Exchange Commission to prevent the emergence of blind spots or exploitation by market participants of supervisory gaps for the purpose of regulatory arbitrage. It added that the coordination committee should propose a formal collaboration structure that minimizes the risk of regulatory arbitrage and emergence of supervisory blind spots.
1: A Business Desk report. Banking and finance lecturer at the University of Ghana Business School, Dr. Benjamin Amoah, is raising serious concerns about Gold Board taking over forex supply to commercial banks in the country. This is coming after Bank of Ghana announced that it will not undertake any forex intermediation this month. Gold Board, on the other hand, had revealed that it will support commercial banks in October worth some $1 billion. But for Dr. Amoah, some clarity is needed over whether the Bank of Ghana has now ceded one of its core functions.
4: It is a responsibility of BOG to manage the forex. That is non-negotiable. And so if there is a strategy change, I think the public must know. Why? Because, you know, the forex directly or indirectly affects all of us. And Gold Board was not set up to manage forex. Gold Board was to buy and export gold and bring in forex, right? If along the chain there's a need to some way, somehow share that responsibility, it is fair that the public is made aware, right? But for the public to be left in a lacuna where it is coming across as if Gold Board is now the sole agent to support the country's forex need. If you look at the model of Gold Board, if Gold Board is not able to take in the, having received the CD inflow from the banks, then we are exposed, right? So,
1: a home is more than four walls and a roof. It is where families are raised, where children grow, and where communities take shape. Yet for millions of people, including Ghanaians, adequate, safe, and sustainable housing remains out of reach. In recognition of this critical human need and the state of human settlements, the United Nations set aside the first Monday of October to mark World Habitat Day. The theme for this year is Adequate Housing for All. The day comes as we prepare to bring you the third mini-clinic of the Joy News Republic Bank Habitat Fair in Ho this weekend. More in this report.
3: For many Ghanaians, owning a home remains one of life's biggest aspirations, but the journey to home ownership is becoming increasingly difficult, with the cost of land, building materials, and financing putting decent housing beyond the reach of many families. The United Nations estimates that more than 3 billion people globally lack adequate housing, with more than 1 billion living in informal settlements. In Ghana, the challenge goes beyond the number of houses available. The Ghana Institute of Architects says adequate housing must also provide security, dignity, and access to essential services, including water, sanitation, roads, electricity, schools, healthcare, and transport. Marking World Architecture Day, the Institute is calling for a stronger national housing agenda, including affordable rental schemes, starter homes, rent-to-own arrangements, and targeted housing support for low-income households and young people. It is also advocating support for incremental construction, allowing families to build their homes in phases, while ensuring the safety and building standards are not compromised. The architects say government, local authorities, financial institutions, developers, and communities must work together to address land infrastructure planning and financing challenges.
1: And to some other stories, supply of crude and refined products from global market is expected to face some pressures in the last quarter of this year following a decline in storage by some major suppliers. According to the Chamber of Bulk Oil Distributors Ghana, this could have an impact on Ghana if measures are not taken to sustain production. Chief Executive for the Chamber, Dr. Patrick Kwekufori, has been explaining to Joy Business.
0: Issues and then coupled with the winter coming up clearly doesn't give a clearer look, but we're hoping that maybe after the midterms or something drastically could happen for a truce to be determined so that global supply channels could be activated. But even that, all these infrastructures will take some time for it to be restored. So the outlook is not that great. And you check, global petroleum inventory has gone down all-time low, with August alone going down further over 95 million barrels that had gone that they could not even replenish. And from March together, we've kept on drawing down those inventories from other dominant nations or IOTCs who have access to these products. So we're hoping that things will happen to ensure, or we're hoping that demand crash to force supply to realign.
1: Dr. Patrick Kwekufori is the chief executive for the Chamber of Bulk Oil Distributors Ghana. Businesses in Ghana are being urged to prioritize staff training, effective leadership, and technology-driven customer support to protect revenue and sustain growth. Speaking at the 5th International Customer Service Summit, President and CEO of Guba, Lady Danta Amwating, and Chairman of the PK Amwabing Leadership Foundation, Prince Kofi Amwabing, says poor customer service can damage corporate reputations, drive away customers, and threaten business survival.
5: I think today's event has been very impactful, very needed. For me, I spoke about the reputation of Ghana when it comes to customer service because it relates to what Guba does. We bring in investors, we bring in tourists. How are we portraying ourselves as a country? I said that, you know, I spoke about how Ghanaians love to say yes to everything, but sometimes cannot deliver. And some of these things are reputational damage that it gives Ghana. And so how do we resolve those issues? And it comes with training, it comes with customers knowing that they can't promise something they cannot deliver. And so these are very key when it comes to customer service and today's conversation.
1: Beneficiaries from the Ecobank Group's African Transformation Project have expressed joy over the intervention to improve their livelihoods. The initiative by the Ecobank Group involves the financing of an economic venture and educational facilities expected to encourage enrollment in rural areas. Some beneficiaries have been speaking to Joy Business after an on-ground tour as part of activities to mark the 40-year celebration of the group.
6: Okay, so basically we are into egg production. So we rear birds for eggs. I think we've been able to scale up quickly. The Ecobank has been instrumental in how quickly we'll be able to scale up. Yeah, so I think we've invested more in the battery cage system. That's allowing us to keep more birds than the traditional system will do. Yeah. And if you see, we are currently at the outskirts of the Brinsawem Road. There's Kosepase, and we chose to be far away because of biosecurity. And because of that, as a result of that, we are far away from the grid. But we have a lot of energy demand here. We pump a lot of water, like over 5,000 liters a day. We sort eggs. And basically, I mean, the people who live and work here also need electricity. So the farm is fully solar powered. Yeah.
1: Kweku Opong is the chief executive of Fospong Vision Farms Limited, a beneficiary of the Ecobank Group transformation project in the Eastern Region. Meanwhile, Group Head of Corporate Communications at Ecobank Group, Christine Bosom, said the initiative has been impactful since its inception.
7: We would like to thank you for accepting our donation, for taking care of the nation. Today is a particular day for us because we are closing the 40th anniversary celebration of Ecobank Group. When this bank was born on the 3rd of October, it was really to ensure the trade across Africa. But we believe that it is important to go beyond trade, beyond financial, and make sure that as a Pan-African bank, we have impact in our society and in our community, because it's our duty as African to be able to impact Africa.
1: Gone by was Christine Bosom, the Group Head of Corporate Communications at Ecobank Group. 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
7: 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I would like to have your attention for some funeral announcements. Kwamang Agogwa Mantre, Eduane Busia Penning Eja Abwaje, Nana Edujemfi, Asante Achimagogo Amantre Heni Akra, Kweku Kwating Kwamang, Kwejo Frimpong, Kwamang. 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Regret to announce the passing of ex-Sergeant Emmanuel Osei Kufuajiman, a.k.a. Bogarat. He was 72. Funeral arrangements are as follows. There will be no wake. The body will lie in state for a file passed on Saturday, the 10th of October, 2026, at Lizani Event Center, Emef's Lagoon View Estate, near Lashibi Funeral Home, from 7:30 a.m. to 8:30 a.m., Burial and Memorial Service, Saturday, 10th October 2026, at Lizani Event Center, MF's Lagoon View Estate, near Lashibu Funeral Home, from 8:30 a.m. to 11:30 a.m. Final funeral rites on Saturday, the 10th of October 2026, at Lizani Event Center, MF's Lagoon View Estate, near Lashibu Funeral Home, from 11:30 a.m. to 6 p.m. Dress code red and black. Burial will be private. Thanksgiving service, 11th October 2026 at the Church of Pentecost, Albert Clotted Temple, Community 16, Lashibi, at 9 a.m. prompt. Dress code black and white. Widow, Margaret Owusua Ajiman. Children, Nana Kwame Osei Kufu Ajiman. Georgina Owusun Tiamwa Apia. Samuel Kunidu Ajiman. Captain Emmanuel Kwesi Ajiman. Ghana Armed

0: November 2026. She was 91. Burial and funeral details are as follows. There'll be no wake. Vigil and Night of Carols, 7th October 2026, at her residence, number 6 Kwabena Dufour Road, Airport Residential Area, Accra, from 5:30 p.m. Pre-burial service, Friday, 9th October 2026, at the Accra Rite Church, 7:30 a.m. Burial and memorial service, 9th October 2026, at the Accra Rite Church at 9 a.m. Final funeral rites, 9th October 2026, at the Accra Rite Church after interment. Thanksgiving service, Sunday, 11th October 2026, at Accra Rite Church at 7:30 a.m. Dress code, Friday, black and white. Sunday, white. She was the wife of Professor Christian Charles Adomakon, retired professor of the University of Ghana Medical School. Children, Madam Heather Joyce Nanasewa Adomakon, retired accountant, Mrs. Lillian Yapukia Buama, general manager, GHIB UK, Mr. John Kofi Adomakon, former managing director, GCB Bank, and Dr. Chris Akwesipuku Adomakon, medical director, St. Andrew's Clinic. All friends and sympathizers are cordially invited. End of the announcements. Thank you for your attention.
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21 minutes coming up to 2 p.m. Sarah Evans on your radio with I Could Not Ask For More, released in 1999. Before that, you heard I Wonder by Kelly Pickler from her album known as Small Town Girl, and kickstarted with Carrie Underwood and Dance, Only Us. Welcome back from the weekend. It's a Monday, October day 5, 2026. Yeah, yeah. How are we doing, though? Well, we're starting the working week with positive energy, yes? Positive vibes and a positive mindset. Whatever happens, don't let anybody take you out of your good mood. You know what I'm saying? Let's try that. Thank you for keeping your dial locked on Joy 99.7 FM. It's Ignition right here on your radio. On every Monday, Tuesday, Thursday, 1:15 to 2 p.m. And you know the drill. More music, less chatter. Shows produced by Anita Tay, Kofi Hayford, with support from Ida Lemaire, Bentol and Emmanuel. My name is Akofa. Welcome aboard. So good to know that you're here. A part of me wants to tell you about my weekend, yes? It was a tiring one. And so, like, I don't know. Maybe I'll tell you before the show ends. But on the other hand, though, I don't mind if you tell me how your weekend was. Maybe you started off and then I can add mine as well. What do you think? Or you're saying I should start? But reminder though, Sunday, 11th October, it's the reunion at the St. Dominic Catholic Church, yes? Remember what I told you the last time? Bring you more details tomorrow, okay? Well, we've got our WhatsApp is live and active, so keep your highs, your hellos coming in. Birthday dedications are welcomed as well. 055-1111-997. That's 055-1111-997. Let's play this one from the camp of Lone Star.

got Brad Paisley here with She's Everything. You know you can't go wrong with anything from the camp of Brad Paisley, right? A few more minutes to check out time. If you're just joining in, you're welcome. It's Ignition right here on Joy 99.7 FM. 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Viamo Technology is bringing you closer to the conversation. This message here says, good afternoon, team. I kindly wish Mr. Kwejo Boateng Ejay a blessed happy birthday with love from Trish, Papayao, and Ira. Hi, good day to you, Akovs. Hope you're doing well and had a stress-free weekend. Stress-free weekend? My weekend was anything but stress-free. But I'll tell you later. Thinking about it all over again, I don't know, man. So I was glad you're back to ignite my afternoon. This is the first time I'm hearing that Only Us song by Carrie Underwood, but I love it. And that's Aigbini Dogbeda texting from Spintex. Oh, you're all over the place. What are you doing in Spintex today? Oh, yeah, with the condemned team. This one from Manette Sepelite from Pram Pram City saying, sweet Akofa, how was your weekend? It was tiring. But I made it alive, so I think I'm okay. And says, I had a good one. Oh, Annette, go you. I'm happy for you. This one says, Akofa, Nana Kofi here. I'm tuned in from Tama Community 25, my dear. You are welcome. Oh, thank you so much. Well, happy birthday to Alfred Chum at the Cocoa House Branch and Joel Kwame Ayite at the General Services Unit of ARB Apex Bank. It's coming from Curtis William Brento, Acting Managing Director of ARB Apex Bank, and all your colleagues. Happy birthday to you. Have a fantastic one. Akofa, welcome to October, the month of testing faith. Daniel chapter 1, verse 12 to 15, and month of harvest. It says Galatians chapter 6, verse 9. Ladies, first, my birthday was on 2nd, and my friend and our producer, one and only Anita, did not wish me. But all the same, I have forgiven her. Oh, we have forgiven Anita Day. Have we not? You did not tell us that your birthday was that day, though. Like, you did not. And says, happy customer service. Happy customer service week to her. Oh, that is so shady. So, so shady. Wida from DC sends us that one. But belated birthday wish going out to you, okay? Well, ho, get ready. 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
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Annapolis at Marina Park in Adenta says, just landed. Greetings. Well, greetings to you and you're welcome. It's the Monday edition of the show that ignites your afternoon. Don't flip your dial. This is Joy 99.7 FM.

yeah, remember me till tomorrow, yeah? I will be back. Tim McGraw on your radio, and please remember me. I've got a message from Elsie. Says, hello, Akofa, good afternoon. And wish my boss, Mr. Francis Agbeko of L-Time Properties, a good afternoon. He's an ardent listener of your show. Well, that's good to know. And Laurentia Ngwa says, good afternoon, Akofa, and hello to Mrs. Edna Haji. And that, ladies and gentlemen, is our show for today. We love that you could be part of it. Appreciate you for keeping your dial locked on Joy 99.7 FM. I'll see you tomorrow. Enjoy the rest of your day. Don Williams is how we say bye-bye to you.

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1: Hello and welcome to the Joy Headline News at 2 with me, Adobe Asari. The National Association of Graduate Teachers, NAGRAT, is demanding government spells out exactly when the remaining 29,000 promoted teachers will be validated and paid. This, they say, is the only action which would compare them back to the classrooms. NAGRAT's president, Jacob Anaba, says that striking unions will scrutinize government's data and payment timelines before deciding their next step.
2: We take the news as good news, except to say that out of the 80,000 teachers who were promoted, according to Minister for Education, 51 will be validated and be paid with supplementary voucher by 16th of this month. What we want to know is remaining 29,000, when are we going to validate them and have their money paid to them? The timelines are good because we see that the documentation are too many. We could easily avoid it by going digital.
1: Well, the Education Minister, Haruna Idrisu, has assured of government's commitment to address the teachers' concerns.
3: It would be inexcusable on the part of government not to pay the promotion arrears for teachers at the end of October. So the Contract Accountant General and the Director General of GES will have to work with some speed so that we can roll out a supplementary payment by 16th October.
1: Now, government says it is reviewing the design and scope of its flagship 24-hour model market initiative and plans to rename the project District Model Markets. Minister for Local Government, Chieftaincy and Religious Affairs, Mahama Ayariga, who announced this at the Government Accountability Series, explained the proposed changes are expected to maintain the government's objective of providing improved trading facilities across the country. The minister also spoke about what government is doing to deal with sanitation issues in the country. And we'll bring you that sound in subsequent bulletins. But the government NDC is also saying it is unfazed by the caliber of people elected to lead the opposition NPP. Over the weekend, the NPP elected John Boidu as its national chairman, with Justin Kodua Frimpong retaining his position as general secretary. Well, General Secretary Mustafa Gbande of the NDC says the NDC is not worried about the capabilities of the new NPP executives. Now, lawyers for senior nursing officer Salome Ewuti-Bafo have welcomed the 100,000 cedi bail granted by the Adenta Circuit Court, describing it as a relief after an earlier bail application was rejected by the High Court. Salome, who is also facing an alleged false news publication charge linked to the Ghana Jollof TikTok case, was granted bail with two sureties, both required to be civil servants earning at least 3,000 a month. Her lawyers must satisfy the conditions before she can be released. Lead counsel Enoch Afuakwa says although his client has been pained by her experience in custody, the legal team is grateful that she has now secured bail. And the Bank of Ghana, in collaboration with the Ghana Police Service, has arrested seven persons for allegedly misusing Ghana cedi banknotes by using them to create money bouquets. The suspects were picked up during a joint swoop targeting individuals engaged in the production of sale of money bouquets. Head of the Statistics Office at the Currency Management Department of the Bank of Ghana, Diana Bonzi, warned the public against using Ghana cedi notes and coins for decorative purposes at weddings, birthdays, graduations, and other social events. As she says, the practice constitutes the misuse and abuse of the national currency and is prohibited under Ghana's laws. And that'll be all for the Joy Headline News at 2 with me, Adobia Asari. For more news, do log on to myjoyonline.com. 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

0: Good afternoon, Ghana. Welcome to Drive Time here on Joy 99.7 FM with Lexus Bill. Yeah, really happy that you're here today. It's a lovely Monday afternoon. How are you, by the way? Have you had a really good day? Oh, I'd so love to hear from you. So WhatsApp me on 055-111-1997. Well, blessed, a great new week. And it is going to be a good one. Yeah, thanks to God for that. How was your weekend, by the way? Did you have a good weekend? I'd love to know what you did this weekend. If you can WhatsApp me on 055-111-1997, I will be happy. Yeah. Tell me about your weekend. What stood out? What made you happy this weekend? Did you do something exciting? Meet somebody? Play a sport? Do something fun? Or you just spent time with family? Yeah, give me a rundown. Give me a rundown. No. But hey, more importantly, we're blessed with a great new weekend. We're going to make the most of it. I'm Lexus Bill. This is Drive Time, proudly produced by Philip Nye, Anita Tay, Oliver Fine, Onaida Lemur, Richard Bentley, Emmanuel Opiai, and Anna Kwekwe Misa. We're going to make sure you have a great afternoon, yeah? We have good tunes. Very great tunes to share with you. A lovely playlist that you will love. And like we do every Monday, you know, songs that will lift your spirits up and put you in a positive mood. You want ones that would make you feel all good and closer to God as well. Well, we've got it all on our playlist right here on Joy 99.7 FM. We'll get talking as well at 4:30 in our drive chat. 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Drive Time with Lexus Bill. Yeah, I see all your messages already on our WhatsApp platform. 055-111-1997. Sly from ECG says, hey, I'm ready for today's journey. Drive us safely. I got you. Millie says, hey, Lexus, welcome to my office. The best late afternoon award-winning radio show in Ghana. Yo, yo, yo, yo, yo, yo, yo, yo, yo. Yeah, really happy you're here. Well, as we step into a new week, here's a declaration for you. May you rise above every fear, every worry, every silent battle, and walk boldly in purpose with God's divine alignment. Yeah, join me as we step into this new week and make these declarations together. If you're ready, I'm ready.
1: This week, I choose to rise. I rise above fear, above anxiety, above every mental battle. I will not let yesterday's disappointments define today's purpose. I am a child of God, and He goes before me. So this week, I choose to expect good things. I choose to walk with boldness. I walk in divine timing. I walk in open doors. I walk in grace. No more shrinking. No more hiding. I have been called for such a time as this. No weapon formed against me shall prosper. This week I will speak life, think victory, and expect miracles. Where there is confusion, God is bringing clarity. Where there is lack, provision is being released. Where there is delay, acceleration is coming. Because I serve a living God. And I declare that this week, I will be intentional with my words. I will release peace, not panic. Faith, not fear. Hope, not hopelessness. Doors are opening for me that no man can shut. My life is in divine alignment. Every delay is turning into direction. Every no is leading to a better yes. This week is covered by the blood of Jesus. My relationships are healthy. My finances are blessed. My mind is sound, and my heart is full of joy. I walk in favor. I walk in focus. I walk in joy. In Jesus' name,

testify. I die right here on Joy 99.7 FM. Oh, I testify on your super station, Joy 99.7 FM. It's 28 minutes to 3 o'clock, and I hope you're having a great afternoon. To you, Daniel from Japan, North Tongue. In fact, my weekends are so stressful because I have to travel to Ho and back through a very thick, dusty road. I'm calling a road minister to pay an unannounced visit to the site. Thanks for your message, Daniel. Jonathan in Ho says, good afternoon, Uncle Lexus. Thank God for life and thank you for these tunes. This afternoon, you've really made my day. That's good to know. Manuel from La Paz has had a great weekend. I launched my new online business clinic, Business Lab, on TikTok to help small businesses succeed. Oh, that's wonderful. I need to check it out then. I will look it up. Yeah. Emmanuel Harley says, my weekend was good. And you? Oh, I had a great one too. Thanks a lot for your message. And as always, our music suite proudly brought to you by EcoBag, the Pan-African bag. Do you know how trade really happens in Ghana and across Africa? At EcoBag, we know trade doesn't start in boardrooms. It happens on calls and DMs and messages. A six-figure deal sealed in a 47-second voice note. It happens through people. You know, your guy in Cotonou, the woman in Onitsha, a trusted contact in Bamako you've never met, but know through someone you trust. It happens across borders, currencies, and languages. 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
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Moses Bliss. Too Faithful.

0: never give his word and go back on it. And that's what Instroma Music says in the song, His Word. Oh, bless you, Instroma, for this beautiful piece. 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Do have a beautiful afternoon. Please say hello to her for me. Yeah, she's got this beautiful piece and I love it. And I thought to share with you here on Drive Time on Joy 99.7 FM. Here's to you, my brother Tony Senaya and the team at Horseman. You know, life takes all of us on different journeys. 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

0: on the 29th of November. His announcement comes after his minority government's measures to tackle Spain's housing crisis were rejected by Parliament last Friday. In a televised speech, Mr. Sanchez said it was time for Spaniards to decide what future they wanted. The leader of the conservative opposition People's Party, Alberto Feijóo, welcomed the early election.
1: Por fin España dirá lo que piensa.
2: At last, Spain will say what it thinks. The majority will speak again. At last, Spaniards will decide, not a few, but all Spaniards. At last, we can close this chapter and open a better one.
0: The Prime Minister's Socialist Party is currently trailing in the polls. Yemen's government forces say they've begun an offensive on the capital, Sana'a, in an effort to retake the city from the Iranian-backed Houthi movement. A Houthi-affiliated television station reported a Saudi attack on Sana'a. Our Global Affairs reporter Mimi Swaby has more details.
3: The offensive comes after a Saudi-led coalition said it hit hundreds of targets as it attempts to reverse Houthi advances made last month. Yemeni officials say its forces seized control of positions on the Bab el-Mandab Strait as it drove Houthi fighters away from the strategic waterway at the entrance of the Red Sea. But security sources say the Iran-backed Houthis have continued to make gains. On Sunday, they were reported to have encircled the city of Taiz, where the Saudi-backed government is based. A strong response was expected from Yemen's government, backed by Saudi Arabia, after last month's lightning offensive by the Houthis.
0: The Nobel Prize in Medicine has been awarded to an American neuroscientist and two German biophysicists. The laureates, Carl Dieseroth, Peter Hegemann and Georg Nagel, were selected by the Swedish Nobel Assembly for their work in the field of optogenetics. The method makes it possible to show how nerve cells shape memories, feelings and behaviours in the brain. Professor Dieseroth called the award an incredible honour. He's described what motivates him.
4: Well, for me, I'm a physician scientist, I'm a psychiatrist, I care about patients. And my patients, who have autism, who have depression, I care about the hope that this brings. But I'm also a basic scientist and I care about understanding this amazing organ, the brain, and how it works and how it integrates and computes and delivers all the things that make us human.
0: The Nigerian government says a military helicopter has crashed in Ondo State in the southwest of the country. The aviation minister, Festus Keyamo, said 32 people were on board the aircraft when it came down near a naval base in Ibokoda. Smoke could be seen rising from the area and a search and rescue operation is underway. A local resident told the BBC that the helicopter had crashed near a swamp and that clothes and shoes had been found at the site. So far, there's been no confirmation of any fatalities. You're listening to World News from the BBC. A rebel group in Myanmar says military airstrikes on camps for internally displaced people in Rakhine State have killed 8 people in the past 2 days. It said 13 people were injured in the strikes on 2 camps since Sunday. A 15-year-old student in France has had his hand blown off during a demonstration against education standards. Hundreds of schools across France are fully or partially closed because of the demonstrations, which began last month. Hugh Schofield has the details.
5: In Lens, this is up near Lille in the north of the country, where outside this lycée, there was a crowd of youngsters, some of them from the lycée, others not, taunting police, throwing stones at police, etc., police responding. Part of the regular riot response are these rubber grenade, which when it hits the ground, breaks up and sends out lots of little fragments of rubber. It seems that the boy picked it up and that it exploded in his hand. That's the police's version. There is another version, which the boy's friends are putting about, which is that it struck him on the hand.
0: Hugh Schofield reporting. A Catholic priest in Northern Ireland has pleaded guilty to 109 sex offences at Londonderry Crown Court. Edward Gallagher, who's 59, will be sentenced in December. The offences include possessing indecent images of a child and attempting to encourage a child to engage in sexual activity. They took place between 2023 and 2025. The US has reopened its embassy and consulates in Brazil a day after the first round of presidential elections. Washington closed them on Friday, citing unspecified security concerns. Brazil's presidential election is heading to a runoff after neither the left-wing president, Luiz Inácio Lula da Silva, nor his right-wing challenger, Flavio Bolsonaro, won a majority. The São Paulo Stock Exchange opened sharply higher after Mr. Bolsonaro, a son of the jailed former president Jair Bolsonaro and an ally of President Trump, won by less than 2 percentage points. That's the latest BBC News.
6: 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By the way, did you import them?
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12: Beneficiary, or do you know someone in your community who benefits from the LEAP program? Listen carefully. After the reassessment, the Ministry of Gender, Children and Social Protection announces that payment of the cash grants for first and second cycles of the Livelihood Empowerment Against Poverty LEAP program will begin on Monday, 14 September 2026. This is the first payment following the nationwide LEAP reassessment. Because the first and second cycles are being paid together, eligible beneficiary households will receive two bi-monthly payments, which means that each household will receive double its applicable grant amount for one cycle based on the program's new six-tier payment structure. Under the new payment structure, households with 1 to 2 members and a vulnerable member are entitled to 392 Ghana cedis per cycle, while households in the same size category without a vulnerable member are entitled to 380 Ghana cedis per cycle. Households with 3 to 4 members and a vulnerable member are entitled to 474 Ghana cedis per cycle, while those without a vulnerable member are entitled to 452 Ghana cedis per cycle. Households with 5 or more members and a vulnerable member are entitled to 630 Ghana cedis per cycle, while those without a vulnerable member are entitled to 594 Ghana cedis per cycle. Since the first and second cycles are being paid together, households entitled to 392 Ghana cedis per cycle will receive 784 Ghana cedis for the two cycles. Those entitled to 380 Ghana cedis will receive 760 Ghana cedis. Households entitled to 474 Ghana cedis will receive 948 Ghana cedis, while those entitled to 452 Ghana cedis will receive 904 Ghana cedis. Households entitled to 630 Ghana cedis will receive 1,260 Ghana cedis, and those entitled to 594 Ghana cedis will receive 1,188 Ghana cedis for the two cycles. Beneficiary households are encouraged to verify their applicable entitlements before collecting their payment. When collecting your LEAP payment, count your money before leaving the payment point and do not accept less than your full entitlement. Always collect your receipt and keep it safely for your records. Remember that the LEAP grant belongs to your household, so do not hand over your money to anyone else. If you're unsure of your entitlement, ask your community volunteer or district social welfare officer to help you verify the amount. 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

0: And guess who's here? Akofa is in purple today. Hello.
1: Hello, Lexus.
0: Am I right if I say purple, though?
1: Yes,
0: it's purple.
1: Purple rain. Yeah. How was your weekend, though?
0: I love me some Purple Rain. It was a great weekend.
1: It's a beautiful song.
0: Hey. How was yours?
1: It was tiring.
0: What'd you do?
1: Well,
0: who got you tired?
1: I went for a funeral.
0: Oh, who did you kill?
1: Hey, yo. No, but I think the journey was a bit long. Like, it was way long.
0: One of those out of town.
1: Yes.
0: You know, where is that?
1: So I don't know, but they said somewhere called Jaso. But there's a town being Jaso. So like, yeah, course. I got down and I was like, oh my god.
0: You were so tired, I can imagine.
1: And I feel like I'm not over it yet, but hopefully I get to sleep early today and then I can recover, because I sound like I'm tired. Do I sound like that to you though?
0: No, actually, you sound perfect.
1: Then I'm good.
0: Yeah, you sound like you're good.
1: Refreshing. Anyway, so let's get into our stories for today. So a Wisconsin woman, 54-year-old Brenda Falk, has been banned for life from the buffet at the Wine Las Vegas after staff have accused her of trying to leave with what they estimated was over 7 pounds of crab legs hidden in her hoo-ha. Now, employee...
0: Wait. Now, you got to say that again.
1: So they found out that she hid some crab legs in, you know, her place.
0: She hid it?
1: Yeah, she hid it.
0: Crab legs?
1: Pachwane.
0: Like alive or dead?
1: Oh, this one, the dead ones. Like, no, it's a buffet. So, like, she decided she ate some and then she decided to, yeah, do things.
0: Because if the crab was alive.
1: Oh, ain't no way. She was so going to survive.
0: Wow.
1: Look at me picturing.
0: The crab's going to have a field day.
1: Listen. She would have. Oh, no. I'm pretty sure. What a picture, Alexis. Come on.
0: I'm sorry.
1: But yeah, so, you know, she was on a cruise. She was having fun. And then she went through the buffet, ate what she had to eat, and thought that it was wise to put some there because, you know, she felt like she would go hungry when she goes back to her hotel room. And she knew that if she asked the staff to let her take some there, they were not going to agree. So in her own mind, thinking that she was so smart, but no, obviously. So the more she walked, the things kept falling. They kept falling. And then one staff member noticed, and then they drew the security attention to it. Then she was like, oh, you know what I ate? I loved it. So I was hoping I could continue having fun in my room. Then the rest that just fell out of wherever. Some people are saying that maybe, you know. Anyways, guys, let's move on. A Chinese man reportedly earns over $15,000 per month from two scratching salons where people pay to relieve stress by being gently scratched. Now, he's 32 years old, and he came up with the idea because apparently he saw a commercial where a woman was scratching the back of the husband, and it seemed like it relieved him of his stress or of whatever tension that he was going through. Then he decided to practice it on himself. He was like, oh, it's actually quite good. Now, he opens this salon. People come in. They pay, like, whatever amount they pay. Then they wear very long fingernails, like plastic fingernails, sort of, and then they keep scratching them. Apparently, the people who have used the service before say it's a very good service. It's actually way better for them than massages are. And I see the photo and I'm like, it's very scary. Like, it's you know how some people, some girls wear nails that look like the drag queen. Like,
0: yeah,
1: that is what they use.
0: Literally claws.
1: Claws to scratch their backs because it gives them relief.
0: Well, it does give relief, though.
1: What if you get a staff member who's not gentle?
0: Well, no, it's their policy to be gentle.
1: Who says?
0: They are professionals. They know that they have studied scratchology.
1: Actually, the founder says that he's looking forward to make it a career choice, like try to make. Really? So what do you
0: the
1: do?
0: The science of
1: I'm a scratcher.
0: Scratching. Yeah. No. That doesn't sound like scratchologist.
1: How many minutes will that take me to say? I'm like, no. So the idea is, I think they gave us a whole a breakdown as to what happens. So if you're a customer, you go there, you lie down on your back, and then they start wearing their pointy fingernails, blah, blah, blah. Then they start scratching you gently.
0: But do you know there are things that people do to get relief? There are things that people enjoy.
1: Very strange. Yeah,
0: you
1: sometimes
0: know your people. Your people. There.
1: No, I do not know who you're talking about. Like, examples.
0: Examples.
1: Yeah.
0: Oh, your people. You, the people who do the BDSM entrance.
1: Who is the you? The people. Who
0: I'm just saying that there are even weirder things than just lying down and be scratched. You understand?
1: If you have seen 50 Shades of Grey, then.
0: What is that? Tell me.
1: Me, I should tell. I am not here.
0: You see the things you'd be watching?
1: Me. Exactly. No, someone was watching and I passed by.
0: That's right.
1: I passed by. You should blame Oliver. Oliver has been watching that.
0: I see.
1: Final story before I go. So a hotel cleaner reportedly stole a billionaire guest used rubber from his room and used it in an attempt to impregnate herself. Now, I got into the story. The cleaner allegedly, you know, recovered it when she went in there to go and do whatever. Now, she reaches out to the man to say that, I'm carrying your baby. The man is lost. He's like, I don't know you from Adam. Now, she has to explain herself. And people are like, well, if you do explain yourself, you have to be arrested. Because it's very illegal. The man has no clue who you are, but now you're carrying his baby because you used his used rubber. Anyways, but
0: Bluetooth.
1: So people, connection cannot. No, this one, this pairing is no great pairing. It cannot be paired. Anyways, that's it for Around the World Stories for today.
0: I hear you, girl. Interesting stuff.

0: 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So our friends from the team joined us this afternoon to talk about it. Brother Richard Fosumeno is a customer insights manager and organizing secretary, associate organizing secretary of CXP Ghana. Daniel Odati Tete is a customer relationship manager and PR executive of CXP Ghana as well. And they're here in the studio looking all sharp this afternoon. Welcome, bros. How are you doing?
1: We're doing fine.
0: All good?
1: Yes. All good, all good.
0: Awesome.
1: How are you too?
0: I'm very well. Thank you for asking. And it's an exciting week for customer experience, isn't it?
1: Yeah, definitely.
0: Yeah. But more importantly, this Friday, the CXP Ghana Association is putting together their annual Customer Experience Professionals Conference and the awards, right?
1: Correct.
0: Tell us about it.
1: Wonderful, Kwame. Thanks for having us.
0: You're
1: appreciate
0: welcome.
1: The opportunity. And like rightly introduced, something big is happening this Friday.
0: Yeah.
1: So on Friday from 9 a.m. sharp at the Labadi Beach Hotel, a place you love very much, we are hosting, CSP Ghana is hosting the biggest annual gathering of CS professionals in Ghana. When you say CS professionals, talking about customer experience professionals in Ghana. We are hosting our flagship conference, the CSP Ghana Conference, along with the CXS Awards. And like I said, this is happening at the Labadi Beach Hotel from 9 a.m. on Friday.
0: And I know it's actually loaded with amazing speakers and a lot of interesting things happening throughout the day. So walk us through what delegates can expect on the day, the theme and all of that.
2: Okay, so talk about the theme. The theme for this year is Experience Management, Transforming Business, Empowering Citizens, and Positioning Ghana.
0: Right.
2: So, what do we expect, or what are we going to see when we come there, you know? Let me take you through some of the dignitaries that will be coming.
0: Okay.
2: Talk of Mr. Michael Janssen. He's the administrator for District Assembly's Common Fund.
0: Okay.
2: Yes, so he's coming as a special guest. And we have Mr. Joe Jackson, CEO of Dayless Finance.
0: Dayless, all right.
2: Yes. And Mr. Ibrahim Michu, he's also coming in from MTN Ghana. He's the Chief Digital Officer of MTN Ghana. And these two are coming as keynote speakers. We also have Mr. John Ewua. He's the CEO of Ghana Association of Banks.
0: All right.
2: Yes, he'll be the chairperson for the awards session.
0: Oh, amazing, amazing stuff.
2: Yes, so listen, if you are looking for a place to be, I mean, a place packed with insights, innovation, and meaningful conversation coming Friday, then you should be there.
0: No, this is a crack lineup, and I'm sure for a lot of people who also seeking to network and connect with other professionals in customer experience, that's certainly the place to be. And even better, later we're going to have the awards as well, the Customer Experience Awards, the Customer Experience Excellence Awards, and I'm sure a lot of the stakeholders are looking forward to that as well.
1: Definitely. That's one of the highlights of the conference, right?
0: Yeah.
1: And for this year, we are awarding 9 key categories.
0: Okay.
1: And these categories were adjudged by an international panel because we want it to be an award that is worth its salt. Once we give you that award, it tells you that, yes, you've been doing something great as a practitioner of CX. And so we are awarding the CX practitioner in banking, CX practitioner in the health, in insurance, in public sector, hospitality, and telecoms. And then the one I like the most, the CX Rising Star of the Year, which looks after somebody who has joined the CX fraternity and is doing some wonderful things, you know, as a new joiner. We also have the Contact Center Leader of the Year Award and then the Lifetime Achievement Award for those who have preceded us. You know, long before CX became a talk of town today, like we've been doing, there were people who charted the path. And at the conference, we want to reward and award and recognize people like that so they know that the path they took was a great path, and there are people who are currently also following or charting that path for them.
0: This is great. Now, for those of us who want to register and participate in the conference, how do we do that, Daniel?
2: Okay, you can log on to our portal, that's csbghana.com. It's easy to register, instant feedback for you. Now, if you want to call us or reach us on WhatsApp, then you should get this number, 0552-760129. Let me take the number again, 0552-720129. So, Leslie, earlier I mentioned the dignitaries that will be coming. Those are just a few. Aside that, we'll be having a fireside chat conversation, and we'll have a group panel discussions as well. So it's packed.
0: Yeah.
2: packed.
0: Obviously. I mean, this is a place to be this Friday. Certainly. Friday, it's happening. The CXP Ghana Association putting this together. 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You certainly need to be there at Labadi Beach Hotel. Any final words before we wrap up, Richard?
1: Yeah. Kwame, again, thanks to yourself, Joy FM, for having us and supporting us. And we look forward to having your listeners join us on Friday because we'll be having a great conversations. And like we say in CSP Ghana, come, let's talk CX.
0: Absolutely. What about you, Daniel? Any final words?
2: Yes, it's not too late to register. You have at least today and tomorrow. Latest Thursday, you should, before evening. So hurry, get on the portal, call us, we'll register you.
0: There you go. Thank you. Great, great having you. We'll see you on Friday, yeah?
1: Sure.
0: All righty, right. 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

0: If it's nice, then it's wise to play it twice. Black Sheriff. Lord, I'm amazed. Time to find out what's happening in the world of sports. My man Daniel Cranston is back in the studio. What's up, DK?
1: Texas, what it do, man?
0: It's all right. It's all right. I'm all right.
1: Oh, my goodness.
0: What a
1: man.
0: Pop.
1: Did you see the Djokovic and Zverev game?
0: The Djokovic and Zverev game?
1: Yeah, I think it was yesterday or 2 days
0: ago. Yeah, I think it was yesterday.
1: Yeah.
0: And then this morning with Medvedev.
1: I didn't even catch it, too. I reached, they said they disqualified the guy.
0: I was so sad. I mean, very unfortunate.
1: What did he go and do again?
0: You know, if you remember, something similar happened with Djokovic at the US Open 2020, where he was defaulted. He hit a ball. Yes, it was something similar. You know, the ball went out. The ball was coming in. You know, out of anger, he just flipped the racket. And I think the ball went to hit one of the spectators in the front row.
1: Oh.
0: And the camera didn't capture exact hit, but it's assumed it hit his face or his eye or something of the sort.
1: Oh,
0: and
1: man,
0: he was taken out of the stadium, but he was defaulted. So that was really sad.
1: Oh, sorry.
0: Because I actually was watching the exchanges, and boy, it was brutal.
1: So would have lost then?
0: No, actually, he was leading. And he probably was like three points away from winning the match.
1: Oh, so they had played like a couple sets, or was it?
0: It was the second set. He won the first set. He was about winning the second set. Yeah, it was going to be a straight win. But I mean, you know, with tennis, you never can tell.
1: If Medvedev knew he would default, he should have done it earlier.
0: Don't make the old man suffer.
1: Don't waste energy.
0: And you know, we're talking about very long rallies. You know, Medvedev is going to bring back every ball.
1: Yeah.
0: So
1: yeah,
0: most of the points, even though like Djokovic will come out of it, but he'll work for it. You know, it's sad.
1: I came here, I was like, thank God we beat Zverev. Let me sit down and watch Medvedev. I hear the guys in this. But I'm happy.
0: Yeah.
1: I'm happy. You see, it's the final days of my goats. You see what they are doing to my other goat too. Charlie, as for the Portuguese coach, I don't know what's wrong with the guy.
0: What is wrong? What is happening?
1: And now he's not even, like, you read my message, blue tick. The guy is not even replying to me.
0: Oh, no. Who are you?
1: A shock.
0: Wow.
1: After all I've done for him, he wouldn't have gotten a Portuguese job if not for us.
0: Us?
1: Yeah, Cristiano and I.
0: You and Cristiano?
1: Yeah, after the World Cup. So the former head coach, Roberto Martinez, came to tell me that after the World Cup, he will go.
0: Mm.
1: But he came to ask permission. I said, oh, yeah, he can feel free.
0: He asked permission from who?
1: From myself.
0: You?
1: Yeah.
0: Why?
1: I said, I'm a close associate to the Cristiano Ronaldo family. So when he tells me, I'll tell. If you want Ronaldo to do something for you, you have to come through me.
0: Oh, I see. Yeah. I see.
1: I'll get it down for you. Okay. So I told him that, oh, yeah, you've done well, you've won Nations League, you can go. So he leaves after the World Cup, and the Portuguese Federation came. This is what GFA had, I don't even understand them. You are going to hire a coach, you come and ask me, you go and do what you want to do. Do it. They came to me and I said, George Jesus, since he coached Ronaldo at Al Nassr, why don't we bring him in? Because he's a friend of Ronaldo. You know, we have a project, Project 1000. And we want to score the 1000th goal in the national team, Jesse. So it just made sense. You've given me the job now, you've come into this thing now. See what the guy is doing. And he will keep quiet too. You see, that's what I don't understand about him. He has this Ten Hag-ish behavior. You've already disrespected Ronaldo. It's okay, the guy has gone. Then when they ask you a question, he will keep quiet too. Obekasasan, yesterday his press conference, like 15 minutes, talking Ronaldo, if it was another player who didn't do, who we talk. Hey, does Ronaldo look like any other player to you? George, he should be careful. He should be very careful. Because where he's going, we don't like it. He should be very, very careful. What is that? He finished, you see, you will say one, then he will come and say five. He finishes that if Ronaldo wants to come back, the door is open. Massa, you are not the one to tell us if the door is open or not. He, you know, I'll give him a call again. I'll call his wife. Since he's not picking my calls, I'll call his wife. You, after all we've done for you, see the way you are treating us. How?
0: Well, he's the coach and he knows best.
1: He doesn't know anything.
0: He knows what is best for the team. He's not there to coach only Ronaldo. He is there to coach the whole team. So if he realizes that Ronaldo's addition will slow the team down, he has to take a decision that benefits the nation, Portugal. And not just Ronaldo and his friend, Daniel Cranting.
1: The coaching is coaching. He's not coaching Portuguese national team. Nobody cares about Portuguese national team. We care about Ronaldo. After the 1,000 goals, then you can focus on your business. Right now, the agenda is 1,000 goals. I don't understand why people... hasn't seen 1,000 goals before.
0: Isn't that a selfish agenda?
1: It's not a selfish agenda.
0: Why not?
1: In the history of football, nobody, except Romario. Romario was counting training goals. When he's playing against his sons and his goals, and he add it. So his own is not bad. But official goals, 1,000. We've never seen some before. And you have a chance. Portugal, you have a chance.
0: For me, this sounds like a private endeavor.
1: No.
0: It sounds like an individual endeavor. Don't bring Portugal in.
1: It's a national achievement.
0: Portugal will get any.
1: It's a national achievement. But before Ronaldo came, what had they won? They have not won anything in their history before Ronaldo came. Portugal, they had never won anything in their history. They didn't even think it was possible for them to win. Then Ronaldo came, he made dreams become real. And now he's saying that you will help me in this.
0: I want to ask the one listening their opinion about this. Should Portugal be really concerned about Ronaldo getting 1,000 goals? Because like I said, I think that this sounds more like a very selfish, personal agenda.
1: Lexis.
0: Than one that will interest the whole nation, Portugal.
1: Before Cristiano Ronaldo, nobody was thinking about Portugal. Nobody. People don't even know where Portugal were on the map. But I'm Portuguese, I'm telling you.
0: You have what?
1: I'm Portuguese. I was born in Lisbon. That's my mother. If she says it's not true to that one, to Danielson. See, Lexis, nobody even knew where Portugal on the map. We know this thing. Portugal. Then Ronaldo comes here as your 1,000 goals. Let me ask you a question. If Asamoah Gyan was 40 and Asamoah Gyan was 21 goals away from hitting 1,000 goals, and he says that he wants to be in the Black Stars for a few months so that he will possibly score his 1,000th goal with the Black Stars, will you tell him that you are old, go away?
0: You see, the problem with that is this: if we commit to that agenda, and we keep playing, and the goals are not coming, we wouldn't know when to end.
1: Well, the goals will come.
0: Do you understand?
1: As for the goals,
0: how do you know it will come?
1: Say he's playing Anase. Now Anase, he'll score. But
0: We should go and do it at Anase. If he gets to 999.
1: Then we bring him to the national team. One, you get 999, then somebody will then tap in, then then he will make mistake and score. No.
0: Because we don't know if he is going to score that 21.
1: We know.
0: So we keep putting him in the national team agenda. Cristiano 1,000.
1: No, but it's not like when he's in the national team, he doesn't do well. His last term, he's averaging a goal every other game. That is your normal strikers numbers.
0: Oh, massa.
1: That's your good strikers
0: numbers. He's not as efficient as he used to be.
1: Yeah, but he's better than the one that he's there. Goncalo Ramos, way. Player, way. That guy, he came to ask me to beg before I made him enter the team. He's like, Goncalo Ramos is a player. 21, after that, then we'll go. That's all. After that, we'll go. Oh, 1,000 goals. Look, in 50 years time, when they're talking to Portugal's Cristiano Ronaldo score 1,000 goals. Have you seen Messi is 39 away? Messi or Bao? You do.
0: We're building 39.
1: Messi is like 900 and he's like 20 something goals behind Ronaldo.
0: No. I don't think so.
1: I'm telling you.
0: Because the last I checked, he was 912 or something.
1: No. He's 920.
0: What are they doing to him at this thing there?
1: America. You give them chips, no, then they'll give him goal. People. See, you'll be there. Is it me? I've accepted it. Messi also reached 1,000. But it's about who will get there first.
0: But Messi has decided to quit international football. So
1: the guy is going to face Benin. The guy will score 15. Benin. Argentina are going to face Benin. Messi's farewell. And you think, if I was in Benin, I was a bossu. I will come and pass and score. Messi's last game. And they've given you the honor of playing against him. Then you go and do what? You play hard. No. Oh, boss, I've never seen your time before. Take a score. If I'm the goalkeeper, I'm looking. Messi. When he scores, I'll go and shake his hands. The guy will score like 15. Have you forgotten that last time Messi went to face Estonia? Argentina won 5-0. He scored all. He scored all. Even that one said he's going. He told the coach, "It's okay. He's tired. He's tired. And then Portugal see what they are doing.
0: In fact, I'm going to tell the Beninois that listen, they should play hard. They should put like 3 men on him.
1: They'll do replay.
0: They'll do what replay.
1: Messi.
0: They should guard him. They should make sure they stop him.
1: Look, people have been trying for years. It's like not Gattuso. Benin that will go and do anything.
0: They should play like Gattuso.
1: Ah, Peter.
0: Gattuso featuring Icardi.
1: Yes, we've tried before. I'm telling you. Or your team hasn't faced Messi before.
0: Which team?
1: Chelsea, you've not faced Messi before.
0: Oh, we faced Messi and he couldn't score us.
1: Oh, okay, you pope.
0: Messi just was, huh?
1: Only Chelsea fans can see that. Only Chelsea fans can see that. Man, you fans, yeah. The guy was giving post Sulia. Arsenal fans, he was giving them Sulia, dribbling their keeper. Oh, Charlie. Like this.
0: Charlie.
1: Life is good, eh?
0: I can tell.
1: I'm going to eat Friday.
0: Oh, you're going to eat Friday? Mm. Oh, isn't it the same thing Anita was eating?
1: Yeah, that's what I'm going to eat.
0: I thought she was reserving it for me, rather. Oh, wow. That's how it is. What?
1: First come, first.
2: Africa stands at a defining moment. Who will shape what comes next? 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

0: 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The Matessa. I love it. I hope you're loving it too. But listen, this is for business owners and food vendors. The world is coming to Ghana. The 2026 World Assemblies of God Congress is coming to Accra this October from the 14th to the 16th. And thousands of delegates from around the world will be there. 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
0: 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They were proactive. 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

0: I got a message from Kwabnanya Kubeidu, who says Enterprise Life Insurance, Airport Branch near Clarion Hospital. Oh, keep up the good work. They've got great customer service. Wow. That's wonderful. That's Enterprise Life Airport Branch. Let's get on the phone line. Hello.
1: Yeah, hello.
0: Hi. Good afternoon. Good afternoon, brother. What's your name?
1: My name is Joe.
0: All right, Joe, talk to me.
1: All right, so I want to give shout out to one hardworking lady at Fidelity Bank, Hacho Branch.
0: Okay.
1: I mean, she's very up to speed with all that you want. Mm-hmm. When you call her, even at night, she attends to your needs.
0: Brother, why are you calling her at night?
1: Yeah. Oh, no. Sometimes, you know, I travel a lot. So sometimes my card gets stuck somewhere. The time difference.
0: Ah, yeah. That's right. Yeah. That's so very valid.
1: And she has to speak.
0: That's very valid. I was getting worried.
1: It's called Sylvia. I want you to give her a shout out.
0: Sylvia. Okay.
1: You know her. Sylvia of Hacho Branch.
0: You know her full name?
1: Sylvia Dodu. Yeah.
0: Dodu. Okay.
1: Sylvia
0: Dodu. Oh, that's wonderful. Good job. Yeah. Thank you so much for highlighting the good work Sylvia is doing, yeah?
1: Yeah.
0: That's so kind of you. That's so kind of you. Thank you, Joe.
1: Thank you.
0: All right, you're right. So, I mean, this is what it is about. I mean, people who are responsive 24/7. I mean, it's a 9-to-5, but there are a lot of people who are working, especially our bankers, who are working 24/7, not 9-to-5, like 12-to-12, 1-to-1, you know, they're doing it all, you know, and we need to say kudos to you. So thank you. Thank you very much, Sylvia Dodu of Fidelity Bank. We celebrate you today. Joe actually wants us to celebrate you, and we do that. Yeah. It's Customer Experience Week, so why not? Tell us who has been exceptional with customer service and you'd want to say big up to them. We would want for you to share with us on 055-111-11997 or King WhatsApp us as well. Hello?
2: Hi, like this. Good afternoon.
0: Good afternoon. How are you, my dear?
2: I'm fine. How are you too?
0: I'm well, thank you. What's your name?
2: My name is Grace.
0: Grace.
2: Yes.
0: All right, Grace.
2: I want to give a big shout out to Dennis Nakikojo of Stanbic Bank.
0: Okay.
2: In fact, I'm yet to see any other person who works like the way she does.
0: Ah.
2: I keep saying that she's the reason why I saw Bank with Stanbic.
0: Really?
2: So Dennis, yeah, he's been exceptional for the past 5 years. She's just been exceptional.
0: Yeah.
2: I hope she's listening, but if she is, Dennis, thank you so much.
0: What's his full name again? Dennis what?
2: Dennis Nakikojo.
0: Did you say Dennis or Bennis?
2: Bennis.
0: Bennis. Oh, right. Okay.
2: Bennis,
0: okay.
2: Yeah.
0: Okay. Thank you. Thank you so much for sharing this with us, okay? All right. Thank you.
2: Bye.
0: All right. You can also call us on 0302-216541. And this one here says, Omni Basic Bank Abelingpe Branch. 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So Esther of Omni Basic Bank Abelingpe. 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Let us know. 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Esther of Abelingpe branch of Omni Basic Bank. So wonderful. 0302-216541. 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They go an extra mile every single time I purchase. I've met the owner, Phoebe. She's truly amazing. Shout out to them. And that's from Fafali in Tema. Oh, that's wonderful. Thank you for sharing, Fafali. So there you go to the team at Essence Health and Wellness Mart. You guys are very, very well appreciated. We are grateful. Yeah. And then I've got another message here. Good afternoon, Lexus. I want to give a shout out to my boss, Maud Thurston Kofi of Nestle Ghana. One hardworking woman, anytime, any day, no matter the amount of pressure on her, I really appreciate her for all she does. And this is from Kwame. Okay, all right. Thank you so much, Kwame. We are grateful that you shared this message with us. So, yeah, let's experience, let's, you know, share the customer experience stories as well. Hello.
3: Hello, good afternoon.
0: Hi, how are you, sir? What's your name?
3: My name is Jonathan. I'm calling from the Princess Road. Princess Bachina.
0: Okay, Jonathan, talk to me.
3: I want to dig up Pediasi Valley Resort.
0: Pediasi Valley Resort?
3: Yes. They have the best customer service.
0: Really?
3: Yes.
0: Tell me about the experience.
3: They are always on point.
0: Mm-hmm.
3: If you say 15 minutes, your food is ready. 15 minutes is 15 minutes.
0: I see.
3: Yeah.
0: Nice, nice. Anyway, thank you. Thank you so much for sharing, yeah? All right. 0302-216541. You can also share yours with us. Who do you want to celebrate this Customer Experience Week as we, you know, say kudos to the wonderful people giving us good customer service. Hello?
4: Hi, Lexus.
0: Hi, how are you?
4: Very well, thank you.
0: Nice. What's your name? I'm well, thank you. What's your name?
4: My name is Joyce.
0: Joyce.
4: Yes.
0: Okay, Joyce, you're welcome. Let's hear you, Joyce.
4: Yes. So, you know Big Shop at Chado?
0: Big Shop?
4: Big Shop, yes. Plastic.
0: Okay.
4: Yes. Their customer service is...
0: Wow.
4: Like this. We do want to put on porn. They will go ahead and save you and ask you, can we heat it for you?
0: Ah,
4: that's excellent.
0: Oh, that's nice.
4: So, yes, their customer service, when you walk in, the way they will receive you, and it is like I always feel like a queen when I enter that place.
0: Wow,
4: yes, so yes, Big Shop Classic.
0: And you too, you like your cake bar.
4: Oh, yes. Especially, they have the meat pocket.
0: They have the what?
4: It's called meat pocket.
0: Meat pocket.
4: Yes.
0: Okay.
4: Very nice.
0: That's your favorite, huh?
4: Yes, that's my favorite.
0: Oh, then I'm going to actually go there and go and get it and say you actually
4: please,
0: recommended it.
4: Please, don't waste time.
0: Yeah, no, I think I should.
4: You
0: I should.
4: With your... Milo or
0: hey,
4: Coke.
0: That's
4: don't
0: right. Hey, sister, when we are with there, sister, your mom did jump you.
4: Yes.
0: I so like that. I like that.
4: Big Shop Classic.
0: Okay. All right. Sure. Thank you. Thank you so much. Lexus, I commend one nurse at Techiman Holy Family Hospital at the dental clinic called Madame Hannah. She's fantastic. She deserves an award from David in Techiman. All right. Thank you. Thank you so much, David, as well. I got a message from Godson. Godson says, that's Godson from Hohoi, says, KNUST has been exceptional in handling my daughter's admission. I can't believe it's happening to Ghana. Wow. That's amazing. That's really good to know. Yeah. Nyan Sapo. Hello.
5: Yeah, good afternoon.
0: Hi, how are you?
5: I'm fine and good.
0: Nice, nice.
5: I am John from Laura Upper West.
0: All right, John, talk to us.
5: My best company is Multimedia Ghana.
0: Oh.
5: Oh, yes.
0: Yay, yay.
5: Especially Joy FM.
0: Yay, yay. Tell us
5: whatever
0: about it.
5: Whatever or whatever it is, Joy FM will bring it to the doorstep to the Ghanaian people.
0: Mm-hmm.
5: Whether from Aflawu to Keta,
0: mm-hmm.
5: whether from Hamle to Axim, mm-hmm. Joy FM all the way.
0: That's right.
5: So I would say shout out to Dr. Kosichum.
0: Yes.
5: He's the CEO of the Multimedia company.
0: Absolutely.
5: And to the all workers of Joy FM, especially you. You are champion. You are the best.
0: Thank you.
5: You are my mentor.
0: Oh, my God. My
5: I
0: head.
5: I always listen to you. I enjoy you. Oh, you are the best.
0: My head.
5: Papa.
0: John, my head.
5: Oh, don't go. Don't let your head blow, okay?
0: It is blowing up. Oh, it is swelling me.
5: Thank
0: now.
5: You. And enjoy the rest of the program. Thank you.
0: Thank you, John. Thank you. Thank you so much for your kind words today. Yeah? All right. 0302-216-541. Let's big somebody up today. Now, Lily at Stanbic Bank East Ligon branch. Oh, she's amazing. Lily at Stanbic Bank East Ligon branch. She's amazing. That's from Anne-Marie. Anne-Marie, thank you so much for bigging up Lily at Stanbic Bank East Ligon branch. So to all the staff at Stanbic Bank East Ligon branch, y'all got to say kudos to Lily today, okay? Yes, please go and say, Lily, hey, we heard somebody is bigging you up today on Joy FM. Hello.
6: Hi, Leslie.
0: Hello, Mama. How are you?
6: I'm good. Yourself?
0: I'm well, thank you. What's your name?
6: I'm Ekia.
0: Ekia, talk to me.
6: So, to Sarah of Living Room, she has this amazing smile.
0: Okay.
6: And she takes her time to explain to you how long your meals will come through. And I just want to say thank you. And she should keep up the good work.
0: That's right.
6: Then secondly, to Mrs. Bagbo of English Sea Amamfo. She goes beyond her duty of work. And she's just simply incredible. So to her as well, on Teacher's Day as well, so she should enjoy the day.
0: That's great. Thank you. Thank you so much for calling in, okay?
6: Okay.
0: Alrighty, right. And I got a message as well from John in Ridge. Good afternoon, and mine goes out to Angela of Ecobank Osu branch. She is super. Angela of Ecobank Osu branch. Looks like the bankers are taking the day, you know. I love that our bankers are doing a great job. In fact, they do a really good job, you know. If you have a very demanding client and you're especially a relationship manager or something of the sort, listen. We stress our relationship managers, but most of them are amazing. Nana Isi Adote of SG. Nana Isi Adote of SG Airport City. What an amazing woman. Oh, my goodness. To Abdullah. Yeah. Abdullahi Ahmed of Access Bank Spintex. Abdullahi Ahmed of Access Bank Spintex. Great guy. Hello.
7: Hello.
0: Hi. What's your name?
7: Yeah, my name is Michael.
0: All right, Michael, talk to us.
7: Yes. My best company for the year is Star Oil.
0: Oh, Star Oil.
7: Yes, please.
0: That's right. Tell me more.
7: I'm a driver.
0: Okay.
7: And anytime you get to their stations, they will serve you in Accra, yeah. It's the same thing they will serve you in maybe Aflao or Kumasi.
0: That's right.
7: Their prices are the same when you travel from here to Sakwa, the same thing. And their workers are very, very, very exceptional.
0: Right, right.
7: So I want to say kudos to the management and the workers at Star Oil all across the country.
0: Yeah, yeah. I totally agree. They've been very, very kudos. Impressive.
7: Yeah, kudos to them.
0: Yeah, they have been impressive. And I need to say kudos to our MD. Yeah, our Star Saver MD, Mr. Philip Tiku, MD of Star Oil. Somebody should tell him that we are following his updates on Facebook. Mr. Philip Tiku, wonderful chap. Wonderful brother, and leading a very vibrant team, very forward-looking team at Star Oil. Yeah. Caroline says, big shout-out to Nana, Stanbic Bank, North Industrial Area. He's just excellent, and customer service is on top. All right, that's great. Thank you so much. Claire Asigri Sabla and her team at Promo World. Top-notch customer service. Oh, that's wonderful. And This one says, I want to say Andra from White Restaurant. This is an elderly woman, but she's super from Bobusi. Yeah, man Bubu. It says Andra from White Restaurant. Bobo, next time you're going to the White Restaurant, I'm going with you. Yeah? All right. Hello.
8: Hello, good afternoon.
0: Good afternoon, brother. What's your name?
8: My name is Joseph.
0: Joseph. All right, Joseph, talk to me.
8: Yes, sir. I want to send a shout out to Etela at Shaman GT Branch.
0: Okay.
8: Yeah, she's Bernice. I don't know her surname, but she's Bernice.
0: Her name is what?
8: Bernice,
0: okay.
8: Yeah, I don't know her surname, but she's Bernice.
0: Okay.
8: Yeah, she's one of a kind. Very calm, very accommodating. Hello to her this afternoon.
0: I see. All right. Thank you. Thank you so much for bigging her up for us. Okay.
8: Thank you. Bye-bye.
0: Right. Bye. Okay. Lots of wonderful people who are taking customer service very seriously and being, you know, very effective in their roles as relationship managers and customer experience executives. And this afternoon, we're committed to celebrating them. And this one says, Shana goes to a sales personnel at Zonda Spintex branch. Her name is Gertrude Kwanza. Gertrude Kwanza. Oh, she's just an amazing person. Her customer service is on point and will go all length to make a deal for you. She's the best salesperson. Oh, that's wonderful. All right, let's hear you. 0302-216-541. Who are you bigging up today? We want to know. Yeah? Who are you celebrating today? Let's hear you. 0302-216-541. Who are you celebrating today? Customer service. Hello.
9: Lexus. Yes.
0: Yes, sir. What's your name?
9: My name is Evans.
0: All right, Evans. Talk to me.
9: Zoe Dental. Yeah, customer service is top notch.
0: Wow.
9: Yeah, I think they're very professional. And they stick to schedule, they stick to time. And when they are, when there's any challenge, they are quick to apologize and make adjustments and all of that. I think there are not many such privately owned institutions that maintain that kind of standard.
0: Okay.
9: You know, so I think Zoe Dental, Yes.
0: Okay. All right. Yeah. Thank you. Thank you so much. I think Zoe Dental is also great as well. So I'm grateful that you shared this with us. All right. 0302-216-541, or you can WhatsApp 055-111-1997. This one from Abunayin Oyibi says, good afternoon. I agree with the man multimedia, especially Joy FM, for being great and educative in all your programs. Thank you. We're grateful. Now, I want to express an appreciation and big up to Fidelity Bank in Kokor Branch, especially Ishan, for his good customer service, from Mr. JB Spintex and Inquetia. A special good afternoon to... Sorry, I'll get the message very shortly. And this one says, Lexus, na umpe the bad ones, no. I can make us info coffee from new apleku. Dabi, and then yeah for bad ones, no. And then for good ones, no. Why? Hello?
10: Lexus.
0: Yes, sir.
10: Jeff Collins.
0: Collins, welcome.
10: Thank you, bro.
0: Talk to me.
10: I like this. The weekend, the night before, I posted dinner with Mama Risa. I didn't see you at church.
0: It's true. You're
10: I've
0: right.
10: I've come
0: forgive
10: to celebrate
0: me.
10: 40 years of God's faithfulness in marriage.
0: Yes. I should have. Yes. Congratulations to them.
10: Yeah. I want to celebrate. She said we cannot talk about the bad ones.
0: No. Today is not for the bad ones.
10: Like the people just celebrating. The corporate body time to celebrate. I said, well, Lord, they go bring you lawsuits.
0: I tell you.
10: I want to celebrate Kratos Medical and Fertility Center. Yes, where I work. I want to celebrate myself. But yes.
0: You want to celebrate yourself?
10: All those people, those that NGO supported, Alevidim, Dambo, Katos, Zadwija, Old Barrier. Yes, you can work.
0: But why are you celebrating yourself? Oh boy, this brother is so, so interesting. Anyway, but basically, we say congratulations to all the customer experience professionals out there. Keep doing a good job. We celebrate you. Customer Experience Week, we'll bring more of these conversations to highlight the good in the system as well and share how we can all enhance the craft as well. This is Drive Time on Joy 99.7 FM. I'm Lexus Bill. It's 5 o'clock. Let's find out what's happening in news.
11: Good evening and welcome to the Headlines at 5 with me, Noella Karinyali. Now, as teachers across the country lay down tools, a rural teacher has been celebrated for her outstanding service. Abigail Ijiwa of Mangwasi Senior High School has been named Most Outstanding Teacher at the 2026 Ghana Teacher Prize. The award recognizes over a decade of service in rural communities where she has supported students despite the challenges of working in undeserved areas. And my colleague Michelle Latte was at the award ceremony earlier and joins me with more. Michelle, what more did this teacher receive?
12: So, Noella, this particular teacher is one person who has been able to win the regional award for Cambridge Dedicated Teacher. And today she was able to get for herself a three-bedroom house that is worth 700,000 Ghana cedis. And she got that for herself, being the most outstanding teacher. But we can hear from her what her journey has looked like and her call to her colleagues to also accept postings to rural areas. And just a bit of calls to government also to honor their promises to them while they are on strike now.
13: Our service to the nation is something that the government should prioritize, and our government has prioritized. I pray that the government and the teacher unions come into a peaceful conclusion so that we all return to school and handle the learners, because they are the future of our country. And also to the teachers, wherever you are posted, just go. I remember when I had my postings, I personally went to the education office at Ekwa Pemnof, and I said I wanted a protocol, not to be posted to a city, but to be posted to a village. And the man was like, why? A beautiful girl like you, why do you want to go to a village? Like, after a village protocol, it is free, so you can go. And I was taken to a village. From my first school, I moved deeper, to a deeper village. I know that the learners in the rural communities, they are there not by choice. They are there as victims of circumstances. And where they are shouldn't define the kind of teachers they should have. Where they are shouldn't define the kind of education they should have. Where they are, regardless, should also be placed, should place them and give them the privileges that any other learner from any other part of the country have.
11: So you heard there Abigail Ijiwa of Mangwasi Senior High School, who has just been named the most outstanding teacher at the 2026 Ghana Teacher Prize. But also, we understand the education minister was present. Michelle, what was his message to the teachers?
12: To call off their strike. This is just a renewed call to the teachers, even as they continue to have various conversations with stakeholders. He had to remind them that tomorrow the Fair Wages and Salaries Commission will be having a meeting with the striking unions for them to decide on their expired conditions of service. They are looking at renewing them from tomorrow. He also reminded them that government is committed to ensuring that they settle their promotional arrears, and also that 30th October deadline, which has been set for the settlement of these arrears. He reminded them of that, and he's assuring them that all these arrears will be settled by end of month. They are looking forward to also improving their conditions of service once they're able to go through their talks with Fair Wages and Salaries Commission.
11: All right. Michelle, thank you so much for that update. You heard there my colleague, Michelle Latte. That wraps up our news at 5. You should log on to myjoyonline.com for more of our local and international stories. At 5:30, we've got Top Story. You want to stay and ensure that you listen to that as well. I'm Noella Carignali.
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So the Republic Bank Joy News app that first coming your way. 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

0: 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Akofa is back. What's up, AK?
1: How are you?
0: I'm okay.
1: When Nigeria news updates, the Ghana Tourism Authority has begun sensitizing taxi drivers to promote Ghana's tourism attractions, culture, and local experiences to visitors. Now, the first exercise was done with the Osu RE, ShopRite, and Papaya Drivers Unions on Saturday, 3rd October 2026, as part of the authority's No Ghana campaign. Now, the campaign seeks to educate transport unions across the country on the authority's domestic marketing agenda, See Ghana, Eat Ghana, Wear Ghana, and Feel Ghana, as well as Experience Ghana. Now, the GTA says taxi drivers are important tourism ambassadors because through their daily activities, they engage tourists and foreigners before, during, and after, or even after the December in GH period. Then to some other stories. At the annual Shatterfest, which has become one of the biggest outdoor concerts in the country, dancehall musician Shatterwale surprised fans when he mounted the stage in Ho in the Volta region and expressed his admiration for who many consider to be his rival in the dancehall fraternity, Stoneboy. Shatterwale told fans gathered at the concert grounds that nobody could ever, quote, stop him from loving Stoneboy. And according to the dancehall artist, he does not have any enemies, insisting that what people hear from outside is not necessarily the reality.
2: They don't want to stop me from loving Stoneboy. They don't want to stop me from supporting what Stoneboy is doing. I take my life you for a long time. I don't fight anybody. If you don't say failure, what a Stoneboy fan. What a Stoneboy fan. Make I hear pop, pop, pop, pop.
1: Actually believe that he probably said this because he was in the Volta region, because, you know,
0: which people said that?
1: Oh, some people. Now, before I go, some people, including a little part of my brain, I mean, because you see, you I'm not saying that he was going to be booed or stoned or anything, but I'm like, you're in the Volta region, so let me just say that I love Stoneboy no matter what. Like, nobody can tell me otherwise. Hello. You throw shades online. Like, I mean,
0: Akofa, what is your problem?
1: I appreciate the rivalry and I enjoy it. Like, we revel in it because that's what entertainment industry they do and all of that. But my thing is, don't go and force their love if it's not there. If you don't love him, you do not.
0: But how do you even know that he doesn't? He says he does.
1: He says he does on the stage in the Volta region. That's all I'm saying. But before
0: Don't you believe?
1: Because, you see, I feel like Shatter likes to play with our feelings. Like, there are so many times I believe everything he says, and then the next minute he does something completely different.
0: But that hasn't invalidated this one.
1: Well, it might not, but I just don't think it's that genuine, though.
0: So what should he do for you to see it's genuine? Because I don't understand.
1: Because he's just, if he says this, he should stick to it. Because he doesn't stick to anything he says. How are we going to take his word for it, then?
0: What did he say that he didn't
1: stick to? He did
0: give me one that he didn't stick to.
1: The fact that he says that the media is out to get him.
0: But there are people who always are out to get him.
1: No, but
0: are you saying that's not true?
1: Listen.
0: Are you saying that's not true?
1: It is not true.
0: Why is it not true?
1: But why do you think it's true? You should also give me examples why you think it's true.
0: You are the one making a case that it's not true.
1: But exactly. And I've given my pointer because he goes to platforms and says that he doesn't think the media supports him enough. And then there are other times too, that the stories that always backing him and giving him the props for what he has done in the industry.
0: You have seen those stories that are supporting him.
1: Yeah.
0: He has seen stories that are against him. And I think that he suffered that in equal measure. He suffered admiration, and
1: but I think he's one of the people who's most supported across board.
0: You don't have a yardstick to measure that. You understand?
1: I see.
0: Maybe from where you sit, yeah, a lot of people will support him. But from where he sits, he sees a lot of the negative comments and stuff like that.
1: So he
0: has every right to say that maybe he thinks that a section of the media is always out to get him.
1: But he doesn't say a section of the media, though. He says the media.
0: Well, it's still not absolute like that.
1: Anyways, well, before I go.
0: So cut him some slack.
1: I've been trying, though.
0: No, I mean,
1: I have been trying the entire time.
0: I actually think, let me tell you what I think.
1: Yeah.
0: I know we're dragging this, but what I actually think is this. That, you know, Shatta likes the show business of it. He likes the controversy. He thrives on the controversy.
1: Yeah.
0: But deep down, I don't think Shatta really hates Stone Boy.
1: I don't think he hates him.
0: I don't think he detests him in any way. And if you know Shatta, you know he's a very genuine guy. I mean, yeah, you will see those antics online and stuff like that. But he's a really real, real lovely person.
1: And I appreciate all. I get all that. I'm acknowledging all of that. But I'm just saying that if you revel in all of the shenanigans and the antics that come with it, it should not also... How do I even say this? I don't think that he hates him. There's no parts in our submissions over the period.
0: You don't think he hates him. He says, I love him too. You have a problem with
1: it. Is he going like, he could have probably just said, oh, shout out to Stone Boy, but what's it? I love them. You know.
0: Is it your love? He's loving his love.
1: He's loving his love.
0: He's loving his love. You don't like love.
1: Really?
0: Yeah, they're like this. You don't like love.
1: No,
0: somebody is loving his love and you are complaining about it.
1: Well, this love, yeah. No. That is, we want very soft, smooth love. We don't want that kind of love. Anyways, so now that's it for entertainment news updates on the track. We're just brought to you by Bell Malt. Shine your greatness, Bell Malt, a new malt experience. Whatever.
0: You make a ball.
1: Me too. You make a ball.

Happy birthday to you, Muyiwa Ale Shinloye. Muyiwa Ale Shinloye, head of media publicist. May the good Lord bless you and protect you. Wishing you a very happy birthday. Enjoy your day from Team Publicists and Team Multimedia going out to you. And here's to you, Lance Corporal Poma of the Ghana Military Police, of the Ghana Armed Forces. It's your birthday. Happy blessed birthday to you. Lance Corporal Poma of the Ghana Military Police, of the Ghana Armed Forces. Happy birthday and God bless you. Lexus Bill, Top Story coming up shortly here on Joy 99.7 FM. It's been a great Monday. Hope you've enjoyed your day. We're back on your radio tomorrow from 2 o'clock. Enjoy your evening.

0: Tonight, the opposition NPP to hand for parliamentary candidates across orphan constituencies to stop rich aspirants from hijacking primaries and costing party seats.
1: We're going to also be looking to try to have our parliamentary elections as soon as possible so that NPP will be done with internal elections. Start with the orphan constituency and see also ideally maybe together with
0: existing
1: MPs as well.
0: Also tonight, NDC Deputy General Secretary Mustafa Gbande says he personally contacted Yoko Balls and urged him to arrest Mensah South MPP MP Nana AJ Bafo Ewa. 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We'll also speak to a political scientist on this. Don't go anywhere.
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9: Good evening. This is Top Story. My name is Kenneth. Jesse, tonight the opposition MPP is set to embark on an aggressive search for parliamentary candidates across the country to prevent wealthy aspirants from using their financial muzzle to capture the party's primaries and ultimately cost the party parliamentary seats. The party's flag bearer Mahmoud Oubamia says the party has already started identifying potential candidates, particularly in constituencies where it does not currently have a seated MP. He says the strategy is aimed at confronting what he describes as a dangerous situation where individuals with money can win an internal primary despite lacking the support needed to win the general election. Dr. Oubamia says the MPP cannot afford to simply allow its parliamentary primaries to determine who represents the party, without first assessing whether those candidates can actually secure the seat in the general elections.
10: We want to make the process transparent as much as possible. But on the parliamentary candidate side, what we are trying to do is to do candidate search across all the constituencies. Because some people can win parliamentary primaries because they have money, but they cannot win the election. To them, they'll win the primary, but you've lost the seat ab initio. So what we want to do is to really do a candidate search, which We have started, by the way. The work is going on in the teeth. Candidate search is going on, and we're going to have more than one candidate search from independent sources, and we compare what they are saying. Because if we find out that this is the person who can win us the seat, we'll persuade that person to come on board and help us win one.

0: Dennis Miracles Abuaje is the Director of Communications of the Opposition NPP. He's joining the conversation right now. Dennis, welcome to the program. How is your flag bearer going to do that? And which team has been put in place to ensure that this happens? How is it going to happen? Tell us.
1: Who is going to do that? It's the party. It's the party that is going to ensure that we put in place strategies and systems that will give us the best candidates for our parliamentary elections. And in our context, the best candidate is the one that can win the elections for us in the constituency. The party has already started conversations long before now on ensuring that for every constituency, a proper calibration is done to identify person or persons who have the biggest capacity or chance to win the elections, should we put them forward. I'll give you a quick example. There are people within the localities who are hugely popular, who can win elections any day, anytime, but are not politicians. They are not interested. They haven't thought about it. They have no such intentions. What the party is planning to do is to have conversations with such people to give them cogent reasons why they may have to put themselves up to serve and lead their people. If this person is the one that can win the seat for the MPP, then why not? Why can't we have conversations with them? Let me give you another quick example. There are people who led our party in the constituencies that lost the 2024 elections by 100 votes, some by 1,000 votes. In fact, I can count about 5 or 6 on top of my head that lost the elections with less than 3,000 votes. Now you go and check why the person couldn't win and you realize that, oh, it was because after the parliamentary primaries, the opponent comes from the southern part of the constituency, and his people on that side were not so happy, and so they didn't turn out to vote, and so we lost the seat. Such people are not necessarily out of it. They are people that you can, as a party, you can properly sit down, structure yourself, and say, listen, election is not the only option in democracy. That is not true. We are reducing democracy or describing democracy only as ballot-based elections. Negotiations are part of democracy. Sitting down and agreeing to certain things are all part of democracy. And so for such people, the party could sit down and say, this guy lost the previous elections by 100 votes. Why do you and you want to go through an acrimonious process with him to even reduce our chances further because of all the acrimony that will come up? Why don't all of us sit down, plan, back him to win the seat for us so that all of you can also play different roles for the party at different levels? If we succeed at that, what do we achieve? We get a candidate that is acceptable by all factions within the constituency, and we enhance our chances of winning the next elections. This is basic political strategy. That's what Dr. Mahmoud Bami and the party is talking about.
0: So, Dennis, help us understand this. Does that mean that in those constituencies, there's not going to be any elections? It's only going to be acclamation? Is that what is going to happen?
1: What is election? What is acclamation? I ran unopposed on Saturday, but I went through an election process. There is a process. The casting of the ballot is just one aspect of it, but it's a process. When you open nomination, it's all part of the election process. And 10 people show up. You go through a vetting. 8 qualify. 2 drop out. It's all part of the election process. And then because they are 8, we must settle on 1. Then we put a ballot box and then we vote. In another area or in another situation, when you open the nomination, one person shows up. It's all part of the election process. When one person shows up, you vet the person qualifies, and then you set a date for the elections. The election rule is that if you are only one person, then we don't have to waste our time. We swear you in. It's all part of the electoral process. So there's nothing called acclamation or there will not be an election. It is part of the election process.
0: So help us.
1: Getting people to step down for you. Like, let me use myself as an example.
2: getting people to accept that they will back me and not necessarily run in a contest with me is all part of the process. Election is not the only thing in democracy. That's the point I made earlier.
0: And what about the instance where the person that you want to step down for the person that you feel the grassroots in the area want as their MP refuses to do that? What happens?
2: Nobody says that anybody is going to ask somebody to step down. Don't get to that stage yet. You are jumping the gun.
0: I'm going
2: nobody
0: by what you just told me.
2: Asking, no, nobody is asking anybody anywhere to step down. We are saying that discussions, negotiations, conversations are all parts of the democracy and the electoral processes. And there's not going to be a one-size-fits-all for every constituency. Every constituency dynamics is different. In fact, I tell you what, there are some constituencies when you go, you identify about 4 or 5 capable people. What it means is that all 4 or 5 of them have the capacity to win you the seat. You have to pick one. You have to put them to the ballot. You have to put them to the ballot. But you get to another constituency and realize that if you pick the chief's son or the market queen's daughter, who is very, very known and popular, the party stands a better chance of winning. And you also realize that, oh, there aren't many people who really are interested like that. What do you do as a party? You go and encourage the person and motivate the person to come and run. That is what Dr. Bamudu Bami and the party are talking about. That we are not going to sit down and say everything, pray for all, open for everything. And no. We are going to be deliberate and intentional. We are not just going to sit down and allow the whole process to chance. We are going to be deliberate and intentional. That means that we are going to encourage the best hands to participate. It doesn't automatically mean you are going to exclude others from participating. No. We are going to encourage the best hands to also participate, all in ensuring that we have our best foot forward. So don't think about exclusion. Think rather inclusion. The idea is to include and enhance the capacity of the people who are going to run, rather than excluding. Exclusion should always be the opposite of inclusion.
0: Dennis, don't go yet. Let me bring in Dr. Kwame Asasante. He is a political science lecturer at the University of Ghana. Dr. Asasante, welcome to the program. Dennis Miracles Abuaje has been explaining the rationale behind this new formula that the New Patriotic Party is introducing. Will it work, in your opinion?
3: So, I don't know how it will pan out. But you see, the essence of political party is to win power and form the next government. If they think this formula will garner the vote for them, why not? I am struggling to understand because we are in the teething stage. So I could, bear with that. But I want to understand how the process appears to be acclamation in a way. But as he explains, you get to a situation where there are more people who are showing interest. Ballot box will be placed for them to what? Test their strength in the ballot box. That's another. So it's a mixture of, processes that we are going to see. The real issue is that here you are, somebody has shown interest. And then another person, the party has identified that he's a potential guy to win the seat for them. But the other person doesn't want to play ball. He wants to contest. In spite of all the persuasions and all that, he said, I will contest. You put a ballot box. And the guy that would not listen to your persuasion, he wins. At the end of the day, it defeats the very person you have eyed and you believe that you will win the seat. That is a difficulty. But I believe that the formula appears to be interesting. We'll give them time to flesh it out, and then we see how it works. For me, the basis of all these things is that you are able to introduce a formula or a strategy that will win you votes and all that. So if that is going to win them, why not? But they are likely to have some difficulties. But I'm sure as a mass political parties, whatever problem there is, it is not beyond the ability to deal with.
0: Don't go yet, Dr. Asante. Dennis Miracles Abuaje is still with me. Dennis, already concerns are coming up that this could lead to the springing up of many independent candidates, because some people might end up being feeling that they have been unfairly treated by the party, and so they might say that they are going independent. Have you weighed the possibility of the influx of independent candidates if this eventually comes into force?
1: I mean, the whole essence is what Dr. Asante explained. The essence is to make sure that the party wins the seat. What it then means is that automatically is to avoid party people getting disgruntled and going independent. So the objective is to even help to reduce this whole independent idea, not to rather engender it. That is why I told you earlier that don't jump to quickly think about who would disagree and go to independence. Just keep your mind to the principle. The principle is to make it better. It's to include, not to exclude. It's to improve, not the other way around. So immediately you begin to look at it like that, you see the picture clearer. The fact that the party is saying that we'll be looking out for our best hands and encouraging them to run doesn't mean that the party is going to discourage people from running. It doesn't also mean that the party is going to tie people's hands behind their back and ask them not to run. So if you look at it that way, then you understand the principle better. But if you're thinking quickly jump to, oh, then they are going to tie people's hands, you are wrong. Nobody has said anybody's hands will be tied. I said, and I repeat, in democracy, negotiations, discussions are part of the democratic dispensation. It doesn't mean that when you also go to the Democrat the negotiation table, everything you discuss will be accepted by all parties. If all parties don't accept it, there are other remedies in ensuring that you still get results without anybody getting disgruntled and going. So don't think independent yet. The objective is to ensure that there is no independence, not the other way around. Who says that immediately you go to a constituency and try to scout for a talent, you will get other people say they will go? No, that's not true. That's not correct. That is not correct. What is correct is that with a proper system in place, you can even get the whole country agreeing to one person running as president. And I'm sure Dr. Asante will agree with me on that. It all depends on how you make people feel during the process, how you make people relate to you during the process. If people feel that the process is fair, if people feel that there's some honesty and sincerity in the process, you don't have to bother about independence or that, because everybody will join forces and support the process.
0: Okay. Don't go yet. Dennis Miracles Abuaje. He is the Director of Communications of the Opposition MPP. Dr. Kwame Asante is a political science lecturer at the University of Ghana. Dr. Asante, let's look at the pros and cons. Some of the possible cons will be the likelihood of the springing up of independent candidates in some of these constituencies. Do you see that happening?
3: Oh, no. No matter the system you put in place, if people feel disgruntled, even after the party allowing them to vote, there are people who, despite the fact that they've given all opportunity, they go to election, they lose, they decide that they want to go independent. What would you do? Those people would naturally come. But the opportunity for this, formula is that, look, if there are more than maybe one people who agree that they will not want to be persuaded, so that somebody that the party has scout, and then they want to rely on that person, for that matter they want to join the election, they will put a ballot box to test their mettle.
0: Okay.
3: And if you win, you win. If you lose, you lose. And if you lose and you decide to go as an independent candidate, it has been happening over the years. The party will ostracize you, sack you from it. And for me, so independent candidate matter will not arise. If it does, it's normal. And the party provision is there to deal with that. One thing that has also knocked at the back of my mind is the issue of those who have spent their time over the years being card-bearing members of the party, paying their dues all the time. what will happen to them, that they are sitting there and then they scout some people. They have not gone through the process. They have not paid anything. They are bringing them in. But there, I also have a solution for my own, hunch. The solution is that part of the constitution can be amended so that it gives way for those special, people that the party want to encourage and bring them in so that they can prepare something for them quickly so that they go. So that is also not a problem. I see it as an interesting formula. Let's give it a try, and then let's see how it works. I like the way Miracles is advocating for it and then talking. Said, look at the positive side. For negative, it will come, but there's always a way out. And for me, that's the spirit behind this whole exercise.
0: Gentlemen, don't go yet. I'll come back to you shortly because there's another pressing matter of urgent discussion. It is about the Deputy NDC General Secretary, Mustapha Gbande, who says he personally contacted Yoko Executive Director and urged him to arrest Mensia South MPP MP Naneje Bafwehua. According to Mr. Gbande, his position was that Bafwehua should submit to Yoko's investigation and allow investigators to establish the facts. While his comments come amid an ongoing Yoko investigation into alleged financial breaches involving Bafwehua and SIC life savings and loans. Let's listen to Mustapha Gbande speak on the AM show earlier today.
4: It will be handled. But the recent one, the Iwa one, me, I met Yoko, but I told him, arrest the guy. Let the whole world come to an end. Arrest him.
5: Why?
4: And this is my reason. It was not about what Iwa would have done or why he was needed. Atachian was invited by Yoko. Have you heard of it?
5: No.
4: Napo is attending to investigation at Yoko. Have you heard of it?
5: No.
4: If you are invited, me, I'm sitting here, and I say it every day. There's a reason why I will not steal public money or I won't do anything criminal. Because it's not easy to be in cells. The MPP will come and they won't give you a peace of mind to live on earth. Like they are going through now. So they invite you, come and assist investigation. It is not about the government of what you have done or alleged to have done. You go there and then you deal with the issues and you go back.
0: That there is Mustapha Gbande. He's the Deputy General Secretary of the governing NDC. He's also the Deputy Director of Operations at the seat of government. Thankfully, he's joining the conversation right now. Mustapha, welcome to the program. In what capacity did you tell the Yoko boss to arrest Naneje Bafwehua?
1: You know, the MPP would always have issues. But me, I don't pamper their emotions. Am I not qualified as a citizen of Ghana to have an opinion? When you threaten a state institution that I dare you to come and arrest me, do we want to build a country like that? Where alleged wrongdoers can use political machinery to threaten state institutions and we are unable to act? Because what? We have superior citizens and we have inferior citizens. That tomorrow, if I am invited to assist in any form of investigation, I would have the capacity to say, because I am a political leader, I am daring that state institution, speak to security analysts and experts. Let them tell you in nation building if you can threaten state institutions in that manner. So I said my opinion, and my opinion is that no individual should have what it takes to threaten security entities. I am not saying that when there are excesses, we should not deal with those excesses. I am not saying that when state institutions are doing the wrong thing, it should not be dealt with. But no one, particularly security institutions, should not use politics to dare state institutions. That is the center of my argument. So the MPP can spin it and give various interpretations to it. But were they not there? When the MP was invited, he held a press conference, lied to the whole country that it is because he was handling Salome's case. The NDC and the state decided to go after him. Why didn't he tell the whole country that there was a pending invitation from Yoko to his law firm in which he is involved, only for us to find out later
5: that it was in respect of a particular matter when he was a lawyer. I am not saying he has committed a crime, but I'm saying that he reserved the right as a citizen to tender himself anytime he is invited. And an MP, for that matter, should not allow us to get to a place where he goes through what he is going to just to provide an assistance to investigation before a security agency. That is what I'm saying.
0: Okay. Mustafa, you say that you personally contacted the Yoko boss to effect the arrest of the NPP MP. Do you think he listened to your advice?
5: I urged him. And I was very excited when they procured the order for his arrest. I urged him in the context that no citizen should become that notorious to threaten state security agencies. Go and ask anybody, any senior person, whether it is good. I am not debunking the concerns of human rights activists as to whether a proper procedure of arresting an MP was followed or not. It is not in the place of any citizen to dare and threaten state enforcement agency that I dare you, if you want, come and arrest me. It will not happen.
0: But Mustafa, before this statement was made by you, the NPP had always maintained that the arrest of the Mensah South MP and other politically exposed persons affiliated with the NPP were politically motivated. Don't you think that this pronouncement that you have made gives some currency to those assertions?
5: Why, does any position I hold make me a Togoli? Don't you find credence in what I have said? Will you be still a journalist if we develop this country where individuals can threaten state institutions to obstruct their work? And the state institutions cannot demonstrate might and wit to do their work? And it is law, security, that a state officer must not have the muscles. As long as that state officer is doing his work, every citizen, it doesn't matter your muscles, your weight, your capacity, you have to subject yourself to the authority of that state enforcement officer. Is that not so?
0: Well,
5: how do they think that when you have committed crimes in government and you are being asked to come and answer, you then say it's politically motivated? Or lawyer Tatia, he was at Yoko. And he keeps attending to assist investigation at Yoko. Was that politically motivated? Napo, their running mate, keeps going to Yoko. Most of their ministers keep going to Yoko and other security agencies to assist in investigation.
0: But Naneje Bafo Ewa eventually voluntarily also went to Yoko, no?
5: He did not volunteer. I have stated it. He only became afraid after the order was procured. The order in itself is a coercive force that got him to tender himself in. Why didn't he move straight or after the court debacle that is unfortunate, whether on the part of the Yoko officer or on the part of himself? Afterwards, why didn't he go to Yoko? Doesn't he have people in his party and at the parliament level that can engage the other side to ensure that these things are done with some civility? Must we always do politics with everything? Didn't he say that NDC and the state were after him?
0: Right. Mustafa, don't go yet, because Dennis Miracles Abuaje is still on the line. He's the Director of Communications of the NPP. Dennis, I want to believe that you heard the earlier remarks by Mustafa Gbande. He has offered clarity, and now he's doubling down, saying that he did so in his capacity as Ghanaian because Naneje Bafuewa was threatening state institutions, which is dangerous.
2: But he hasn't heard, Mustafa Gbande hasn't heard when Kevin Taylor threatened the CID boss and threatened the IGP on live TV. He hasn't heard that one. He hasn't heard all the threats on other citizens, a threat from Naneje Bafuewa, which is actually not true. Naneje Bafuewa has never threatened anybody, let alone threatened any state institution. It's not true. In the first place, he keeps peddling that falsehood that he was invited. Have you seen a single evidence from anybody that shows that Naneje Bafuewa was invited and he didn't show up? The evidence we have received rather indicates that his law firm was invited. And the law firm sent their senior partner, who has been going there since February 2026. And since the law firm started going there and working closely with Yoko, Nana J. Bafo has no invitation from Yoko. He has said that severally, that Yoko has not invited him, for which he failed to show up. So that falsehood Mustafa is peddling, he should stop it. It's not nice. The danger that really needs to be discussed is that a political operative, Mustafa Bandi, Deputy General Secretary of the NDC, he's a political operative. He's not a professional security. He's not a professional security man. He hasn't been trained to make judgments without political biases. Mustafa Bandi makes judgments with political biases. That he is the one instructing the state intelligence office to arrest other citizens. That surely is not a citizen of who has concerns. It's a citizen who has political privilege and is abusing that political privilege. As you sit on air, when you get down right now from behind the council and you go and report Mustafa Bandi for threatening, Miracles, who is also a citizen, you think the IGP and the DNI will follow you? They will follow Mustafa Bandi because it's a political operation. And that explains why we have a situation where people are accusing this government of selective justice, abuse and persecution. That is justified because the decisions and choices of our security agencies are being directed by the Jubilee House with people like Mustafa Bandi, who are politically biased. That is where Mustafa, I was thinking that he will apologize when he got the opportunity. He will apologize for doing that. But now he seems to be wanting to justify that serious situation we find ourselves. And that is a very unfortunate scenario we have at our hands.
0: Dennis, Miracles Abuaje, don't go yet. Same as Mustafa Bande and Dr. Kwame Asa Asante. I'll come back to you, gentlemen, pretty shortly. But in the meantime, though, it's time for News 9. And Faustina Safo is standing by with the headlines. Faustina, what's coming up?
6: Coming up on News 9, almost 48 hours after the MPP's National Delegates Conference in Kumasi, news headlines are quiet on allegations of vote buying, cash or envelopes changing hands at its conference grounds. The question we're asking tonight on News 9, has the MPP finally cleaned up its internal elections? We'll have answers shortly.
7: I have given the GES and the Controller Accountant General up to 4 p.m. today.
8: I have
7: to
8: given the GES
7: and the Controller Accountant General up to 4 p.m. today to validate for at least not less than 51,000 promoted teachers.
6: Also tonight, pressure is mounting on striking teachers to return to the classroom after 10 days of no teaching. We'll hear from the Education Minister, who is engaging GS and various teacher unions on progress so far.
0: And government says it is 100% confident of winning the fight against poor waste management in the country within a year. We'll hear from the local government minister.
9: I am 100% confident that President John Dramani Mahama will win the fight against waste in this country. 100% confident. Give us 1 year and you will see the results.
0: We have more. As he says, the contra-flow system is here to stay, with President Mahama set to lead discussions on Thursday on how to make it permanent in business.
10: Government moves to centralize collection of property rates as part of broader effort to improve revenue for local assemblies.
0: And later on your say,
11: a song on TikTok says marriage can make you happy in just 3 days. But is Ghana's Gen Z buying the message?
12: If you want to be happy for just 3 days, get married and enjoy.
13: Marriage is a very low priority. The men, some of them are really irresponsible. It's not like the time that our parents will have men willing to die for them.
11: Numbers 055-1111-997. Do keep them brief, straight to the point, and within 20 seconds. In sports, Ghana's under 17
14: women's national team, the Black Maidens, arrive in Morocco to ramp up preparations for the upcoming World Cup.
0: The latest of these and many other stories are coming up shortly. My name is Kenneth Jesse,
6: and I'm Faustina Safo.
0: Well, I still have Dr. Kwame Asante with me. He's a senior political science lecturer at the University of Ghana. Dr. Kwame Asante, should we take the statement made by Mustafa Bande with a pinch of salt or seriously?
3: What I can say on this is that so far, ever since that story broke, Nana Gebafo story, I've not followed it. So I am not seized with all the facts. But whatever there is, I believe that if anybody is accused of anything, let the due process take its course. People's rights must be respected and that appropriate procedures are followed. For me, that is all there is to when you are talking about anything in a democracy. And I'm sorry that I cannot expand it so much because I'm not seized with the facts to know the details of the story. Yeah.
0: Well, thank you very much for your time this evening. Dr. Kwame Asante is a political scientist. Earlier, we heard from Dennis Miracles Abuaji. He's the Director of Communications of the NPP. We also heard from Mustafa Bande, who's the Deputy Director of Operations at the Presidency and also the Deputy General Secretary of the Governing NDC. In other stories this evening.
6: In other stories tonight, for years, internal party elections in Ghana have been synonymous with one thing, cash. Delegates have usually openly boasted after voting in internal party elections. But this time, something feels different about the NPP's National Delegates Conference in Kumasi. No cash, no envelopes, no allegations, or at least accusations of vote buying have not made the headlines. So, is this the cleanest internal elections we've seen, or are we just looking not hard enough, really, in the details that came out and facts? Well, let's speak to one of our reporters who were on the ground, really, over the weekend during the conference to tell us what exactly they saw. Kweku Asante was there for us throughout. Kweku, what can you report?
8: Well, this was a little bit different in terms of how conferences work and how usually you will see the sharing of items and all of that. Definitely, we did not see any of that on the ground this time around. But I think that at some point, observers would have realized that the conference itself started very late, obviously because delegates had not arrived. And the advertised time for the conference was about 9 a.m. in the morning. Delegates started arriving in their numbers, in their buses, after 2 p.m., after 3 p.m., right, which usually obviously points to the fact that the candidates are still meeting delegates, talking to them and trying to solicit their votes, trying to convince them that they have the better message or whatever it is that they can use to convince them. However, sometimes you see open display of vote buying on the grounds where people are talking about how much money this person paid, how much money this person, that other person paid and all of that. This time around, it was a little bit silent on the grounds at the Babayara Sports Stadium. You'll have realized that a lot of delegates arrived from their various regions and their constituencies the night prior to the election and were all lodged either in student accommodations, Airbnbs, hotels and all of that. And deep into the night on Friday, I mean, going into Saturday, the candidates were still crisscrossing these venues to campaign. But generally, all of that, there were no reports of vote buying and all of that. But the question you ask is very poignant. Is it that we've not been looking enough? But there's certainly the abrasive nature of vote buying as we see every now and then certainly was not on display at the Kumasi Sports Stadium prior to the vote and after that. And even after the vote, you'll not hear anybody say that this person won because he paid more. This was quite a different conference, if I can put it that way.
6: And really, I saw some of the videos. I saw that at least for the chairman, there was branded meat pie packs for the chairman of the party who won the election, John Bwedu. What else did you find, really, when you were looking around?
8: Well, that was it. In fact, that branded meat pie was said a little bit later in the afternoon after John Bwedu had come in and he had been introduced and he has walked around and he had gotten a certain applause. And then

0: The reason why they gave you those votes? Hello, Alfred. Can you hear me?
1: Yes, I can hear you. Good evening, and thank you for the opportunity to be on your platform. I don't think anybody paid anything. You know, I was on the grounds. We visited people in their hostels where they were, but there was nothing like vote buying anywhere. I don't think there was anything like that anywhere. And the delegates, I believe that election too is about time and season. And the delegates have made their choice and we have to respect it. Yes.
0: And apart from not seeing any money shared amongst the delegates, did you see any gifts being given out? At least we saw eventual chairman, John Bwedu, sharing meat pie, branded meat pie, with his photographs on it. What did you also share?
1: Trust me, even John Bwedu's meat pie, I ate some. I saw some of the candidates eating some, so it's not something we should make a lot of noise about. I don't think somebody will go and vote for another person because of meat pie. I will even say that it came in at a time that some of us were really, really hungry. And we didn't eat it because we wanted to go and vote for John Bwedu or anything. I mean, it was shared across for everybody that was willing to take some and eat. It's just food, you know. And we know that vote buying is not, people don't buy votes with food.
0: What do they buy votes with?
1: That is prepared. We know that. I mean, you are a journalist. You have experienced vote buying. You've reported on vote buying. How many times have you heard that somebody has used cooked food to buy votes? So as much I do about nothing, to be honest with you, so all the security guys and the observers and things that got to eat some of the meat pie, was he trying to buy their votes? So sometimes we have to look at all these things in a matter of perspective. You cannot buy vote with meat pie. Nobody's going to take you serious.
0: Right. Alfred Kumi, thank you very much. He is contested for the National Youth Organizer position in the NPP.
2: And we still have Paul Abrampa with us. He's programs manager for CDD Ghana. We appear to be seeing some sort of clean politics play out in the just-ended NPP Delegates Conference. What lessons should we be picking from this moving forward?
3: Well, let me say a very good evening to our listeners. I think this is what we've all been fighting for, and we hope it doesn't end here. It also goes to do the same during the national elections. Yes, we did not go there physically, but my colleagues at the Cordial Secretariat, Joseph and Daniel, as usual, used our checklist and mounted a serious observation from the Secretariat, placing by them multiple radio stations and also monitoring the online. It's the same as

the intra-party contest and by-elections. These are the elections that we usually observe some of these challenges, including security challenges and monetization.

However, I also share your concern of a branded meat fire being shared at the contest. I would have wished that the meat fire did not have any brand or was provided by the organizers, the party organizers of the contest. Yes, but as the contestant, the dental committee said, everybody enjoyed. The only minus is that it projected only one particular candidate with a scripture on it. In future, going forward, I mean, it's a process. Going forward, it will be better. We don't have such branded things there. Don't forget, in election day and at the polling station, we are forbidden to show any party

paraphernalia or candidate paraphernalia in there. So branded image file with somebody's picture who is contesting will be categorized as a paraphernalia for the person. So we should take note of that. It probably might have been in

0: said, it will be good the organizers themselves do it for everybody.
1: Thank you so much for your time here on Newsnight. Well, this is exactly why the Democracy is Not for Sale campaign is asking Ghanaians to look beyond the gifts, cash, and items offered during political contests and ask for the bigger picture, really, and a bigger question: what really happens to our democracy when votes can be influenced by what candidates can afford to distribute? Well, vote buy may offer a temporary benefit to an individual, but the consequences can affect all of us in the long run. Well, Democracy is Not for Sale is our nationwide citizen conversation about how money influences political choices and democratic outcomes, and what really citizens, political actors, and institutions can do differently.
2: Away from politics, let's talk education this evening, because after 10 days of no teaching, Education Minister Haruna Idrisu insists at least 51,000 promoted teachers have been validated in the last 2 hours alone and placed on the new salary structure. But will that be enough to end the strike? Well, Nagrat says no, not until government clearly states when the remaining 29,000 teachers will also be validated and paid. On the ground, parents are running out of patience. In the Savannah region, for instance, some are already moving their children from public to private schools. John News's Isaac Nonya reports.
3: Despite the impact of the strike, some parents also think that at least allowing their children to be at home will be a disincentive to their progress in terms of academic excellence. So what they do is that they intensify extra teaching at home for the work, while some who are even teachers, I mean, those who are in public schools, some of the teachers and parents who children are also in public schools, have decided to move their children to private schools. And this is happening in three districts: the West Gonja Municipality, Bola District, and Salaga Municipality. These are areas that we have enough private schools competing with a few of public schools that are also there. So in a situation like this, you have a good number of parents moving their children to private schools for temporary tuition, and others also moving them for permanent placement in this private school. So in effect, it will go a long way to impact on the enrollment in public schools by the time the strike will be lifted out for the teachers.
2: Isaac Nonya is our resident correspondent in the Savannah region.
1: Well, Kenneth, it's a good time to hear from Nagrat President Jacob Anaba. He says the striking unions will scrutinize government's data and payment timelines at their meeting with the Fair Wages and Salary Commission before deciding the next step. He spoke earlier to my colleague Mamiesi Yamiche Thompson on Newsdex.
4: We take the news as good news, except to say that out of the 80,000 teachers who were promoted, according to Minister for Education, 51 will be validated and be paid with supplementary voucher by 16th of this month. What we want to know is remaining 29,000, when are we going to validate them and have their money paid to them? This will be a question that will be put tomorrow when we have a meeting with Fair Wages and Salary Commission. Yes, we know he's trying very hard, but looking at what was on the table yesterday, you could see that a lot of documentation are involved. What we need is that, you see, these teachers have been working for more than 10 years now. You have their information. It's a matter of making some transfer of their information from the system, which is the one that before they were promoted to a new one. So we found it difficult to understand why controller is finding it difficult to make that easy transfer. Tomorrow we have a meeting with Fair Wages and Salary Commission. Tomorrow meeting will inform us our decision moving forward. We want to interrogate the data that they have already validated, and then the remaining one. The timelines are good because, as I indicated, we see that the documentation are too many. We could easily avoid it by going digital. So this is what we are calling for.
2: But there's been some reassurance from Education Minister Haruna Idrisu, who says government has made progress in resolving key grievances of the teachers.
5: Listen. It would be inexcusable on the part of government not to pay the promotion arrears for teachers at the end of October. So the Controller Accountant General and the Director General of GES will have to work with some speed and do better to get this data validated, so that we can roll out a supplementary payment by 16th October.
1: Well, let's explore this further. Join me now is Dr. Peter Anti. He's Executive Director for IFES. We appreciate your time here on Newsnight. Now, we've been hearing from GS and the Education Ministry appealing to teachers really to return to the classrooms because at least they have collated data for 51,000 teachers that were promoted. And what is left now is 29,000 teachers. They tell us that they would be validated and paid. Do you feel they have at least a case?
6: All this could have been avoided if the initial timelines that were given by the teacher unions were adhered to. We didn't see these agencies during those times. So that is why I think the teachers are adamant. In as much as I appreciate the position of the minister, that of GES, I still feel that when your employee feels that he's being taken for granted, you push him to this level and you have this experience that we're experiencing. At the end of the day, it's the students that are going to suffer for the decisions that the teachers are taking. But you wouldn't also want to blame the teachers, because if this agency, these videos that we are being shown and all the deadlines that have been given to the controlling accountant general were done earlier on, we wouldn't have reached here. And I think that this should be a lesson to the managers of education so that they take issues of the teacher more seriously and treat it with all the urgency that it needs. Because the teacher is sacrificing a lot today's World Teachers Day. The teacher is sacrificing a lot. So the little that is due him or her should not be a bone of contention for the system to delay and take them through all these issues.
1: But Peter, government has at least shown readiness to address their concerns. Shouldn't the teachers reach a compromise and return to the classrooms?
6: That is the point. Why wasn't this readiness shown earlier on? Why wasn't this, and what's the probability that if they call off the strike, this agency will not now, be delayed again? I'm thinking like a teacher. Okay, if you could do this within this short period, why didn't you do it earlier on? You are doing it because we are now on strike. And so let the strike continue till you are able to do it, and then we would call off the strike. I think that's how the teachers are thinking, and you can't fault them for that. Because when you have experienced constant, less attention to your issues, What you do is that you would want to go the stream to ensure that what is due you is given you before you call off the strike. And I think that is what the teachers are doing. And I would not be doing any right if I say that the teachers should look at what is being done now and call off the strike.
1: Thank you so much, Dr. Peter Andy, for your time here on Newsnight. It's time now for business, Ken.
2: Exactly, and James Ishan is here with the latest. James, what's coming up?
7: Also coming up in business this evening, government moves to centralize collection of property rates as part of broader effort to improve revenue for local assemblies, and new owners of Societe General Bank commit to job protection and retaining key management positions for Ghanaians. 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
2: Welcome back to Business on Newsnight. My name is James Ishen. Let's settle for the details. And government has revealed that it has moved to centralize the collection of property rate in the country. The move is part of several measures aimed at dealing with corruption associated with the collection of property rate, as well as improving revenue for local assemblies. Minister for Local Government, Chieftaincy and Religious Affairs, Mahama Yariga, disclosed this when he took his turn at the Government Accountability Series.
3: Funded by our development partners, but it hasn't worked. It hasn't worked because they are relying on the assemblies themselves to gather the data of the property and populate it and now collect the monies. To tell you the truth, and I speak honestly, you know me, I don't know how to speak diplomatically. Some assemblies don't want it to work because the staff there have their own property rate collectors who collect but don't account to the assembly. So if you leave it to the assemblies themselves, the same system will not work. So you have to take control of the system at the central level and do the collection, but account to the assemblies how much you have collected for them. Because I'm interested in the assembly having the resources to do the things that I'm talking about, which is the inner city big push. So I'm interested in the assembly getting the money to give a contract to a contractor to develop an estate kind of situation for everybody. But then if I left the system to them, they won't do it. So that's why I say it has to be centrally controlled.
2: As the Minister of Local Government, Chieftaincy and Religious Affairs. Now, the National Petroleum Authority has indicated that it is working to improve loading points at a country spot. The limited number of loading points often result in supply challenges in the country. Godwin Tamaklo is the Chief Executive of the National Petroleum Authority.
4: Since 2004, we believe that, and the president had bought into that vision, that the country needs a second CBM. We believe that when you go to Kenya and others, you have the terminals or, you know, where you can discharge four vessels at the same time. As a country, we should get to that point.
5: And I'm going
4: to
5: get this.
4: And I believe that even when we do that, we can turn this country into another Rotterdam.
5: He's the second one.
4: Into another Rotterdam, where people can just bring products here for the Sahelian market. That market is over $1 billion. Thankfully, the president has done something else. The movement of goods from Tema Harbor through the railway line to Mpakadam. We believe that we can move petroleum products through the rail infrastructure to Mpakadam, through the barges, to Bupe, and from Bupe through pipelines, through Sablugu.
2: And that was the Chief Executive of the National Petroleum Authority, Godwin Eduji Tamaklu. Now, new owners of Societe General Bank Ghana, Ati Jariri Wafa Bank, have committed to protecting jobs, including freezing any job layoffs for now. This is what Joy Business has picked up from persons close to the Moroccan bank.
6: These are some of several agreements reached the Moroccan bank that actually helped them in securing the required regulatory approvals locally. So typically, when new owners take over an institution, it often comes with some layoffs. But it appears that wouldn't be the case with Societe General Bank Ghana. Again, the Social Security and National Insurance Trust has increased its holding in the bank locally by more than 24%. And that will be critical in terms of being a player when it comes to decision-making. And that will ensure that Ghana's interest is protected in all these circumstances when it comes to taking some critical decisions going forward. For some analysts, looking at the financial muscle of the Moroccan bank, it will be interesting to look forward to see what they'll bring into the market in terms of competition, especially when it comes to some big-ticket transactions going forward.
2: And that was the Business Desk report. Now, before I go, the Ghana Standards Authority has suspended the effective date for the implementation of pre-shipment inspection of imported used vehicles. In a public notice issued on Monday, October 5, the authority said a new date for the implementation of the inspection regime will be communicated in due course. The suspension means the vehicle importers and other stakeholders will have to wait for further communication from the Ghana Standards Authority before the inspection requirement takes effect. And that's all for Business Business on Newsnight with me, James Ishenken.
5: Well, thank you very much, James. Let's do sports. Ruth is here. Hello, Ruth.
7: Hi.
5: What's coming up?
7: All right. So now we have the Black Maidens. They have arrived in Casablanca on Monday as the preparations intensify for the 2026 FIFA Under 17 Women's World Cup. And Nana Jo Adakwa's side will return to the competition for the first time after serving a two-edition ban imposed by the Confederation of African Football. And Ghana have now drawn in Group C alongside Norway, Brazil, and Canada. The tournament runs from October 17th to November 7th. 2026. We wish them all the best.
5: We wish them all the best indeed. Thank you very much for bringing us sports. Now, in other stories this evening, local government minister Mahama Yarga says government is confident of winning the fight against poor waste management in Ghana within 1 year. He says the government is investing in landfill infrastructure, technology and transfer stations across the country as part of measures to improve waste management. Speaking at the Government Accountability Series at the Jubilee House earlier, he expressed confidence that within 1 year, Ghanaians will begin to see significant results from the government's efforts to improve waste management.
8: And I am 100% confident that President John Dramani Mahama will win the fight against waste in this country. 100% confident. Give us 1 year and you will see the results that you will have when it comes to waste, efficient and effective waste management in the country. So I'm very confident, I'm resolute about it, and I'm 100% sure that we will win the fight against waste management, bad waste management in the country by injecting infrastructure at the level of landfill sites, the technology of incineration, by building transfer stations across the country, and by investing in waste collection from the bins to the recycling and the compactor trucks, and by insisting on waste separation from the home to the transfer station and up to the landfill sites. And if after we have established the systems to enable efficient management of waste, and MMDC is still persistent in bad habits and laziness, definitely sacking an MMDCE for not managing waste in the municipality or district is not something that we will not do. We will do it.
5: You heard the Minister for Local Government, Mahama Yarga.
9: Well, let's explore this further. Join me now as Presidential Affairs Correspondent Max Olagbagba. He joins us live from the Jubilee House with more. Max, well, the Minister also says President Mahama will lead discussions on Thursday on plans to make the contraflow system permanent. Tell us more.
8: Transfer stations across the country, and by investing...
9: Maxwell, can you hear me?
10: Yes, I can hear you. Yeah.
9: I'm saying that the minister also said that the president will be leading discussions, especially on making the contraflow system permanent. Tell us more about that.
10: Yes, exactly. So the minister stated that on Thursday, President Mahama is expected to hold a meeting with stakeholders in the transport sector. And basically, this stakeholders meeting would focus on how to make the contraflow system, how to put in place the necessary features that would make the contraflow system, you know, a permanent feature. He said that this is necessary because the use of the dispatch riders is not sustainable. So this meeting basically is going to discuss the sustainable ways that, you know, they can adopt to make it permanent.
8: Convene a stakeholders meeting so that we can discuss how to sustain the, you know, contraflow system by making sure that there are permanent features of our routes that enable the contraflow to function without the riders that we are using now, because we cannot use riders forever. So the president is leading that discussion on Thursday, and at the conclusion of that, he will issue communication
11: that will guide every other agency that is a stakeholder in the exercise. I want to assure you that Contraflow, as a way of rapid mass movement of commuters within our congested cities, has come to stay until we have developed other ways of easy mobility in our big cities.
5: Well, the sector minister also says President Mahama is expected to approve next week the final details of an initiative to assign streets in major capital cities to companies for reconstruction, redevelopment and maintenance.
11: Under the direction of President Mahama, we have commenced an exercise to assign all streets in our major capital cities to private businesses, including banks, manufacturing companies, construction firms, logistics companies, insurance firms, and etc. So they assume responsibility for the reconstruction, redevelopment, and maintenance of those streets. Renaming those streets after the companies or sharing the names with existing named personalities and advertising rights along those streets. You have Obasanjo Highway, so we'll add, Access Bank, Obasanjo Highway, and then give Access Bank the mandate to redevelop the street, make sure that it is maintained, make sure that it is lit, make sure that there is adequate greenery, and make sure that the walkways are always paved and safe.
5: Maxwell Agbagba is still with me. Maxwell, the minister says government's 24-hour economy markets will now be called district economy markets. Tell us why. Hello, Maxwell. Do I have you? Well, let's now listen to the minister describe why the 24-hour economy markets will be renamed.
11: Distinguished ladies and gentlemen, regarding the promotions of the redesigned metropolitan, municipal and district economy markets policy. And let me be very, very clear here. You notice I didn't say 24-hour economy markets. The use of the 24-hour economy markets has tended to create the impression that the whole thing about government's flagship program of 24-hour economy is about markets. And so I have redesignated them as district economy markets as the flagship program to ensure that every district gets a model market. And these markets are at various stages of construction and implementation in many of the 261 MMDAs. We have rescoped them and phased it into two phases. The first phase effectively delivers the market stores, the sheds, and the essential commercial spaces. And then there is a second phase which delivers the social amenities such as police station, fire station, and other social amenities that have been incorporated into the building.
5: You may have seen people sprinkling salt in front of their shops and their doorsteps, but what does the practice mean and why do some people still do it? Well, my colleague Andy Opon has been finding out more.
12: The day is almost over for Mary Otu. She's washing her utensils and preparing to close her watch stand. But before Mary leaves her shop, there is one final task she does not take for granted. She reaches for salt and sprinkles it around the place where she trades. To many people, it is simply an ingredient used to prepare food. But for Mary, the salt is also a source of protection. She believes activities around the shop at night could bring misfortune to her business. Mary is not alone. At Nkrumah Circle, Isaac Boafo sells phone accessories. On days when business is slow or the atmosphere around his shop does not feel right, he also turns to salt.
13: If I feel like things are not moving on well for me, and I feel like there's any bad energy around, I sometimes pray on salt, sprinkle it around. When I come the next day, if I open, things starting moving very well for me.
12: Traditional priest Kweku Bonsam says the use of salt for spiritual protection is not new. He says people who believe their shops or homes are under spiritual attack often use sea salt because it is seen as a powerful cleansing substance.
14: There is a lot of demonic spirit that always brings people down. But when you put salt, like sea salt, there is no bad spirit can even enter there. Sometimes some people can even go to some traditional priests, malams, and so on and so forth, go and collect some juju and come and sprinkle over there. But if you put the sea salt there and somebody put that juju over there, it's not going to work because the salt is stand there for very, very strong things.
12: The belief, however, is not limited to traditional spirituality. Pastor Ato Akwa, host of A Walk with Jesus on Joy FM, says salt has a symbolic importance in Christianity.
15: Salt cleanses, and all of these have scriptural references. If you read the book of 2 Kings, you would realize that the prophet Elisha had to throw salt into water to cleanse it, purify it, and preserve it for drinking. So all these things that people do, throwing salt at doorsteps, even doing salt bath and all of these things, are not just superstitious. They actually work.
12: And your Pondichi, join us, Accra.
5: It's now time for your say. Noella Karen Yale is here. Hello, Noella.
16: Hi, Ken. It's another week. Great to see you.
5: Good to see you too.
16: Let's begin with Prof's message. Prof Intema says, these teachers are going to the extreme. They're being unreasonable at this point. We sympathized with them earlier, but you're going overboard now. And Nana Ikuyamwabwating in Ablekuma Central says, I must commend the New Patriotic Party for organizing a successful national executives election without any exchanges of cash, TV sets, and any other thing that will induce the delegates to vote for a particular candidate. Long live NPP. Congratulations to the newly elected executives. And Musa Abatua in Asawasa says, Mustafa Bande is absolutely right. No one should dare security agencies or law enforcement officers and expect to get away with it. Anyone under investigation must exercise restraint, use appropriate language, and respect the law. While security agencies must operate professionally, citizens must also respect their mandate. No one is above the law, regardless of political affiliation. And Philip Abuchi from Keta says, I strongly believe that His Excellency John Mahama will rectify the problems of the teachers. I want to appeal to them to go back to the classroom. And Conrad Alexis Sapati in Ebriekuapim says, is Miracle Obuadji today saying that if someone is not trained on security issues, they cannot speak on security matters? What was his reaction when Shamima Muslim told him that because he is not an expert in economics, he cannot make any expert pronouncement on the economy? And finally, Jesse in Sakumana says, I cringe any time I hear Mustafa Bande speak. I wonder in what capacity he comes on programs to speak on issues for the NDC. It's the easiest way to lose vote amongst the floating voters. The party should seriously take a second look at him representing them in discussions. So basically, those were some of our, the reactions of our listeners. But before we go, Kenneth, a song is making the round on TikTok with a rather straightforward, prescription for happiness. It says, get married. In fact, the song says, if you want to be happy for 3 days, get married and enjoy. But whether Gen Zs are listening is another question, because a recent CNBC and Survey Monkey survey of Americans found out that only 37% of Gen Z respondents considered getting married an integral part of the American dream, or if you like, living the good life. And rather, financial stability, owning a home, and simply being happy ranked higher. And that got me thinking, if marriage is no longer sitting on top of the Gen Z's checklist, could a song like this actually change anybody's mind? Listen.

0: So that's Elizabeth Mashele's marching back song. But we also asked some Ghanaian, you know, Gen Zs here what they think. Is marriage still something they aspire to? Or has a generation that watched their parents and grandparents marry decided that there's little, you know, there's a little more to happiness than just saying I do? You
1: on my scale of preference, first of all, God, second, academics, my career, before marriage. So marriage is a very low priority. And that is because the men, excuse my language, some of them are really irresponsible. Now, the men also want to get married to the women who have the money, who have the influence.
2: Marriage is my top priority, yes. Because in this world, you need a partner. Adam had a partner called Eve. And I feel like sometimes as humans, you need a companion by your side, a partner, to share your intimate life with, to support you, and you know, to get someone you can speak to.
3: If I'm going to rank marriage would be like the fifth or sixth item on my list. If you look at it now, the men we have, they don't have chivalry. They are not gentlemen. It's not like the time that our parents will have men willing to die for them. Like the way President John Rollins chased his wife for one or two years before he could hold her hand. Now, when they tell you that they like her, you say you don't like them, or you are trying to do Shakara small, then no, he vexed.
0: No.
4: Hey, boys, and you're a coso.
0: No.
4: And some more coso, Noella. Well, thank you very much for bringing us your say. That is it for Newsnight this evening. My name is Kenneth Jesse. I did this with Faustina Safo. Don't forget to do the two this evening. Brush your teeth day and night with Pepsodent. Have a good evening.

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0: So wow. I can see we have something in common. 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

Pascal Goupado. Stephen Jampo Kuforidia. Evans Komla Duvall. Emmanuel Houston in Germany. Ghosts do exist. Emmanuel, ghosts do exist. Laurentia in Nungwa. Tony Awuvi. Behind Achimota Mall. Albert Marinos, I'm listening. Nito Joe from Tema New Town. And the good doctor has tuned in. The good doctor has tuned in, Dr. Dapa.

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Lawyer Martin Pebu. 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Clarissa Bigmus in Sakumono.

Folks, until the Lions have their own historians. The tales of hunting would always glorify the hunter. And you know, I'll say that again.

Folks, I said until the lions have their own historians, the tales of hunting would always glorify the hunter. Hello and welcome to the most opinionated hour on radio and the nation's thought-provoking hour. I am Nana Ansakwau IV, chief of the Little Republic of Akwemu Edumasa. And I say thank God it's Monday. Another fine opportunity to meet up as one people to perform radio's the finest ritual. A ritual I call That's My Opinion. Only on Joy 99.7 FM, Mondays at this hour. 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

Folks, our topic today, today's curriculums, tomorrow's future. As simple as that. Today's curriculum, tomorrow's future. Let us all gather and make truth good.

Folks, let us all gather and make truth good. It's that time again. It's that time again. Nananum, old boys, old girls, heads of SHS, by now, Mashaishi. Everyone is being asked every now and then if they could admit one or two students into their schools. Protocol or favor, parents and wards are desperate, begging for help for their wards to gain access to particular schools. Could be anything. Could be grade A, could be proximity. My child has asthma and he's been put to WA and we live in Tema and I can't manage it, you know, anything. Day and boarding. Listen, I live in Accra. They've been put in a board, you know, day school miles away. If you can switch to. So one way or the other, they need a favor to put the awards in school. But the thing that is common is that the frustration is real. The frustration is real. For some, the hustle is big, you know, trying to get, put the things together to even send this award to SHS is not a joke. The frustration is real. Folks, we do all this oblivious to the future. Today's curriculum is tomorrow's future. Whatever we are teaching today will shape our children in their AI future. In their so fluid, fast-paced AI future. Whatever we are preparing them today, that's what they're going to face. Nothing else going to come up. In order for me to just go and wind and wind and wind and tell you all this long story, folks, we must identify some pertinent problems as a country, as a people, and our education must have a solution to it.

brutal questions. Sometimes they ask the question, you ask a question, is it a trick question or is it real? No, it will be our answer. So that, we don't have an issue. Somebody says, oh, Nana, what are you talking about? Folks, the first thing, if I were to put on the, you know, go onto the curriculum board and say, Nana, what do you propose we do? Folks, the first thing is our ability to turn things around as soon as they start going bad. As a people, the students we put through school should have the ability to turn things around as soon as it starts going bad. Our education should teach us to nip things in the bud. Boom. Because somehow we have lost it. As a country, as a people, we have just lost the ability to stop things when they start going bad. I don't know, but we've lost it. And it could be anything. It would start 1, 2, 3, 4. It would fester and fester and fester and become a whole community. And then we move in to try and stop it. It could be anything. It could be galamsey. It could be an illegal settlement. It could be anything. We just don't have the ability to nip anything in the bud. It could be just young, innocent orange seller who starts, you know, on the pavement, and then the shoe seller comes next to them, and then the flask seller comes next to them, and then the torchlight seller comes next to them, and then the next thing you know, the whole pavement is full. We can't nip things in the bud. Folks, there are people who are expecting curriculum design, studied psychologists, PhD. If we tell them what adults we want tomorrow, they will tell us how to train the children today. If we tell them that these are the adults we want tomorrow, they will say, then put this in your curriculum today, so that by the time they finish, you would gain the adults that you're looking for. This is a conversation which we must have as a country, urgently and devoid of politics. For it is like within the next 2 weeks, this conversation should be had, devoid of politics. We look around us, we are all worried that our children are too lazy, they don't have survival instincts, you know, they come out of school and can't, they are not employable. So we know all these issues. I mean, we the adults have our own issues, but I'm talking about those who are coming up. If we tell the people who supply the curriculum for the schools, they would know how it is that we must train these children. They would know how it is that we must train these children. Because it is such a serious subject. It's such a dangerous phenomenon. But again, we don't have the ability to nip things in the bud. So maybe we the adults don't have it, but if we, at least we can know what our faults are and correct it in our children, maybe when we are dead and gone, we'll have some, you know, people who are able to stop things before they go bad. Nip things in the bud. And this is a conversation we must have as a country, devoid of politics. Folks, the school setting is a perfect opportunity to nurture our children. Mold them to being Ghanaians. And by Ghanaians, I mean people who value their name, abhor shame, value integrity. You know, and if we are lucky enough, you know, put your integrity over material stuff. We can do that. Once you have them in school, you can do that, where people value their integrity more than material stuff.

So yes, while they're doing their maths and their chemistry, they should also build themselves in terms of character. And the school setting, I'm saying, is a perfect opportunity to do that. And we have the numbers in school. And so the opportunity to shape and form their minds and their character is very high. And that's why I'm saying that today's curriculum will determine what children or what adults will get in the future. Folks, we know there's a large skills gap. Just simple graffiato, and people want to just hire somebody from Togo to come and do graffiato. Just literally sticking this wet clay on the wall and scraping it from bottom to... I don't know how difficult that can be, but I also know this will be for Togo Ababe. Folks, I propose. Now, I know sometimes people think I get too militant, but I propose that every child leaving school should leave with two skills, one being a core. Every child at Obiri School Bia must have two skills, and one should be a core, irrespective of what course you're doing in school. You should be able to leave school with woodwork, electricals, coding, agro-processing, graphic designing, smart farming, social media marketing or social media education, AI tools. You must come out of school with two skills, one being a core. Because, folks, in all honesty, what's the point in sitting in a class and describing photosynthesis and asking for more paper, and yet you have no idea how to prepare soil just to plant corn? You describe photosynthesis and the fahan and the sun did this and the leaves did that and the wine did this, and you don't have any clue as to how is it that I'll prepare the soil and plant corn so I can feed myself. We have children who are constantly on their gadgets, and they know the ins and outs of their gadgets. And if they are not the crazy ones who are insulting, you know, they are always on this gadget. But let the charger break. My charger, no one trim straight. That's a handicap. We can't do anything about it. We can't do anything. Even the charger, no kra. And I'm saying, can't we train people to fix these phones and these gadgets that they are constantly on? Can't we train them? Wouldn't it be beautiful that the average student who's left, you know, senior high can plant something, can stitch something, mend something, and can also calculate something on a paper? Won't it be beautiful that the average student that has left senior school, senior high school, can bend something, grow something, stitch something, weld something, can also calculate and add up something on a paper? A proper, balanced child can use your head, your heart, and your hands. Proper, balanced child. Use your head, your heart, and your hands. Folks, with our numbers and the rising unemployment, if we train our children well, we can export many. And I'm not using export in a bad way, but we can send a lot of them out to, you know, there are countries that are now aging. They're so aging that they can't even find, you know, the likes of Japan and Spain and stuff like that. They are aging. And they need a good labor force. We also have excess. So why don't we train them well? If we have good electricians, if we have good building technologies, if we have good, you know, fashion designers, you can send them there to go and plug in the holes. When they make money, they'll send it back to us. So at least we can get some remittance. The pressure will go down. So that when the military or immigration says that they are recruiting, you don't have a queue from Timbuktu to Egypt
everybody trying to get into the immigration. Why? Because they haven't been trained to do anything. They haven't been trained to do anything. So the only survival is to just get into the service of the forces, not because they want to, but at least it's security. But at least it's security. If we train them well, we can export them, bring remittances back home. Folks, people say China, you know, had cheap labor and that's why the West moved there. I, with my little economics, you know, from Edumasa thing, no. It's not because the labor was cheap. It's because the labor was there. Because the labor was there. If Nike comes and says, I need, you know, 10,000, you know, dressmakers to start doing Nike tracksuits, where are we going to get 10,000 tailors from? It's a Nike bar. I said, look, I want to set up, you know, and I need this number of dressmakers. Where are you going to get them from? So it's not, it wasn't because the labor was cheap. It was because the labor was there. And that's how come industries move into certain areas. If they know I can move into this area and I will get the labor force, they will go. That's why IT guys are going into India. Why? Because they are training like a million IT guys a day, a year. Even if you have an IT company, you can easily move to India. There are people there ready and waiting. So who? Think about it. What industry can decide, say, I'm moving to Ghana because they are ready for me? Unless they're coming to do Galamsey. That's why we have like 5 million of them. Unless you move here to say, I'm coming to do Galamsey, because we have about 5 million of them. Or maybe if somebody's in the insulting business too, and also then I'm saying, we have a lot of them. If you have an industry where people just insult, oh, bra, we can get you a whole bunch of people who just come there and insult. But tell me, what industry can move here? Because when you say, oh, Ghanaians, almost any other Ghanaian is a good electrician. And so I can go and plant my electrical industry there. So these are the questions we must ask so that the school curriculum must answer. Folks, let's get our children out of class as part of the curriculum. Get them out of the classroom, kakra, and onto the fields. Let us not be so obsessed with this classroom setting. You know, sitting one behind the other, a chair, which and a desk, which normally doesn't even exist, but a chair and a desk, and then there's an instructor or a teacher, and then there's a board. For us, if as soon as this structure is missing, it's like, you know, we're going to panic attack mode. But you must have a chair, you must have a desk, either sitting behind somebody, somebody sitting behind you, and then there must be an instructor, and then there must be a board. And then constantly, folks, constantly, cover your work. Don't help anyone. Try and be first. You know, who's going to finish their work first? I mean, this. So by the time you are done with the educational system, you have become so overly selfish, unnecessarily competitive, and yet you can't use your own initiative unless you are instructed. Unless you are instructed. Folks, just see how we behave when we get to traffic lights and the lights are out. Oh, yes. You will see big cars, Maybachs, Range Rovers, G-Wagons, all the million-dollar cars. It will take the street boys who will go and break branches to aid us. Say, wait, Jina, you stop. Otherwise, it's full competition mode. I must cross the light first. Even if it means I'll block the road for 10 minutes, I'm not going to back down. Just even reverse for just half a meter. We are there just competing. Why? Because that's how we've been trained. That's how we've been trained. You must be first. You know, you must do it, be finished before him, you know, who finished their work first. And that's how we come out.
2 years, we'll come out all smart in our suits and bangs and everything, and we're still covering our work. We won't help anybody. We don't care. We still want to be first. That's how we've been trained. And yet, there's no place in the future for that sort of attitude. There's no place in the future for cover your work. Cover your work. You ask AI. So my daughter will say, hey, who's the richest woman in Russia? I'm saying, but what do you want to know about that for? But that's the world. There's nobody's covering their work anymore. Work is there. Who cover it then? ChatGPT, Meta, AI, and you're covering your work? For what? Just teach the children to answer and find out why it is they give that answer. Nobody's wrong. In this world, nobody's wrong again. Gone are the days when people are wrong. They say, oh, Bian, you're wrong. He sees red and says it's blue. Find out from him, why do you think it's blue? If they give you the answer, you go with it. That's the world we are going into. What is our curriculum going to solve in the future? With a general IQ of 48, with a general national IQ of 48, our curriculum should answer to that, must answer to that. I mean, not to take you too back, but, you know, I keep telling you about, you know, a community where the galamseers will come with sachet water, give it free to the community, hit their waters and just pollute it. And the community say, no, don't sack these guys, because once they are in town, the market is booming, they are bringing us sachet water anyway, so to hell with the water. I mean, when you say 48 IQ, I mean, at that level, I'm sure he be 4. IQ near bear 4, 48 ground, bear 4. Jesus, your water. Somebody's brought you sachet water. It's going to damage your environment for, what, 2, 3, 4, 5 years and move on, and you are in support of it. Folks, what is our curriculum going to do in such a situation? Because I'm telling you, all those people, they are not stark illiterates. They've all been to some sort of institution. They are not stark illiterates. They've Obia Kosande School, they've gone to Masalachi, they've done their primary, probably JSS, Bikrati, Wakwewi, and still, defense, say, some idiots should come and poison their water, give him free sachet water, and the market is booming. Our curriculum. Folks, what are we doing? And what is it going to answer?

0: what is our curriculum today? What is it solving? But Paul is in Adenta. Hello, Paul.
1: Yes, sir. Nana, good evening.
0: Good evening.
1: So, I am in education space.
0: Good.
1: And I am very much in love with this because I've been listening every Monday. But I have read a few education reforms. The latest is the one from Professor Namuah Mensah's committee somewhere 2006 when Kufo was in the seat. And I saw that there are so many things that they came up in their report that formed our education. But the implementation of the provisions in the academic in the life, I go back to other committees, the 1976, and many other things that are pointing to the way we should go as a country. But I get started every now and then that there's different governments who come to have committees and nothing comes. The recent one, of course, they had last year. So I think that as you push this agenda, the DC benefits will clear and then some change will happen. Thank you.
0: Thank you very much. Thank you very much. It's 0302216541.

0: Because we are all stuck on this conveyor belt. Time now, so I need to send my ward to school, whether the curriculum is going to answer something or not. Well, I can't keep him or her at home, so Joe joined the bandwagon. And truly, they joined the bandwagon, and they come out. And it's like, school. But Sedinam is in Oyarifa. Hello, Sedinam. Hello. Oh, sorry, the line dropped. Yep, so like I'm saying, you go through the schooling system and you come out, and the majority of us means that you must find somebody who has a job, who's looking for your services. First of all, we go to school and do what our heart content and come back in the come on the market to find out if the market wants what we went to study, which is on its own a tricky one. I would have been saying that if at least we could see what's on the market, then we can at least go to school to go and study it. But my brother Imoro is on the line. Salam alaikum, Imoro.
1: Wa alaikum salam wa rahmatullahi. Nana.
0: Yes, sir.
1: It's been a while.
0: Yes.
1: Most of the time, we try, we can't get you. You are a hot cake.
0: Imoro, what's your view on this topic?
1: In fact, my view is that, Nana, you are right on the wrong side. My point is that during, I think, in late 1988, the new educational curriculum was established to cure what you are just thinking. That is where the GHS system came. It was established to empower schools to have tools to train children to have skills. Even when they enter GHS level, they will have certain skills to be able to go on in life. But what happened? No school was given any tools or any teachers to teach. So it collapsed. It's not that the ideas are not there. Why do we have leaders? We choose leaders because we want them to have a foresight, to think far, to have a collaboration with the people will come out with good vision and implement them. But it appears like all the leaders we have gotten have their own ideas in their pocket. They appear to you and tell you A, but they mean B in their pocket. It's when they get the power, they will show you what, that it is B they were talking about, not A. It has been so far. There are so many reforms. People have done research and they have told us what to do to improve the system. I suspect either the international bodies are not happy for us to forge ahead. So whenever they come out with ideas, they'll go behind the door, twist their hands, give them some bread and tell them, don't do it this way, do it this way. I suspect so, because it doesn't make sense. When people talk nicely in opposition, when they come to power, they are different body. So I don't just understand leaders now. So what you are talking about, that's what I mean by you are right in the wrong direction. Because if you and I agree, like we have agreed, it is allowed. You and I doesn't have the power to implement it. Our talking will only remain here. That idea has been muted many years back. It is on the dashboard. They are looking at it, waving it. Either there is some power somewhere, or it is their own powers. We can tell. You and I, we are not there. We can never be there. We will never be there. And if possible, we get there, we may also be like that. Because looking at the history coming, it's like there are certain powers. All the time, what they tell us is opposite. Otherwise, what you are saying, many of us are saying it behind closed doors every day. And it has found itself in our roots. Our researchers have come up with those ideas. But it remains there. So, as usual, we come to lament, complain, suggest. Who hears? Who does it? Zero. So, that is what I mean.
0: Thank you. Never happen. Thank you very much. And I want to say good evening to Mr. Reginald Korte. Mr. Reginald Korte, who's with the National Council for Curriculum and Assessment. Mr. Reginald Korte, who works with the National Council for Curriculum and Assessment. And we could have, you know, asked him if, you know, you can send the kids out of the class. You know, this obsession with them. I'm so worried about the classroom setting. It zombifies you. It zombifies you. You know, you don't want to, you know, you don't become adventurous. You don't even want to break to say you're sitting behind somebody every day you go, you are sitting in a teacher, repeat after me, chew and pour, repeat after me. Happy New Month, Nana. Great issues discussed, and it's a vicious cycle where those paid to do the work enjoy the broken system. So foster and discipline. We need a new mindset. Sika Togo in UG. But Abu Mohammed is in Japan. Hello, Abu.
2: Hello, good evening, Nana.
0: Tale, it's been a while I heard from you, my brother.
2: Hey, Nana, you have worked job now.
0: good.
2: Yes. You see, this is the reason I agree with the double track. Mm-hmm. You understand? Because mm-hmm. I tell people that me, I'm not that educated, but I agree with this because when you go to school and you do the book work, when you come home, if you are that smart or you have a smart parent, you should take advantage of that also and learn some handwork. So this is the only reason me I say I agree with the free education, because you have to get something to do with your own hand.
0: Mm-hmm. Mm-hmm.
2: Yes, not only we go to parliament and we speak, we lie, then we are surviving on not doing anything. Me, I see people that they only survive. What do you do? Some people, in my opinion, they do nothing. They only take salary. What do you do? Thank you, Nana.
0: Thank you too, Abu. Thank you. Nana, happy anniversary and God bless. Thank you. Our education system is heavily politicized. Sadly, they are clueless. It is the kids who end up suffering and very not ready for the market. Very sad, he says. Nana Kwesi is on the line. Hello, Nana Kwesi.
3: Good evening.
0: Good evening, Nana. Good evening.
3: Because I belong to that section of life. School need a phobia, you need a phobia. And so, you see, learning the handiwork is not the issue. See, if this thing will be successful, we have to properly work on our mind to understand that doing a handiwork doesn't mean you failed in life. See, now that is where the thing is coming from.
0: Mm-hmm.
3: You have to listen one more time. One year lawyer, one year doctor, one year engineer. Those fancy works, all of those are good. You have to listen one year, not one more.
0: Hello? Yeah, Anna?
3: So even if we succeed at what you are saying, I don't know if people will still buy into that idea. That's what the decision makers there. They are there. We can only say what we will say, like the first collector. But as to whether people will buy into that, see, when they started the TVS thing, me, I was up here. But I'm not just the people that we sent to the TVS. Mostly, you know, it's about people.
0: They say it's all my idea. Let me come. I just said that. It's a proposal that everyone who finishes SHS should have two skills. One being core,
3: mm-hmm.
0: What do you think? You think it's too much, or you?
3: No, I can't do that too. See, yesterday I was police, and I saw this time. These are these people. They are crazy, you know. They are children. Think what they get children. 5, 6, 7, 8. And some of them were doing capiche. Some of them were teaching. They are so on the move. They are going to somewhere, somewhere, somewhere. And it's not AI, oh. No AI. Nana, so what you are saying there? I can 100% perfect. But here is the thing. You don't have to read anything. Anyway, let's read and listen. Because at the end of the day, we don't make these choices. We are not there. Maybe one day, if we get there, we'll do something different. That's the stance now. It's the only advocate. And hope that they listen. They do something about this curriculum. This too poor forget. Our current curriculum is too poor forget. Too poor forget. When we did that, there was a time ago, this is who were doing the National Science and Math quiz. They won here, they went abroad, and they couldn't even use tools. They couldn't even use it. They went to compete abroad. I don't know if you remember.
0: I heard that story.
3: Yes, they were in the night here. Read. That's a look, Nana. These are leaders, okay? They have first time, and they see. It's not me. It's the basic things. You pick it up, you build on it, and you are going somewhere. But you are not even getting it. This should have even prompted something to them. What are we not doing right? Then, how many years ago? But what has changed? I remember. They say every 5 years is when they do something. They see, they look at the curriculum, and if they have to do any changes, then they will do it. Let's see what happens. That 5 years never happen. Let's see. Maybe we should sign a petition and send it to them. If only they don't boy it and throw it away somewhere. Let's see if they will do something about it. Good evening.
0: Good evening to you, Nana Kwesi. Good evening. Nana Akono Bekai. Thanks for tuning in. Nana Akono Bekai, great chief. Collins is on the line, and Collins is my last caller. Hello, Collins.
4: Yo, bro.
0: Yes, sir.
4: This education. Anything about? But I'm not clear about it, because it is only the high class or those that afford the higher level of education who are changing the life of the kind of they are
0: taking. Oh, please, can you position yourself? I want to hear what you're saying. Are you online?
4: Hello.
0: Yes, better.
4: Yes. I said it is only those who can afford some level of education, type of schooling, who are doing it for their head. The rest of us, you want to know. You don't understand?
0: Mm-hmm.
4: You want to know, there is nothing. Up to now, we are this far out where it's at. How many oranges are in a basket? Up to now, we are still 20 people, 1 acre of land. I mean, how many people take to 1 acre? Up to now, we are still being A, the neighbor, B, the neighbor, C, two of our DNA angles. Come on.
0: Collins, thank you very much. Say thank you very much to Jakarta Fashion for tuning in and for giving me that wicked bag. Jute and leather bag.

na ja dan Sumisa. Kom nog voor je dan Sumisa. Thanks for tuning in. On the behalf of the Little Republic of Dumasan, on my own behalf, say a massive thank you to all who graced the occasion on the 19th of September. It was absolutely wonderful. Absolutely wonderful. Scared to mention names, I may miss somebody out. But thank you so much, so much for coming to Odumasa. Thanks to Safe Water. Thanks to Safe Water, who are going to give us water imminently. Safe Water for Yedamasi. Thanks to you, Mushia, for doing the listening.

Well, thanks, Oliver, Nana Kwaku Emisa, and the legendary Ziggy. Ziggy will still be on the ones and twos. Ziggy will be sitting in for Kofi. But you know, as for me, next Monday, God willing, we'll be back to do this all over again. News bulletin is up next. Don't you even touch the dial.

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0: Be magnified, O Lord. Right here, right now, God. Right here. Be enthroned on our praises tonight, God. We ask you to forgive us for making you too small. 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Be big. Be magnified. Be magnified right now. We exalt you, God. 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Hallelujah.

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You're listening to The Overdrive at Ziggy. And I'm really, really sorry to interrupt, you know, your listening pleasure. But we've got to make some, you know, little money on the show so we can go back to listening to the melodious tune Ziggy is serenading us with, right? Let's talk about Ho, because I need Ho to get ready. 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

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These talented youngsters have to think fast, get creative, and most importantly, beat the clock. One wrong move, one burnt dish, one bad decision could change everything. And while they battle it out in the kitchen, you get to decide who stays at some point. So expect big flavors, big personalities, unexpected twist, a little drama, and plenty of heat. The question is, who has what it takes to become the next Big Chef Junior? 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

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And because Ziggy has been serenading us with a lot of gospel tunes, let me tell you about Tema Midnight Cry, which is a one-night prayer and evangelistic program designed to bring believers together to intercede and travail in prayer for the salvation of souls in Tema and surrounding communities. And it's happening on Friday, 16th October 2026, 10 p.m. to 5 a.m. And the venue is the Christ Cathedral in Tema, branch of Action Chapel International, located along the N1 Tema Aflao Highway. And the program will be led by His Eminence Archbishop Nicholas Duncan Williams, Apostle of Strategic Prayer and founder of Action Chapels Worldwide. Tema Midnight Cry is open to the general public, including residents of Tema, Lashibi, Sakomono, Shimon, Tema Newtown, Dawinga, Prum Prum, Afienga, Akusi, and of course surrounding communities. In fact, we're throwing the invite to people from all walks of life, including students, professionals, artisans, ministers, missionaries, and families. We are inviting you to participate. Kindly note that there will be a free bar service that will be available to and from Tema, covering the Afienga, Dawinga, Shimon, and Tema Newtown stretches. Remember, it's on Friday, 16th October, from 10 p.m. to 5 a.m. Tema Midnight Cry. And that's it, folks. My job here is done. I mean, putting you back into the hands of the capable Ziggy to serenade us more with more gospel tunes. Enjoy.

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0: Just because it's here today, it can be gone tomorrow. And that's one thing that you'll never in your life ever have to worry about me.

You're tuned into the Slow Jam Session with Ziggy, bringing you the finest slow jams, where every note tells a story and every beat feels like home. Stay close, stay connected.